0: It's a whitish medon. He missed it. It crashed into his pads. The appeal went up, and umpire Butler had absolutely no hesitation. Raised that dreaded finger, and Campbell, just as he changed gears and was looking good, he goes for 27 LBW Narine. It's 135 for two after 12 overs. Importantly though, Tony, they're still going at around 11 runs and over.
1: Yeah, that was an excellent delivery from Sunil Narine. A faster delivery that was pitched perhaps on off stump, but would have hit the middle stump. And we saw Campbell play some excellent shots in that particular over. One over the infield in the cover area, and then just swept the ball very hard in front of square for four runs. But that ball he should have gone forward to, should not have allowed the ball to bounce and come into him. He should have gone forward and negated the movement of the ball.
0: And he was also playing a little bit across the line.
1: Across the line, he has a tendency of doing that, but he has a tendency also of getting to 20-something, 30-something, and then getting out. We saw that in test match cricket too. Can make a 50 and then get out. So you got to look at the concentration levels of John Campbell, but still a useful and healthy partnership.
0: Oh, for certain. Well, the new batsman is Charith Asalanka, but he's not on strike. He's at the non-striker's end because it was the last ball of the over, and it means that Tim Seifert is going to be back on strike. He's on 78 from 38 deliveries. A good partnership with 75 between Campbell and Seifert. As he settles, the new bowler is Akil Hussain. He's had three overs, none for 30. What can Hussain do to maybe just not only stem the flow of runs, but pick up a wicket, and that wicket of Tim Seifert. But Seifert is playing this one out to long off, and they go through for an easy single. So he goes to 79 as the total goes up by one to 136 for two. And that ball, Tony, was definitely hitting middle stump, the ball that got Campbell out. But at the end, he was on the back foot, but he was also trying to play it, strangely enough, somewhere towards a wide mid-on.
1: Yeah, when you're not getting the ball to turn on a surface like that, what you have to do is have a change of pace and a change of trajectory through the air. And we know that Sunil Narine is excellent at that. That is his 137th wicket in CPL history. He's the most penetrative bowler in the history of this game.
0: Well, here's Akil Hussain into Asalanka, the left-handed Sri Lankan, and the first delivery is opening the face of the bat, just trying to probably get it to the right of the short third man. There's a short third man and there's a backward point, and he was opening the face. He was either trying to get it to the right of the short third man. He didn't seem to be trying to get it between the two fielders because he was trying to play it fine, and he was not able to get it past the fielder, and they decided against going for the run. So just one run so far from the first two deliveries as Hussain is into Asalanka, and he's hitting this one superbly. That's going to go into the boundary. No, it does not. Good bit of fielding right out on the boundary. There it is. Let's see. Is that Munro? Yeah. But it was a really good shot. It was on the back foot. He hit it superbly. Now there is that man out at that deep point position. He had to run, I would say, about 10 meters or so to his left to stop the ball from going into the boundary. He did it well and limited the scoring to two. Asalanka off the mark, 138 for two, as Hussain round the wicket. And this one he's cutting again. This time he's only going to get a single because it's Britsky is going to feel it to his right. He's at a shortish cover and went to his right where a point would be. And they pick up a single, 139 for two. Asalanka onto three brings Seifert back into strike on 79.
1: Yeah, what I like about Asalanka is his ability to square cut the ball in front of square. Normally, you will go behind square. But he understands the field placing, and he's collecting the runs, and he's building momentum with his batting partner, Seifert.
0: Here's Hussain into Seifert. He backs away, crushes this one through extra cover. They've gone for one. Pollard runs around to his left quickly like a teenager and picks that ball up, sends it returning. You could understand that good cricket from Pollard, because had he not got across there quickly enough, there was two runs in it, but he limited the scoring to one and keeps Seifert off the strike. Asalanka is back on strike. Seifert is 88, 140 for two. One delivery left in this over. Hasn't been a bad over from Akil Hussain so far, Tony. Just the, what, five runs coming from it as Hussain into Asalanka. Hits this in the air, away from the man at the backward point position. And the man at that deep square cover cannot get around in time, Monroe. And it goes into the boundary for four. So, unfortunately, spoiled the over a little bit. Nine runs coming from it. Hussain has completed his four overs. None for 39. It's 144 for two. Seifert is on 80. Asalanka, he goes on to what? Seven now? Yeah, he's on seven. 144 for two.
1: When the pitch is not turning, you expect Akil Hussain to drift the ball. His bread and butter delivery is that arm ball. But we've not seen it again. He's decided to bowl into the turf. Different types of paces, and they're too wide for Asalanka to play that shot. So it's not been a good show by Akil Hussain, and this is the fourth time around he's not taken a wicket.
0: Well, that's right. When you look at it,
1: you don't have
0: Tony,
1: to look at the book, Colin Murray. I'm good.
0: Tony, I told you before I started the broadcast. Why are you looking around? Look at me.
1: Yes, sir.
0: I told you, that's nice. I like that. Yes, sir. No, I told you before we started.
1: Yes, daddy.
0: No, you don't have to call me daddy. I could never be your daddy. I'm much better looking. Anyway, we won't go into that at all. But no, I understand what you're saying, and it must be worrying for Akil Hussain, because this is his fourth game and he's not picked up a wicket.
1: Yeah, and psychologically, when you have somebody like Akil Hussain not picking up a wicket, then the oppositions, not just this opposition, but the oppositions to come in this tournament would not have the type of respect. So they will be confident, buoyant against him in particular, and so they just have to concentrate on two other bowlers. This has not been a good showing by the TKR bowler at all, and there's some holes, some real weakness in this bowling unit.
0: Yeah, well, a lot of is it a dependency syndrome on Sunil Narine to pick up wickets, and maybe to a lesser extent Usman Tariq?
1: Yeah, I think that they depend on these two a lot, but you know, you want the younger bowlers to come into the game and not depend on the senior bowlers. You're here, you are at this level, and you need to be consistent and work with a game plan. Dominic Drakes has been really disappointed, and Tuppen, although he bowls some good slow balls, but he has gone for 15 runs in his overs. So a lot of expensive overs are being bowled by everybody here this evening.
0: Well, even Sunil Narine, when you look at it, Tony, two overs, one for 20. He's going a 10 and over. Well, he's going to continue and bowl his third over, the 14th of the innings, and he's bowling to Seifert, and he's playing this one out to a deepish mid-on. Again, is that Kieran Pollard? He's running around the field quickly and gets to that delivery, or gets to the ball quickly enough to limit the scoring just a single. 145 for two. Seifert is on 81. Asalanka back in strike. He's on seven. Have you ever played in Sri Lanka, Tony?
1: No, I have.
0: You didn't? No. Well, one of the few places you've not played in.
1: That's right.
0: Yeah,
1: that's right.
0: Yeah. Oh, I know you've a world figure like you. I'm a little surprised. Have you ever visited Sri Lanka?
1: No, I didn't.
0: Here is Narine. Round the wicket to Asalanka, and he's sweeping this in the air, but away from that man at that deep backward square. He can't get around in time. There was Colin Murray sprinting around to his right, couldn't stop it, into the boundary for 449 now for two. This man, Asalanka, has come in, Tony, 11 from five deliveries.
1: Well, they have to have him playing straight down the wicket, because he's played lateral shots, he's played the strip shot well,
0: and
1: he's cut the ball very, very well. So they've got to have him bowling, they have to bowl him straight and let him play down the wicket rather than either side of the wicket.
0: Yeah, well, let's see what Narine will do as he's into him. And this time, this is a better delivery outside the line of the off stump. That may have had a little bit of turn as well, and we haven't been seeing much of that. And Asalanka was, at the end of it, he went fishing and didn't make contact and was taken by Nicholas Puran. He hasn't done much behind the stumps. Here is Narine into Asalanka, and he's looking to sweep this one from outside the off stump. So you can understand his tactics here against Narine. He's looking to sweep.
1: Yeah, he's got to pick the length of the ball. Not because you button against a spinner, you have to sweep every ball. So he's got to pick the length. He's got to be careful here. Doesn't want Narayan to get another wicket.
0: Well, here is Narayan into Asalanka, and this time he's trying to turn this delivery on the onside. May have come off the pad and trickles out towards a very short square leg. And Nicholas Puran from behind the stumps does the fielding, and there is no run. Final delivery. This has been a good over. When you think of it, the five runs off the first two deliveries and three dot balls. That's just what the doctor would have ordered for TKR as Narayan into Asalanka. And again, he's looking to pull a delivery. Doesn't make contact, and it goes through to Puran. Excellent bowling. But you expect this from Sunil Narayan, Tony. Four dot balls in a row, just five runs coming from this over. And when you think of it, this has been one of the better economical overs, probably the best one.
1: Yeah, and he's got one over to go, so that must be something that the both batsmen must be thinking about, that Sunil Narayan has this one over. It doesn't mean to say that you can't go hard at that one over, because they've been going well. A lot of wickets in hand still, and that's a key component to getting a huge score.
0: Well, here is Usman Tariq is going to come in for his final over. 1 for 25 so far. So he's been going at 8 runs and over as he's into Seifert. Oh, that's a why. Well, it pitched wide of the off stump, and it went further. It went towards where a third slip might have been. Thankfully, it's a spinner, and Nicholas Puran smiles and gets across and stops it. But that brings up the 150 with that wide.
1: Yeah, he's got an uncanny ability to deliver the ball from different release points, but that was ridiculous.
0: Well, here he is into Seifert, and Seifert is playing this one back up along the track. He's lost a little bit of momentum, hasn't he, Tim Seifert? Why are you looking at me? You're looking at me strange.
1: Well, I mean, that will happen. He's looking to get to a century,
0: yeah,
1: for sure.
0: Well. But he was so attacking. He seemed to have just slowed slightly. And this time he's driving. He's going to get a single as that ball goes out towards an extra cover. One more to him. He goes to 82, 151 for two.
1: Yeah, he's got a brilliant habit of getting centuries.
0: Yeah, he does.
1: He has, what, 6 centuries already in,
0: T20
1: franchise cricket,
0: yeah,
1: specifically. And it got to, I think, with 97 not out for New Zealand in international T20 cricket. So he's got that propensity to get to the big scores.
0: Here's Tariq into the left-handed Asalanka. This one outside the line of the off stump, turned back into him, but it was a little bit pitching a little too wide of that off stump, so it gave him the room in which to get back and then play it out towards long off, and they pick up a single. The run rate has gone down, Tony, from 11 to 10.
1: Yeah, but the other thing is that Tariq has, what, 3 more deliveries. So they're looking to wait him out.
0: Yeah. Well, 152 for 2 as Tariq into the right-hander. And this time, badly lined. But he's only going to get... I think he got away with that. It was a poor delivery. And Seifert was sweeping it. But he hit it straight down to Dominic Drakes at that deep backward square and only picks up a single. But so he goes to 83, 153 for 2. So he got away with one, Tariq, because you would have thought that Seifert would have put that beyond the boundary. Here is Tariq, this time to the left-handed Asalanka, and he turns his delivery on the onside. They're going to go through for... Now Asalanka was looking for 2. You could see that. He was hustling. But Seifert never intended to go for the second. So Tim Seifert now has, on 83, Tony, he has the highest individual score in this 2026 CPL. So let's see if he can carry on to get that 100. He's 17 runs away and a lot of time. Well, not time, but a lot of overs left in which to do it. Here is Tariq into him. And he's cutting this one down to the deep man at that stopping, who is down at that deep point position, and they pick up a single. One more to Seifert. He's an 84. Asalanka 13. 155 for 2 after 15 overs. And after some comments from you, Tony, it'll be Sachin and James.
1: I think that he's managed his partnerships quite well with the younger player, first of all. Obviously, Puran, and now with a senior batsman, he's not taking any risky runs. He's managing the efforts out there, and partnerships are developing. And you want a good score here of a 210, at least 210. So five more overs to go, and Narayan will bowl his fourth over, it looks like. I'm not sure, but Tariq has finished, so that's one less bowler that they have to be concerned about, and they will take on the others. Sunil Narayan will finish his quota of overs here now, as I welcome back Sachin Ramsubag. I always get it right.
2: I always get it right.
1: Come on.
2: You almost scared me there, Mr. Gray.
1: Mr. Gray.
2: I had my microphone all over the place.
1: Thank you for that respect that you showed.
2: Of course, Mr. Gray. Here's Mr. Narayan. He comes in now and bowls to Seifert, who's driving down the boundary to the long on-fielder, and they will pick up another single. Takes the tally now up to 156 for the loss of two wickets. Tim Seifert has slowed down his momentum tremendously. He has been in the 80s for an eternity. He's now on 85 from 46. Asalanka is the man on strike at the moment. He's on 13 from 11. Current run rate of 10.29, maintaining that 10 and over since over number one. Here is Narayan, a very quick one, almost like a medium pacer. Goes through to Puran, a dot ball, and another very rare commodity these days in the T20 format, especially in this particular match. A dot ball from Sunil Narayan, who has gone for 26 in his spell so far. 3.2 overs, 1 for 26. This is going to be his third delivery in his final over. Here comes Narayan, bowls to Asalanka, who's trying to hoik this one. Slog sweep, but to no success. James Saunders, 200 still on the cards?
3: Yeah, most certainly. I tell you what, somebody needs to get Asalanka some reading glasses. Can't seem to read anything Sunil is bowling at the moment. That's a good sign for the boys in red.
2: Here comes Narayan, passes the umpire and balls. Another good delivery. And Asalanka is edging. Usman Tariq dives and stops it. Will still get a single. Brings Tim Seifert back on strike. The score moves up to 157 for the loss of two in 15.4 overs. If you just joined us, if you're on the road, wherever you're hearing this broadcast from, whichever part of the globe you are, welcome to the Twin Island state of Trinidad and Tobago. The Trinbago Knight Riders won the toss and elected to bowl first. And we are so happy that you could have joined us this evening and for all the evenings that have gone by. Narayan comes in now to bowl to Seifert, who's getting a ripping delivery and strikes him on the pad. Couldn't do anything with that. Dot ball.
3: I tell you what, I enjoyed in our last spell seeing the big hitting from Seifert. This time I'm enjoying seeing the wizardry of Narayan. That one inside edge onto the pad. Can't get him away. The bad news though, he's only got one ball remaining.
2: Here is Narayan. Moves in, passes the umpire wide of the crease and bowls to Seifert again, getting some purchase off the surface. Not any prodigious spin by any form or fashion, but turn off the surface nonetheless. A very successful over in terms of economy rate for Narayan. Only two runs coming off it. By any form or fashion, that has been the most economical over for the innings so far. Two runs coming off it. Narayan finishes his spell. Four overs, one wicket for 27 runs. The St. Lucia Kings are 157 for the loss of two in 16 overs.
3: Tell you what, in Songman culture, there was a drop. You're looking at a master at work. And Sunil Narayan certainly reminded me of that. The bad news, though, if you're a Trinbago Knight Riders fan, he's bowled out. So too is Tariq. So too is Hussein. It means that the quick boys will have to come in and bend their backs. And, from what I've seen so far, don't mean to be a Debbie Downer, Seifert has been quite enjoying the faster guys, the young guys as well. Steep learning curve is needed at the moment, particularly from the man with the ball in his hand, Driggs.
2: Akhil Hussain bowled out his quota. Four overs, no wickets for 39 runs. Sunil Narayan, four overs, one wicket for 27. Here comes Dominic Drakes into bowl to Asalanka, who's swinging and missing. Goes through to the wicketkeeper, dot ball. Four overs as well to Usman Tariq. Four overs, one wicket for 31 runs. So the spinners have surely delivered their full quota. We haven't seen Jet Gooley, James, since the first game of this tournament. He's done well with the ball. He did well with the ball, taking one wicket for 24 from his four overs in that first encounter. We haven't seen him again.
3: All right, so I'm in the warm-up, playing football. I'll do that, Conks. Oh, this one wide outside the off stump. Berenda, listen to the song to that. Sweet and secure. Down the ground, long off. That's a massive hit. Six runs. So Asalanka has certainly joined the party of big hitters. Cheeks just missing his line, bowling a full toss wide outside the off stump. And when you're that naughty, players of the quality of Asalanka will certainly send you a long way.
2: Well, they've been waiting for this moment for the medium pacers to come on and dominate, and they're surely doing it so far. Another full delivery, cracked away. This is going to go all the way for six. Take cover in the crowd. Asalanka has arrived. 169 for two. He moves up to 26 from 17.
3: Well, he's away in a watch, but that is pure timing from Asalanka. Just allowing the pace of the ball just over pitch, missing his mark. And he just floored the bat through that over cover. It was a nice catch, though, for a spectator.
2: Well, not sure if they do have something for the crowd catches. I know back in the day they do. One-handed catch, you win some US dollars, etc.
3: I think Flo has a promotion. Of course, they want a TKR sponsor. They've got a catch something going on.
2: Ah.
3: I'm going to try my hand half-time, maybe.
2: We've got to go down and catch something, James. Hope it's not a cold. Here is Drakes once again into ball two. Asalanka is advancing down the track, meets it, lawful toss, bang, six more, 18 of the last three deliveries. The tally, 175 for two.
3: Well, I'm not sure if Kyron Pollard is an R. Kelly fan, but he was certainly singing I Believe I Can Fly on the ropes, because that one flew over his head. What was good about that shot? Asalanka was down the ground to a quicker bowler. Who does that? Tell you what, down the ground, met it at full toss level, and it even Pollard, all 6 feet plus of him, could get there.
2: This score of 175 is already the highest score that a St. Lucian team has scored at the Queen's Park Oval in the CPL. The previous best was 167 for five by the then franchise name, the St. Lucia Zooks, versus the Knight Riders way back in the year 2019. And surely this over has done its due diligence in terms of overcoming that record-breaking moment. And surely they are very well, very much on their way, James, to that 200 mark that you so predicted.
3: Yeah, they're no longer the Zooks, but they're being zooked all over the ground at the moment. Batters showing good form. Asalanka has already gone to 33 from 19. Don't talk about Seifert, 85 from 48, and that is with him having slow periods.
2: Here is the left-arm pacer, Dominic Drake's into ball to the high backlift. Seifert, who is getting a wide delivery. He was running it down all the way. Well, well.
3: It's almost like, if I can put it into, have you looked at the movie Happy Gilmore?
2: Oh, yeah, for sure.
3: It was almost a Happy Gilmore type shot.
2: I thought he was playing lacrosse.
3: That Seifert attempted to hit there. I saw him playing golf 2 days ago. I played against him
2: Really?
3: 2 days ago.
2: How was that?
3: Looked more like a golf swing, a Happy Gilmore golf swing with that one.
2: Yeah, for sure.
3: Chasing that one wide outside the off stump.
2: Well, if he connected with that, it would have surely broken a window. Here is Drakes now into ball to Seifert, who is driving, not getting much timing onto it. Bretzky, the man from South Africa, 27 years of age, plays for his club, home club, Durban.
3: He also played as well.
2: Oh, really?
3: Yeah.
2: How good is he? By the way, 17 overs completed, 178 for two. How good is he in the golf clubs?
3: Became,
2: with the golf clubs?
3: Became second.
2: Oh, wow. Okay.
3: Yeah.
2: Is that TKR2, right?
3: TKR2.
2: Yeah.
3: Did very, very good.
2: Okay.
3: And don't ask me what I did. I participated.
2: You're a big golf man.
3: Big scores as well.
2: Well, Karia Sawam, Indy Palegi, Charith Asalanka.
3: For a moment I thought you were reciting a chutney.
2: Oh my goodness. He's currently...
3: That's his name you're talking about, right?
2: That's his name, the Sri Lankan batter.
3: Just for clarity.
2: Who hails from Gaul.
3: You put a beat to that and that was a song.
2: Don't ask me to do it again. Let me see if I can do that. Karia Sawam, Indy Palegi, Charith Asalanka. I almost got it better this time.
3: Why is Sachin chanting spells against me?
2: Well,
3: seems like he's chanting something with that meme.
2: Well, the Knight Rider surely need a spell to stem this flow of runs. Will Kyron Pollard be the antidote to the venom of Tim Seifert? Only time will tell. Pollard has come in. He's delivered only one over so far in this game. One over, one dot ball for 9 runs. Can he pick up a wicket? They surely would need him to. Here is Pollard into ball to Seaford. It's a short and slow bouncer. What a ball that was. Dot ball. And the crowd erupts for a dot ball, James. Wow.
3: Yeah, because, well, no runs were scored. I tell you who's not impressed, though. Tim Seifert. He's looking at the umpire, signaling, hey, that missed my neck. But I guess it was well within the speed limit.
2: Oh, for sure.
3: It was that slow.
2: That was a good ball. That was
3: I thought so as well.
2: Yeah, that was below the neck height. It got height, but dipped at the last moment.
3: Seifert is a short man as well.
2: Yeah, he's about, like, what, 5'6", thereabouts?
3: Yeah, not that tall.
2: He's on 86, by the way. 86 from 50 deliveries. 178 for two. Here is Pollard into ball to Seifert, who is getting another one of those slow deliveries. He's turning down a single. Well, well.
3: Oh, the battle's on.
2: I'm not sure if that was a good decision, James, because Asalanka is on 33 from 19.
3: He wants Pollard. It's a battle brewing. You could just see it's almost like a, what do you call it in meme culture? I'll find that word. Somebody younger, help me.
2: Oh, please.
3: It's almost trolling. Pollard is almost trolling him with his bowling. And I think that Tim Seifert is well up for the challenge. He wants part of this as well.
2: Pollard is the master of the mind game. Here he is now. Passes the umpire and balls. Short and wide delivery. This is supposed to be a wide. It is a wide. They're going to have a word or two.
3: I am loving
2: the good
3: this.
2: Good old West Indian steer.
3: I am loving this. And it's not the first time that Pollard has done that. And you can see a wry smile on his face. It's a short, slow, very slow. It's almost the reverse of a ratters. What would you call a ratters?
2: Yeah.
3: A slow delivery, but it is bouncing. And this time just pushing it a bit too wide. And I think Seifert is having trouble timing it.
2: Tennis bounce delivery there from Pollard, who jogs in, passes the umpire and balls. Slow delivery and cracked away. That's into St. Clair.
3: No, it's on the roof, certainly.
2: That's a massive blow. Takes him into the nervous 90s, but there was nothing nervous about that shot. It was simply authoritarian. 185 for two. Seifert is on to 92.
3: Yeah, there was nothing Bruce Banner about that. Totally the Incredible Hulk. Too short from Pollard, and Seifert, well, he gets his revenge. Long way over mid-wicket, onto the roof of the Queen's Park Oval, and wow, that was a big one. Massive skyscraper.
2: Mighty blow. The last time we had a six was in over number 10. Here is Pollard now. Moves in. 24s and 8 sixes so far in this innings. Passes the umpire and balls. Cracked away. This is not timed. Will he be out here? Britsky! The crowd tells the picture. The roar of the sea of red.
3: It's a battle royale. And I'll tell you what Pollard is doing. He's face-to-face at the moment with Seifert and just trading some words before busting out into a smile. They're enjoying this. And that's what the CPL is all about at the end of the day, really. Fans can get intense, but the players, it's a big game for them. And you might argue about competitiveness, but sometimes you just love to see these little moments. Makes the game what it is, really.
2: Well, Seifert lives to see another day. Charif Asalanka is back on strike. He has two deliveries to face. Will it be two boundaries, two wickets, two sixes? Let's see. Pollard moves in, passes the umpire and balls. And wow, that's Kyron Pollard 15 years ago. Delivers the ball, and in his follow through, very athletic in his movement, stops the ball across the stumps. That's excellent from the big man. Dot ball.
3: Yeah, that's Rich Uncle fielding. Kyron Pollard, a slow delivery, killing the inside edge and fueling the ball off his own bowling.
2: I saw that interview you did with him. He said he's not rich. He's rich in spirit.
3: Yeah.
2: He's rich in love.
3: Rich in love.
2: Well, if he's not rich, I would also like to be not rich.
3: Me too. Me three.
2: Kyron Pollard has always been a real character since his entrance into the international stage at the age of 19. Back in the Trinidad and Tobago colors. It's four fielders in the circle, all on the arc on the offside. Third man, backward point, point, and a fielder in front of point. Short delivery, pulled away. The fielder is settling under it. The catch is completed. Munmu takes a comfortable catch on the long on boundary. We'll see the back of Charif Asalanka as a man from goal has to make his way back to the players' pavilion. The TKR fans did not have much to cheer about tonight, but they're surely on their feet. Third wicket goes down, 186 for three. 18 overs completed.
3: I tell you what, that was brilliant. Short delivery, some of the pace pulled off, tried to slog it down to low off, but Colin Munro stepped firm on the fence and took an easy catch in the end and dig the celebration. It's almost like a Black Power salute, just to give you a visual illustration of what it looks like. Munro was signaled, Pollard followed, they're having fun. And I tell you what, Sachin, I enjoyed the early hitting of Tim Seifert, but the last two overs of the Trinidad Knight Riders, a battle between ball and bat, particularly this over. We saw Seifert missing a couple, then hitting Pollard out of the ground, and now Pollard getting revenge. I'm enjoying this part of the game, particularly. It's the little moments that make the CPL what it is, and this is certainly one of them.
2: This
3: King's
2: innings,
3: still on top, though.
2: Oh, for sure. Kings are surely very much on top. This innings has been well constructed. 60-run opening partnership between Kamal Puran and Tim Seifert. And the first wicket that went down was actually Puran, 60 for 1. Second wicket going down, Campbell, who was dismissed for 27, 135 for 2. And now wicket number 3, 186 for 3. So it was a well-constructed innings. They did not lose wickets at crucial intervals. They have now allowed the batters to come in, full license to go full-blooded attack mode. They will surely attack Abdul Rahim Toppin. Will he pull out something out of his bag of tricks? Slow delivery to begin with. And they continue their run scoring. Slow delivery on a four. Well, that shot did not have much timing onto it. But Tim Seifert, he can do no wrong. He moves up to 97, 190 for three.
3: Yeah, missed time full, really. And you can tell by how quiet you might have heard the crowd go, that nobody really expected that, because there was a man at backward square, really, and there was a fielder at deep mid on, and it just trickled in that gap between them.
2: Here is Toppin, who starts and stops. Will have to reload his approach to the crease.
3: I've looked at the Trinidad Knight Riders bowling this tournament so far, and I, you know, don't want to raise any red flags, really, but the younger bowlers have really been taken to task. They've given the opportunity to a couple young bowlers. Of course, you'll add Terence Hines and Nathan Edwards to that mix. Straining the
2: top it. Comes in, passes the umpire, and balls a full Yorker length delivery. See if it works it off his boots, and they pick up a single. He moves up now to 98. He's one shot away from getting that significant figure of his second CPL century. The score, 191 for 3. Surely the Kings are looking at 210, possibly at the end of their 20 overs.
3: Yeah, most certainly. But it's a topic that I hope that Tony Gray, as a youth development coach, can get into. The younger, quicker bowlers, they've certainly been taken to task in this tournament. It's a good idea to toss them into the deep end.
2: I think we really need to ask Tony Gray, can you make a fast bowler? Or can you just simply develop them into one? Well, the short delivery pitched on off stump, and it's punched away. They will get you. Britsky is the man in the hot spot these days. He dives and slides and tumbles and rolls and picks it up. Stop what would have been an eventual boundary. They managed to get a couple. The new batter, by the way, is Obis Pinar.
3: Yeah, to think, surely the Kings are looking at a total above 200. Seifert certainly deserves a century of his own. He's on 98 from 55.
2: top in, moves in, passes the umpire and bowls to Pinar, who is working in office pads, sprinting and looking for a couple. But no, says Seaford, I'm the senior man here, I'll settle for one. I need to get my century, I have two balls to do so. 194 for the loss of three, 18.4 overs completed. Seaford is on 98. Abraham Jacobus Pinar, 36 years of age. Originally played for the South Africa under-19s, played for the Washington Freedom as well in the T20 tournament, the MLC in the USA. Here is Toppin, passes the umpire balls, full toss and driven powerfully straight to Pollard, who is in another hotspot region on the long off boundary. The score moves up now to 195. Seaford is on 99.
3: Yeah, well deserved, Tim Seaford. And what a performance from him. I'm sure majority of fans here today would be wishing he did that in a red shirt, representing the St. Lucia Kings. And what an innings from him. He's been the star so far of the night.
2: Can they finish with a wonderful delivery? Here is Toppin. He's getting a ball that's on the leg side. Poorly lined delivery. Will be a wide. Adds insult to the injury for the bowling department of the Trinbago Knight Riders tonight. Brings up the 200 total. And with one delivery remaining in the penultimate over, the Kings 200 for three.
3: Yeah, he can't be bowling wide full tosses. That's exactly what happened. Might just have slipped out. It's just a low waist height as well. No control really. And somebody needs to play that Drake song for him. Control, because that's what TKR need, someone who can get some control, particularly in the closing spells.
2: Toppin moves in, passes the umpire and balls, full delivery, beautiful delivery, but dug out and takes the outside half of the bat and gets to the boundary. When it's going your way, it's going all your way. A perfect delivery from Toppin, his best delivery of the night, has gone for a boundary. Oh my goodness,
3: I agree with that as well. Didn't deserve four. A slow full toss and just got the bat down, but more importantly, it brings up the, well, Pinar was the one getting it, just got the bat down in time, and it just peeled off the edge, backward point, and went to the fence. I think it's a bit cruel. It's a good shot nonetheless, and well, the score over 200, 204 for three. And the TKR, wow, you could just see the sweat. The champion has come to the sidelines, the coach doing bravo. Nothing happy about his expression.
2: Well, at the start of this match, I don't think anyone in the crowd were thinking the Trinbago Knight Riders will have to be chasing upwards of 200. If they complete this, it will be a record-breaking chase between these two teams. Kyron Pollard will bowl the final over. Pollard bowls to Seaford, and it's going to be a tight ball. Well, well, anticlimactic start to this over. One figure, which is the batter, Tim Seaford, needs a single for his 100. Pollard wants to get his wicket. It's all happening here at the Queen's Park Oval.
3: Yeah, good first ball as well from Pollard. Just rolling his fingers over it, taking the piece off. Seaford couldn't get it away. So Pollard will be relishing getting his wicket before he gets to that century.
2: Kyron Pollard moves away from the Brian Lara Pavilion, Players Pavilion as well. Passes the umpire and balls, and century number two for Tim Seaford. Single in the square leg boundary. Takes off his helmet, salutes, raises his bat to the crowd. Hops along like if it's a hop, little Bonnie. Hop, hop, hop. Did someone say Miss Rachel? 205 for the loss of three. Seaford, 100 of 58 deliveries. Wow, what an innings we've seen, a swashbuckling one.
3: Well, I'm sure as celebrations go, the kids might be accustomed to the sue done by Cristiano Ronaldo. Well, after looking at Tim Seaford, I'm wondering, what did he do? And his arms outstretched, three hops. Well, the kids back home, they certainly might be patterning that.
2: For sure.
3: Quite an interesting one that we've seen. What an interesting innings as well.
2: Pollard now bowls to Obus.
3: I tell you what, that was as weird as I saw Sachin. It was a short ball outside the awesome, very slow, popped it up in the air, and it just went over the head of Pollard, who bowled the delivery. He was trying to get back, it just fell behind the umpire. But it was a cha. Can't really say it was a chance. Was it
2: a little cha.
3: A half chance.
2: The ans was not there. I have a quick stat to share with you after.

0: that long off area. Colin Monroe running in, unable to take the catch. But with the batters going for a second, sent a darting throw in, the direct hit, finding Pina well short of his ground. And well, his little stint has come to an end. And the fans, well, they get something to cheer. 207 for four.
1: This is the highest team total in the CPL 2026, 207 for the loss of four. And also a quick stat, the three highest individual scores this year have all been made by St. Lucia Kings players. Currently, Tim Seifert, 100, Andreas House, 82, Kamil Puran, 81, not out a couple nights ago. So tremendous form for the St. Lucia Kings batting. Now, James, the question is, can they follow up this wonderful innings when it's their turn to come and defend?
0: No.
1: The Trinbago Knight Riders batters, they're known for their power hitting, their experience in T20 cricket in terms of their batting lineup. Well, their experience knows no bounds. Pollard bowls to Seifert. They're sprinting for two. It was a Yorker length delivery. They're going to get one. They're going to come back for two. Matthew Ford. Well, the name says it all. The Mustang himself is sprinting.
0: I knew you were going to go there. good running from them, getting to. But to revert to your earlier question, I think the Kings have done well. They've really put a very good score. I was about to say decent, but this is about above decent, I think, at this venue. I haven't seen many matches here in recent time, but at this venue, this certainly is a challenging total for any team. We've seen teams, particularly the Knight Riders, get it, but it's going to be tough.
1: It says a lot about the work they put into this pitch as well. Here comes Pollard, is bowling a very slow tennis ball delivery. They're going to get one, looking for two again. And Ford is motoring all cylinders down to the non-striker's end. Tim Seifert is struggling as well. Well, after batting for the duration of a better half of 2 hours, the innings has come to an end. 211 for the loss of four at the end of 20 overs, which means the Trinbago Knight Riders will have a Herculean task to chase this down. They will require 212 to win their first match at home in this year's Republic Bank CPL.
0: All at home.

Lindsay's Lights and Windows. Bailey's Jewelry, Liat Air. Thank you so much. We greatly appreciate it. And, of course, we're going to play a little bit of music. Get back to the commentators. It's Platinum 97.9 FM. Good night.

0: 6, 5, 4, 3, 2, 1. Welcome back here to the Queen's Park Oval. The playing field is clear at the moment, but in a few minutes, or maybe in about 10 seconds, we will see the entrance of the two umpires, Christopher Taylor and Dighton Butler, followed by the St. Lucia Kings, and then the opening batsmen for the TKR, which very likely would be Colin Munro, and I expect coming out with him, it should be very interesting. It could very well be Gretzky, but we'll wait and see who comes out with Colin Munro, or it could very well be the pinch hitter Sunil Narine could be coming out and having a go very early on. But Tony Gray, let's quickly recap. 211 for 9. The St. Lucia Kings haven't been put into bat by the Nicholas Puran and the TKR. Tim Seifert, the hero of the innings, not out 105. Kamil Puran got 25. Campbell 27. Asalanka 33. Pinar got to 8. And Ford, Matthew Ford, didn't face a delivery. 211 for 4. And the bowling for TKR, they were hammered all over the field outside of Sunil Narine. 4 overs, 1 for 27. Usman Tariq, 4 overs, 1 for 31. Kyron Pollard, 3 overs, 1 for 24. The other bowlers, really, Drake, 3 overs, 53. Toppin, 2 overs for 33. And Akil Hussain, 4 overs for 39. A good innings, well put together. But let's talk about TKR. 212 to win, Tony. On this pitch, on this atmosphere, can they do it?
1: I don't think it's a great batting pitch. I don't think the ball is coming on. I think, you have to stay out there a while, look and see what's happening, and then you can go after the ball. The perfect innings that was played by Seifert is what we want to see from the TKR team. Somebody has to go big. Somebody has to get 80 or more runs to solidify the middle pass of the batting especially, but they have to get a good start here, and a good start is 50 for the loss of one wicket.
0: Well, we'll have to wait and see what happens. As Tony Gray, do you think though that the 212 or 211 is that what I'm trying to let me get
1: it's
0: it right
1: on a syllable?
0: Well, that's what I was about to ask you.
1: I'll help you.
0: Sometimes you shock me, but that's what I was trying to say. It's certainly not on a syllable, and Matthew Ford is going to pick up the attack, and he's going to be operating from the Willie Rodriguez end. He has a slip in place. 1, 2, 3, 4, 5 men, 6 men on the offside, just 3 on the on. Very orthodox feel on the onside because there's a mid on, a mid wicket, and I would say more of a deep backward square leg rather than a fine leg. And then on the offside, there's that slip, a short third man, a deep square point out on the boundary. There is a cover point, extra cover, and a mid off. So here goes Matthew Ford with his first delivery, and Munro, a delivery making a little bit more height than he anticipated. And he was looking to work it on the onside. It may have come off the inner part of the bat, hit him somewhere in the mid section, and went out in front of him. The two men deep, Tony, is that square point and the man at that deep backward square leg.
1: It makes a lot of sense because he's a lateral type here. He can square cut the ball. Now, Matthew is a brilliant bowler in the power play. He's done it for the West Indies team. Yeah. In the last World Cup, he was frugal. He went for about just over 6 runs and over. So this guy has the ability to get wickets in a power play, especially with a new ball.
0: Well, he's in of Munro, and Munro is on the front foot. Now, that ball had some swing in it. It pitched and it started to go away. I would say pitched about middle stump and started to go somewhere off stump. And Munro, he was looking to go across the line, Tony, and I thought at the last minute he straightened up and pushed it out in front of him, and I think that may have saved him.
1: The reason why he gets a lot of wickets in the power play is because he has different skill sets. He can swing the ball both ways, he can seam the ball both ways, and he attacks the stump. And his mindset has always been positive. From the first time I saw him playing regional 50 over cricket right here, I had a word with him and I said, listen, young man, you can make it. And that was about 2022-2023.
0: There's Ford, and Munro down the track and smashes this high over mid wicket. That's 4 runs, 1 bounce, But Munro said, enough is enough. I've seen you for two deliveries. The third one, I'm going to come at you. He came down the track and he swatted it high over mid-wicket. One bounce into the boundary board. So he's off and running. TKR is off and running in pursuit of 212. They are four without loss.
1: Yeah, match of four. The only thing he lacks is real extreme pace. So you can take chances to come down the wicket and try to meet the ball. That was an excellent shot. And I said to you off air, Colin Murray, if the TKR team is to get to this score or close to this score, Munro has to play a role.
0: Well, let's see. As Ford around the wicket to him now, and this time he's playing it a little uppishly to the right of Ford, and it went past him quickly, but it was in the air and he couldn't get around in time and get that big right hand onto the ball.
1: Yeah, that's the other thing about Matthew Ford, is that he is good at controlling his emotions. He doesn't get too flustered out there. When he gets hit for four or six, he can come back with a good delivery, and we saw evidence of that there.
0: Well, he's got the most wickets so far, Tony, in the EPL. 12. Alzari Joseph with 10. Andrew Russell, the good old Andrew Russell, he's got 9. Here's a delivery that's short outside the line of the off-some, and Munro stands up to it and just guides it down to the point position and picks up an easy single. 5 without loss from the first 5 deliveries.
1: Yeah, I've worked it out. Andrew Russell is really rejuvenated.
0: Yeah, he is.
1: Not just with the ball, but with the bat. He scored some good runs. Now, the reason for that is that he has time to recuperate. He's not playing international cricket again, so that means to say that he's fresher now.
0: And is it that he's back with a new franchise? And I don't want to say, but I will say, he's got something to prove.
1: Yeah, I mean...
0: And he's got nothing to prove, really.
1: Well,
0: but I think going into the new franchise, he wants to ensure that, hey, they're a challenge. They're challenging to the top.
1: Yeah, the Jamaican Kingsmen, I like that.
0: Yeah, here is...
1: Sounds good.
0: Ford around the wicket to Narine, and Narine plays that ball out to cover. He was thinking of the single, but there is no run. It's the end of the first over. Not a bad over from Matthew Ford. Just the one boundary in it, and 5 without loss after over number one.
1: Yeah, they will want to expand the scoreboard pressure. They already started with scoreboard pressure, the TKR team. And if you can build more and more scoreboard pressure, you will bring about some bad shots. Now, Matthew Ford, as I mentioned, is good against any batsman getting wickets in a power play. But you have to have the bowlers from the other end doing the same. Pressure from both ends will expand the scoreboard pressure.
0: Well, let's see. They're going to start with spin. Asalanka is going to come into the attack. And it's going to be interesting, Tony, because would you have started with Asalanka or with two left-handers with Roston Chase?
1: Well, they want to bowl spin and pace, so different types of...
0: Yeah, but Roston Chase?
1: Well, not really. They know something about these two batsmen they like with,
0: right?
1: Especially Munro, so they're trying to cram them where room is concerned.
0: Well, I suppose Asalanka is... he's an off-spinner, so he will... he will be turning that ball away from the left-handers. So I suppose it was either Chase or Asalanka himself, and they've decided to come with Asalanka. And his first delivery, a quicker delivery, you could see that ball sort of running onto the pads of no spin in it, and it more or less just drifting with the arm into Munro, hit him on the pad and went out in front of him on the offside. Here's Asalanka into Munro, and Munro hits this one down to deep mid-wicket. They're going to pick up an easy single. One more to the total. So that goes to 6 without loss. Let's give you the feel for Asalanka, because they're 1, 2, 3, 5 men on the offside. There's a short third man, backward point, cover point, cover, a mid-off, a long on, a deep mid-wicket, a man just backward of square, and a man at short fine leg. So a 5-4 field. Now we see the players on the offside just moving slightly to their left. So the cover has gone to more of an extra cover. Asalanka into Narine. Narine is playing this one down to what's long on. Now there's no Alex Hales. Tony, good move to go with Narine?
1: I don't think so. I think that you have to have a senior batsman. Narine is not a calculated hitter of the ball. He's an instinctive hitter of the ball. And you really want somebody to form a good partnership, a stable type partnership, to get to this course. So I don't think it's a good move.
0: Well, we'll wait and see. as he's at the non-striker's end. He's off the mark with that single as that ball was played out towards long on. Brings Monroe back into strike. He's on six as Asalanka into Monroe, and he's hitting this one over the bat at mid-off. One bounce to the long off position, and that's four runs. So once you give it a little bit of air and it's in the arc for Monroe, Tony, he's going to go after it. Now he there is a long on in position, but he realized that the man is at mid-off, and all he had to do was to lift it over mid-off, which he did, and he picks up four runs. He goes to 10, the total on to 11 without loss.
1: Yes, he's got to be careful of the length and the line here, because you set a field, the two men outside the circle, as you mentioned, the long on and the man at a widest deep mid-wicket. So he's got to be bowling into the pads of Monroe.
0: Well, here he goes wide again, and same result as Monroe. This time he's hit it more over extra cover rather than long off, and it's four more runs. But Tony, you need to send a message to Asalanka, because again, that was wide of the off stump, not into the pads. Because if he's going to be bowling, as you rightly said, with those men deep at long on and at a deep mid wicket, you cannot be bowling wide of the off stump because you got no protection in the deep.
1: Yeah, the other change that he can make is that he can come over the wicket.
0: Yeah.
1: And create that blind side for Monroe. But Monroe obviously strong through the off side, tailing away to the leg again, and repeating a wonderful shot for four.
0: 15 for none. Monroe is on 14. This is a good over so far for TKR. And this one, he's hitting it down to deep mid wicket, and they're going to pick up a single. It's the end of the over. 11 runs coming from the over. It's 16 for none now after two. Monroe is 15. Narine is on one. As the target, again, is 212 for TKR. A wonderful display of batting from the St. Lucia Kings, getting to 211 for four.
1: Well, it's about forming partnerships, and you cannot wait to the middle parts of the batting to form partnerships. You have to form it at the top. You want strikers from both ends. You want to put pressure on the bowlers from both ends. So Sunil Narine will have to be careful here now, but he's an instinctive hit at the ball and not really calculative. And how often would he have opened the innings, especially this year? So I'm not sure about his form of opening the batting in this situation.
0: Well, we'll have to wait and see how he performs here, because it's a mighty task here to get to 212. And I think you made the point, they need a good opening partnership if they're going to get to this 212. Here's Ford with his second over, and Monroe drives, that runs in it for him, because it goes to the right of Chase at mid-off, and he dives, stops it from going into the boundary, partially stops it. That's a good bit of fielding, because I thought when that ball left the bat, it was going for four. It went to the right of Chase, and he was diving and just partially stopped it, and they picked up two runs. So the total goes on to 18 for none. Monroe on to 17.
1: That's a brilliant feeling by Ruston Chase, the captain of this team, showing the example out there. That ball would have gone into the boundary, but flinging his body to the right and stopping a certain four.
0: Ford into Monroe, and he slaps this one, but straight to the man at a cover position, and there is no run. Score remains on 18 without loss.
1: You want to see how Matthew Ford deals with this pressure of batsmen having needed to come at him.
0: Is it pressure for Matthew Ford or pressure for Colin Monroe and Sunil Narine?
1: Well, it goes both ways.
0: No, but what I mean is, let me rephrase that. The more pressure, I would think, would be on Monroe and Narine, because they've got to keep the scoreboard ticking over. Agreed or you don't agree? I know half the time you don't agree with me. But think about that one. Here is Ford into Monroe, and on the hip, and that's four runs. That's a good shot, actually. It was short, it was lifted on the hip of Monroe, and he got up on one leg and he whipped it to the left of the man at that deep backward square leg. It went to his left. He had absolutely no chance. The timing of that was absolutely superb. Four runs to Monroe. He is doing all the scoring. He's on 21, and it's 22 for none.
1: He seems to be in a zone, and that's an excellent shot again. So he's putting pressure on Matthew Ford.
0: Ah,
1: that's
0: no,
1: what I just mentioned.
0: Yeah, that's a different story now. Because why he's putting pressure on Matthew Ford is because of that boundary in the third delivery. Had that been a dot ball, who would the pressure have been on? Think about it. Here is Ford on his way. Again, wrong the wicket. to Monroe, and Monroe looking to pull at the delivery. I thought it was a slower delivery, and he was into the shot a little too quickly. It came off the body and went out to a short third man, no run.
1: Yeah, when you have somebody like Monroe going after Matthew Ford, it helps with conditioning. And when I say conditioning, he's going to play international cricket for the people of the Caribbean, so he needs pressure at this level to adjust his mind tactically and everything. But the other thing I want to say about Matthew Ford, he's a future West Indies white ball captain.
0: Oh, that's interesting. That's up for debate. Here's Ford. Short delivery. That's a bad delivery because it was too short. It stood up outside the line of the off stump, and that's easy as you like for Colin Munro because it was short. It was lifting, and he absolutely hammered it over the cover point position, down for four. 26 for none, Munro 25.
1: And that's the point I was trying to make, Colin Murray.
0: Make it.
1: They need to go after Matthew Ford. They need to go after all the bowlers. And it has to be a reflection of what transpired in the first half of the game. So let's see how Matthew Ford deals with this pressure.
0: But that was a poor ball, though. It was short.
1: Yeah, because he's
0: it
1: under pressure.
0: It stood up. It deserved to be hit. Here is Ford into Munro, and he's pushing this one. That's a much better delivery right up to him, and he was just pushing it out on the offside. There is no run. Three overs have been bowled, 26 for none. The target is 212. Munro is 25. Narayan is one. We want to say hello again to all our listeners here in Trinidad and Tobago. Taj 92.3. 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Again, hello to all of you tuned in here at the Queen's Park Oval. It's CPL time here, and it's what a game we have in store. Well, what a chase for the TKR as Tikshana is picking up the attack and his first delivery to Narayan. Narayan is pushing it out on the offside. You could see him trying to get a little bit more power into that shot, but it choked him for room. He didn't have the room in which to play that square on the offside. He did get it square, but it was trickling out to the man at point. Similar type feel that we're seeing for Tikshana as we had for Asalanka. So Asalanka just had that one over, went for 11 runs as Tikshana into Narayan. Narayan has a big swing at it. His head went up in the air, but he does make contact as it goes down to the man at that deep backward square, and they pick up a single.
1: I think that Tikshana will be better against these two batsmen because of the length. He bowls into the turf. He doesn't want to flight the ball too much. In fact, he is not accustomed flighting the ball too much, but he attacks the stumps. So I think that he will be much more efficient than the other off-break bowlers on this team.
0: 27 for none, 3.2 overs. Tikshana is going to continue here halfway through this over as he's into Munro, and Munro slaps this one, but straight to mid-off. And Ruston Chase is there to do the fielding, and there is no run. Again, he's got to be a little careful as well, Tony. Just like Asalanka, he cannot go too wide of that off stump.
1: Yeah, and he creates more and more space, Munro, by tailing away. So if the ball is slightly wide, it looks more wide than it normally would be because he tails away to the leg side.
0: Well, here's Tikshana from that Brian Lara Pavilion end into Munro, and Munro goes for a quick single. Chase attacks the ball, but it was too late. I thought he was caught a little bit flat-footed there as Munro pushed it out to him. Immediately he called Narayan for the single. Narayan responded, and they got home easily in the end. 28 for none. Munro on to 26.
1: Yeah, excellent bowling into the turf again, not giving him width. So he's got to take his chances here, running quickly between the wicket. And that was a risky single.
0: Well, here is Tikshana over the wicket to Narayan, and Narayan backing away, trying to give himself some room and trying to swat it over cover, but found he was cramped a little bit. And you could see in the end, he was just playing that ball off the body and didn't get the height, didn't get the power, and it went out towards cover, no run. One delivery left. This has been a tremendous over so far. Just two runs coming from it. as Tikshana over the wicket to the left-handed Sunil Narine. And this time Sunil Narine hits it high, hits it hard, and it's out of air. That's 6 runs. Bad delivery, because this time it was lined more on the leg stump, and Sunil Narine just swatted it high over a deep backward square leg for 6 runs. Really and truly, that's point. What was a very, very good over until then. Tikshana went for 8 runs from that over, and the 6 coming off the final delivery. Narine is 8, 26 is Munro, and after 4 overs, it's 34 for none. Somewhere you expect them to be, Tony, 34 for none?
1: Yeah,
0: after 4?
1: Probably could get to 40, yeah. 10 runs and over. You have to try to replicate what we saw in the first half of the game. And they're a bit behind, but that was an excellent shot. And a bit of goat mouth from you.
0: Goat mouth?
1: Yeah,
0: goat mouth. What is goat mouth?
1: Well, commentator's curse, you just said
0: say that. Don't say goat mouth.
1: Well, come on.
0: Unless you're thinking of me as greatest of all time. That's different. Yeah, it's
1: just time to leave.
0: Oh, Tony.
1: Come on, Colin.
0: Don't leave me now. Yes, you know the song, don't you? Your man loves those kind of songs. Don't leave me now. Oh, here you go. Oh, you love it. There's Ruston Chase, however. He's brought himself into the attack. And the very first delivery, Munro is on the front foot, just pushing it out towards cover. And there is no run. Interesting move, Tony. Chase coming into the attack himself.
1: Yeah, you want to use those off-break bowlers, but they want to keep it simple. They're trying too many things. Under pressure, bowlers seem to try too many things, and they can be offline and off-length.
0: Well, here is Chase. Round the wicket. As Munro settles, he's on 26. Waits and Chase, and this time chases this ball a quicker delivery, yeah. And Munro got into line but couldn't do much with it and pushes it out towards mid-wicket, and there is no run. Puran doing the fielding there at that mid-wicket position as Chase into Munro, and that's high, that's hard, that's gone many a mile. Well, what's the name of that street out there, Tony Gray? That's Elizabeth Street. Well, did it quite make it, you think?
1: Yes.
0: Brilliant shot. Absolutely. It went into orbit. No doubt.
1: Yeah, you don't want to be flighting to this guy. Munro is excellent at those sort of shots, slot sweep. And he's just waiting for those flighted deliveries. Picked length very well and line. And he put back the ball. So Ruston Chase has to learn that the previous delivery bowled into the turf,
0: that's right,
1: and curtail Munro's scoring ability. So he's got to repeat that type of delivery, not the flighted deliveries.
0: Well, 40 for none now as Munro goes to 32. And I think you made the point that if TKR were to get to 212, Munro has to play a big one at the top of the order, just like just like Seifert. I suppose he will have to play a big one. But he settles again. Now they're moving the man from a deep backward square, and they're putting him to a deep mid-wicket. Not that he would have caught that one, the last one. Here's Chase into Munro, and a quicker delivery. Ah, quicker. And Munro was on the back foot, trying to turn it. It struck him on the pad. But that's what you want, eh? You wanted quicker delivery and into his pads.
1: Well, the pitch demands quicker deliveries, in my opinion. You got to be more like a medium pacer rather than looking to turn the ball. The ball is not turning a lot. It's still new. It's still in the power play. So the ball is not going to turn prodigiously.
0: Well, here's Ruston Chase into Munro. He backs away, gets some room for himself. Tries to hit it through extra cover, but only finds that he's hitting it straight to John Campbell, who is at a mid-off position, and there's no run. Score remains on 40 without loss. 6 runs so far in this over. Hasn't been a bad over, except for that one delivery where Munro tried to get the ball acquainted with Elizabeth Street. Here he's hitting this one. High over. That's 6 more. So he seems to be hitting every third ball for 6, because the final delivery from Chase, he hit it high over the mid-off. There's no one at long off, and it went over the boundary. 6 more runs to Munro. He is on 38. 5 overs have been bowled. It's 46 for none. 166 needed off 90 deliveries. After more comments from you, Tony Gray, it's that man, Sachin Ramsubag and James Saunders.
1: Yeah, this has been a very good start by the TKR team, chasing down 212 to win this game. And you look at Matthew Ford, he's the main destroyer in the power play, but he's not been able to achieve a wicket. He's gone for 15 runs in his two overs. Not very expensive, but in the context of what they're trying to achieve, they would want a wicket in this power play. It's not yet completed with one over to go. So we wait on Sachin Ramsubag to get things going. Sachin, how are you?
2: I'm good. Well, here is Tikshana, who's welcomed with a wicket or not. It's managed to go all the way for six. First delivery from the mystery finger spin of Mahesh Tikshana has gone for a maximum, and the six hitting masterclass continues from the bat of the Trinbago Knight Riders. They continue to motor on in their chase of 212, and not even Roston Chase can stop them. Well, can the Trinbago Knight Riders maintain this wonderful motion of this chase? They are already keeping up with the required run rate. They need 160 more runs to win off 89 deliveries. Second delivery punch down the ground will get close to the boundary. The fielder does a great piece of work there. They will have a check. They managed to get a couple. Narine is on 16. Narine promoted into a position where I would say he's accustomed to. They've done this for quite a number of years at various competitions across the globe. Started off in the Indian Premier League, now in the CPL and many others as well. Here is Narine, faces up now to Mahesh Tikshana from Shaw. He knows a lot about him. Here is Tikshana, quicker delivery. Narine is hoiking it into the leg side. There is protection on the deep mid-wicket boundary, and they will pick up a single. Brings Colin Munro back on strike. And one Tony Gray joins me. Welcome back, Uncle Tony.
1: Uncle Tony, yeah. Thank you, nephew. Sachin?
2: Oh, indeed. Mm. You're enjoying the game so far?
1: Yeah, I think it's a highly competitive game. But if you look at the pattern over the years, these two teams have been highly competitive, interesting games over the years.
2: Absolutely. Well, the win probability is balanced 50-50 at this stage. Here is Tikshana into ball to Munro. He's getting a tot ball. And the fans has really turned out. It's a midweek game. It's hump day, it's called. In the middle of the week, and we're managing to have in excess of 6,500 people here.
1: Yeah, looks good. And we expect the other games to come. Guyana Amazon Warriors.
2: Oh, sold out already.
1: Yeah, Barbados Tridents.
2: Partially sold out.
1: That's right.
2: All right, yeah, for sure. Here is Tikshana now into ball to Colin Munro, the left-hander, who is on the back foot punching into the vacant mid-wicket region in the 30-yard circle. By the way, reminder, we're still in the power play, where only two fielders are allowed outside the 30-yard circle. Just to paint a picture of the field setting for you, two left-handers at the crease. There is a short third man, a backward point, a regulation point fielder, cover mid-on in the circle on the onside, on the offside rather. On the leg side, we have a short fine leg and a square leg fielder right next to the umpire. Munro, rather Narine, backs away and tries to penetrate the very packed offside field, but to no avail. The end of the over, six overs have been completed. The power play comes to an end, and at the end of it, the Trinbago Knight Riders are poised in a very good position at 56 without loss at the end of six. At this current stage, the St. Lucia Kings were 64 for one, so not too far away, I would say, and still some work to be done.
3: Yeah, a bit of do for do. And well, at the end of the innings, I wasn't quite sure that the Trinbago Knight Riders could exactly match what we saw from the St. Lucia Kings. But well, I've been proven wrong before, and I've been proven wrong again. That's a fantastic start. Some good experimentation as well at the top of the innings. Narine coming in, and Colin Munro. I think it was Tony Gray, perhaps, who mentioned that Munro could be the X factor. He's not always right, but he's right this time around.
2: Yeah, they need to have a wonderful start. The St. Lucia Kings had a 60-run pot opening stand between Cameron Pooran and Tim Seifert. And the crucial thing, James, with the innings of the St. Lucia Kings, they did not lose wickets at crucial intervals, which allowed them to take risk and, of course, gain lots of reward. Here is Asalanka, first delivery of his second over. He went for 11 in his first over, goes for a single, 57 without loss, 6.1 overs completed. Beautiful crowd into the Queen's Park Oval in the middle of the week. Expected to have even more persons in on Friday for the match against the Barbados Tridents. Here is Asalanka now into ball to Narine, coming off the pads, will get a single. Rotating strike, hitting boundaries, hitting sixes, taking wickets. It's all happening, James Saunders, at the Oval.
3: What I like so far is the rotation of the strike. It's a very underrated value, this form of cricket. Of course, you always like the big ones, but the rotation of strike, it keeps it going.
2: Monroe faces up now to Asalanka, getting a quicker delivery and gets the inside half of the bat, goes to the third man fielder, can't complete a run. A dot ball in this over. 1.3 overs so far for Asalanka, none for 13. Earlier in the day, Tim Seifert got to his 100, top scoring for the St. Lucia Kings franchise. Here is Asalanka. Monroe is backing away and punching down the ground. The fielder comes around and slides. Does not get to it, but the ball crashes into the advertising boards, and they will get another boundary, the Trinbago Knight Riders, 62 without loss.
3: I tell you what, if Colin Monroe was in Bethlehem back in the day, he'd certainly find room for baby Jesus. He certainly found room there to punch that one over cover. And well, despite the desperate attempt of the fielder, got four runs from it. That's a very good looking shot, and more runs on the board.
2: Well, if the Trinbago Knight Riders can win this one, bring them incense, myrrh and gold. Here is Asalanka into ball to Monroe on the back foot, cutting straight to the fielder who's on the point boundary, and they pick up an easy single. Six fours and four sixes in the inning so far. Has been an extremely exciting and explosive one. 63 without loss, 6.5 overs, 149 to win from the remaining 79 deliveries.
3: Not a bowling specialist, but it does seem difficult gripping the ball on the surface.
2: Here is Asalanka into ball to Narine, who's on the back foot punching. This is a Sunil Narine that we have not seen very often. He's not ultra aggressive, he's not attacking every single delivery, but he's rotating strike, understanding that Monroe is the man taking the lead at the moment. Seven overs completed, 64 without loss.
3: Yeah, might be the extra few strands of green is bad.
2: Wisdom, they say.
3: Yeah, they do say it brings wisdom.
2: But if you dye it, though, what happens? The wisdom goes away?
3: There we go. It evaporates instantly.
2: I'll leave my wisdom on my hand.
3: I'll tell you what.
2: Then.
3: All the bad decisions I've made, because I pluck them out every time.
2: The good old Gray. But then that Tony Gray, probably, and Colin Murray is a very wise people.
3: He's been Gray before he's been Gray. I'm not sure the wisdom part of it, though.
2: Okay.
3: Come to fruition, even though you might argue that he's a little wiser than the other Gray fellow.
2: All right. Well, okay. They're all Gray to me. We're having a very Gray conversation, I see. Lots of Gray areas.
3: Certainly. Living in a Gray area at the moment.
2: Oh, my.
3: I'm loving the fans, though. Had a moment to walk to the crowd just a while ago, and I tell you, it's a thick, energetic crowd.
2: How many autographs did you sign? You're a popular guy.
3: Oh, I'll tell you about that later.
2: All right, then. Here is Roston Chase, the skipper, bowling from the southern end of the ground. Into ball to Sunil Narine, who's cracking this one. Does not get the timing. One-hander. Goes for a half a dozen. My goodness. They can do no wrong here tonight. Every single batter has showcased exuberance as the leather left the willow. 70 coming up on the board without loss. Six.
3: Yeah, it doesn't matter if you can't time them well, if you can hit them that straight and just let the bat flow. Nice, full-bodied, straight drive over the top. And yeah, they don't got fielders where the screens are. That one went 90 meters. It's a long one.
2: Yeah, some really big boundaries here at the Queen's Park Oval. How does Roston Chase respond? Pace on or pace off? He responds with pace off and gets a wicket. The crowd has been silenced. Roston Chase gets the big fish. Sunil Narine departs after hitting a big six. getting a slower delivery from Roston Chase, extracting a bit of bounce and turn as well from the surface. And they finally get the breakthrough. First wicket goes down with a score on 70.
3: Yeah, all credit to Roston Chase, but of course, it was a ball there to be hit. It was short, it was wide, and had all right to go behind it. Just hit it too uppishly. And that man in a short third man area, an easy gobble up catch for him. Sunil Narine is disappointed. He knows that that was a ball to be put away. Doesn't matter though. Roston Chase has run him out of the wicket. And the St. Lucia Kings get the breakthrough that they've been hoping for. The partnership has been broken. And Sunil Narine will have to walk back. He's gone for 25 from 14.
2: I think they will be happy with the start though, James. This opening pair did the job for them.
3: Yeah, most definitely. And I'm sure if we compare, it's going to be quite similar to how the St. Lucia Kings started. But, you know, more importantly for the Kings, they didn't lose wickets regularly. And they were able to maintain that going through the innings. Can the Trinbago Knight Riders do that? They've started really well. It's only the first wicket gone, but they've gotten in a good position. But can they be consistent? And that answer certainly would tell you how well you might expect them to finish this match. The Kings, though, they might still feel that they're well in the advantage.
2: The new batter in, Matthew Britsky from South Africa. Here is Chase into ball to Britsky.
3: Well, goodness me.
2: And they're celebrating a catch. Is that going to be a bomb ball?
3: No, he's gone.
2: He's gone. Oh, no. The crowd says, oh, no. He's in, he's out the dusty window. Wicket goes down. Well, well, the youngster from South Africa who has played over 150 T20 matches goes for a first ball quacker. Soft dismissal, makes his way back to the pavilion. Long walk in and an even longer walk back out.
3: Yeah, that's softer than the old mattress I grew up sleeping on. It's just that ball short of a length from young Ross. Didn't really turn much. Just got Britsky lunging, coming forward, not fully committed. And just popped an easy catch. Caught and ball back to Roston Chase. And I think, well, jaws are on the floor at the moment around the Queen's Park Oval because it's a first ball duck. And Britsky, oh, he'll have a long walk back to think about what he's just done.
2: This is going to be a hat-trick ball. But the hometown hero, Nicholas Puran, has come into the frame. And he will be facing up now to Roston Chase, who is on a high. The captain leading from the front. He will be facing up to a short cover. Backward point. A first slip is now in play. I would like to see somebody else in front of Puran's face, though. Puran usually responds with aggression. Hat-trick ball! On the back foot and playing down to backward point, dot delivery. First slip now moves back to the regulation third man position. There is a fine leg, the backward point, the cover. There is a fielder on the long on and the long off boundaries as well, alongside a sweeper. Here is Roston Chase into ball to Puran. He's cutting! He's gone! The pressure! The Trinbago Knight Riders! They're in the pressure cooker! An aggressive, progressive, and a positive start for the Trinbago Knight Riders. And this over has resulted in three crucial breakthroughs. Can it be an early night for the Knight Riders fans?
3: And, well, I'll tell you what, Lewis. It was a carbon copy, an instant replay to that dismissal of Sunil Narine. Wide, short, outside the off stump. Puran got on the back foot trying to cut it but couldn't pass that man and short third man. Another catch for Bishop, and Joshua Bishop is happy, Chase is happy, the Kings are happy, the Knight Riders fans, they're stunned.
2: Would you believe it? 70 without loss, and now 70 for 3. It's called the game of glorious uncertainties for a particular reason, folks. And you're witnessing it right here on this frequency. Wherever you're joining us from Guyana in the south to the BVI in the north. We hope you've enjoyed our commentary so far, and I know for a fact the folks tuned in Grosselier, in St. Lucia, they will be extremely happy, and the various communities bordering as well. The over is not done yet, folks. Roston Chase comes into ball. The final delivery of his over. He's finished two overs. He's picked up 3 wickets for 18 runs. This over has felt like an eternity because 3 wickets went down. And this one, a massive over for the St. Lucia Kings. 73 at the end of 8.
3: And, well, you can surely feel the vice grip being tightened. You saw that 1 wicket in this Roston Chase over. You felt, well, it's on par what took place before. But then there came two. And then another. And all of a sudden, the TKR, the foundation, it's been rattled. And could this be the turning point in the match that puts things firmly back in favor of the St. Lucia Kings? Oh, I think it just might. Unless this pair in the middle can prove otherwise. Well, the burden on proof, though, is with the TKR batters.
2: Well, it's going to be Joshua Bishop replacing Charith Asalanka, the left-arm spinner, left-arm orthodox of Bishop. Can he continue the dominance of the St. Lucia Kings? He started off with just a single, 71 for the loss of 3. The new batter in is Trump for the Trinbago Knight Riders.
3: Yeah, yes he can. Or is that Obama? I think I might have mixed up my references. Bishop certainly can. He took 2 catches in the last over. He's pumped up with confidence.
2: Can Matthew Trump make Trinbago Knight Riders great again? Let's see if Joshua Bishop can do the needful. Quicker delivery against Matthew Trump, the overseas all-rounder. We need to get himself set and ready. It's a massive chase in on hand. 141 of 70. Another good delivery from Joshua Bishop. He's been excellent so far, James.
3: Yeah, he's been good. He's been good so far in his maiden spell here. And it's been great in the last over, taking 2 catches, expertly held. Only easy catches. Full of confidence.
2: Here is Bishop now into ball to Trump, who is cutting straight to the fielder, attempting a single but sent back by Munro, who has been a mere bystander to the carnage unfolding oppose him. The fans have been quieted at the Queen's Park Oval after having a frolicking time in the first 7 overs of this response. Excellent delivery from Joshua Bishop. Continues to put the prayers on for the St. Lucia Kings. The Bishop, 71 for 3, 8.5 overs. Here he is now. Passes the umpire and balls, and Trump is cutting away to a diving fielder. That's Chase does the cleanup work, and an excellent over for Joshua Bishop. Only 1 run coming off at 9 overs completed. The Trinbago Knight Riders are in a real spot of bother. 71 for 3 at the end of 9.
3: Yeah, spot of bother. Understatement of the year. I tell you what, just felt 2 overs ago that this game was on par. Certainly with what we saw in the first innings of the St. Lucia Kings, and what a difference 2 overs makes, because all of a sudden they're staring down the barrel and they've lost certainly their best player, Nicholas Puran, going for a duck. They've lost Brisky as well, going for a duck. And these men that come after make TKR great again. The Kings, though, they've been superb. Not saying it mildly.
2: Colin Munro has done the bulk of the scoring for the Knight Riders. He's on 46 from 31 deliveries. Witness

0: Hoovers that has come to a screeching halt. Still like to keep above six per over. Got to remember the run rate just under 12.
1: Roston Chase moves away from the umpire and bolts to Trump. And can't get a run. By the way, his spelling of his name, folks, T-R-O-M-P.
0: Trump?
1: Trump, yeah. I guess so.
0: Well, people are saying that that's how it's spelled and that's how it's pronounced.
1: His brother is also a cricketer.
0: Donald?
1: Joshua. Plays for the Texas Super Kings back in the MLC.
0: Might be a nephew.
1: Oh, possibly, maybe. Matthew Warren Trump. Born in the year 2005. I just entered secondary school, James. Where were you?
0: I was a young man.
1: That was a long time ago. Here is Ruston Chase into Bolt to Trump. He's coming down the track. And, Chase ran in to Colin Munro. And he fell flat on his feet. Like running into a wall.
0: It's quite funny how that happened. And I think quite deliberate from Munro. Munro was out of his wicket. And just used his body to stop Chase getting to it.
1: Roston Chase comes in, passes the umpire, bowls to Trump, and is driving down to the long on fielder. They will pick up a single. Strike rotation will get them somewhere. Will it get them there? Absolutely not. They need some boundaries. They need some power hitting. And 10 overs have been completed. The run rate has dried up completely. It's almost drought-like conditions for the Trinbago Knight Riders. 10 overs gone. 73 for 3 in pursuit of 212 for victory.
0: Yeah, let me work the maths. 139 to win off of 60. And two stingy players in Bishop and Chase. Well, they've been excellent. And as the players, former mid-innings huddle, Darren Sammy's out to congratulate his boys. They've certainly earned every bit of accolade that they've gained here. Certainly showed what they can do with the bat. And executing at the moment with the ball. And for the home team, they're staring down a barrel. It's a deep, dark hole. And certainly got talent to get them out of it. As I mentioned, the burden of proof is in the men in the middle. It makes for a very good game. And remaining 10 overs. So let's see what they can conjure up.
1: Well, just to give you a quick recap of the events that unfolded since the start of the game at 7 p.m. this evening, local time, the Trinbago Knight Riders won the toss and elected to field first. The St. Lucia Kings managed to get a total of 211 for the loss of 4 wickets. Top score of 105 not out from Tim Seaford. And, of course, the bowling department was something that the Trinbago Knight Riders will not like to look at. But the pick of the bowlers, Sunil Narine, 4 overs, 1 wicket for 27 runs. And so far, the Trinbago Knight Riders started off really hot and sweaty. At one position, they were 70 without loss after 7 overs. But at this current stage, they are poised, needing 139 runs of 60 balls. They really need to get a move on. They are 73 for the loss of 3. And the players are taking a bit of a refreshment break, James. It's for sure our time as well to take a refreshment break. Some quick comments from you, and we'll be joined by Tony Gray and Colin Murray.
0: Yeah, I could just feel the tension. It's no longer creeping, but it's rushing around the Queen's Park Oval at the moment. They have come to see their team in the flesh in the beginning of their home leg, and can't quite say that it's all been excitement. It's been a roller coaster that we've seen so far. Courtesy of the St. Lucia Kings and the excellent display that we have seen from them so far. 139 runs needed from 60 balls. Whatever happens, you'll be in for a very good game if you're a TKR fan, or a very long drive home in misery, perhaps, Colin Murray.
2: Yeah, it's still anybody's game here. But I tell you what, the St. Lucia Kings have just pushed their noses in front, and even more than their noses at the moment, because from 70 for none, all of a sudden, TKR, they're 73 for 3 after 10 overs.

0: So it means that they need 139 of the final 10, which by my calculations, it's just about close to 14 runs and over they need, just 13.9, let's call it 14, which is a tough ask for any team. And it's going to take some really good batting from here on to get these runs. Joshua Bishop is going to continue as the players have made their way back onto their various positions as Tony Gray takes his time to get into his position. But that's expected because it's a small space here we're dealing with. Here's Bishop into Trump and he's playing it down to a deep mid wicket and they pick up a single. 74 for three. Tony, 138 runs needed from 9.5 overs. Gettable, but a tough ask, isn't it?
1: Yes, obviously. As I mentioned, Monroe has to bat through the course of the innings, deep into the innings, 18th over, 19th over, to try to get to this score.
0: Well, he's on 47 from 33, and he's back on strike. It's going to be facing up to Joshua Bishop. Bishop in his second over. His first over was exceptional, Tony, just going for one run in that first over of his. And here he is into Monroe, and Monroe slaps this one straight back past him. Long off comes around to do the fielding. They pick up a single. Was they thinking of the second, but it's not on because Pina is the man running around to his left, did the fielding, and they picked up just a single. Monroe goes to one more. He is on to what, 48 now? And brings Trump back into strike. Bishop
1: is it,
0: just
1: is it Trump with an O? Eh?
0: Yeah, it's Trump with an O. Trump rather than Trump. Trump. Here's a delivery appealing for a stumping because Trump was looking to. The umpire, Butler, has gone upstairs or to the TV umpire, who's Leslie Reefer, but appealing for a stump as Trump was looking to swing this delivery. And let's just waiting on the television to get that replay going. It's a good delivery, Tony. Joshua Bishop not overstepping. So it's a matter of whether Trump had left the crease. Now I think he dragged back in time.
1: Yes.
0: He was outside the line trying to, he dragged his back leg outside of the popping crease and was trying to hit it through the offside. But he was able to drag it back before Seifert had the bails off.
1: Yeah, I think they should not look to get him the single because he's not making runs at all. He's been very defensive here.
0: And
1: I think
0: 12.
1: That they should put the extra man in the circle.
0: Well, here is a delivery. He's gone after it. It's high in the air. Who is going up for it? Pinner dies, but he can't hold on. He had to run, I would think, about 15 or 18 meters from a long off position, almost to a straight mid off. Now, there's a long off in place. It looks to be Campbell down there. He saw Pinner going, so he never decided to go for it. Or it's actually Matthew Ford who is at long off. But it went high in the air, and the Pinner gave chase. He ran about 18 meters or so, and then threw his body. He got his hands to it, but just could not hold on. It was a brilliant attempt. Had he taken that catch, it would have been a tremendous catch. But one more to the total. Monroe hits it high in the air. He's gone. Monroe is out. TKR, is that the end for TKR? Because Bishop, this one was outside the line of the off stump. Monroe tried to slap him high over cover. Got more of a leading edge onto it, or maybe the outer part of the bat. It went high in the air. And the man at a cover point backed away and took a relatively simple catch. And TKR, they are exploding here, Tony Gray.
1: Imploding too. Exploding and imploding. Now, the thing about it, Colin, as I said it time and time again, match shots are overrated. Puran is supposed to come at the number three position, right? You send who it was, Bretsky, at the number three position. He's not been in tremendous form. Puran has played two games and he looks like he's wronging into form. He was very explosive the last game. Got 40 something in 17 balls. But you decided to send somebody who's not in form because of matchups. It is not the right thing to do. you have to send the experienced players there. You have to send the guy who can be explosive to take on bowlers, and you didn't. So that created some real pressure, and Ruston Chase bowled well. Not to discount his effort, but clearly that was a poor decision to send Bretsky.
0: Well, you talk about experience because Pollard has now come in, but the other problem is Tony Trump. He scored 3 from 13 deliveries.
1: Right.
0: So it's bringing, that brought a tremendous amount of pressure on Colin Monroe.
1: This guy's 21 years old. He doesn't have the experience of Pollard. So I think
0: you would have thought Pollard should have come.
1: Should very early in the piece.
0: Yeah, well, he's there now. Let's see what he can do as Bishop is into him. And he's cutting a delivery to the right of point. They've gone for one. He's not thinking of the second as the ball comes into the wicketkeeper. So Pollard immediately off the mark with that single. 11 overs have been completed. Another very good over from Joshua Bishop. 24 runs, a wicket. He's now completed 2 overs, 1 for 5. It's 77 for 4 after 11 overs. It means that in 9 overs, the TKR, they've got to get to 135. In 9 overs, they've got to score 135. That's a huge, huge ask.
1: Yeah, highly improbable because of the guy at the other end. Pollard has the experience. He can be explosive. But the guy from the other end, Trump, he is struggling at the moment. He's gone for, 3 off of 12 or something like that. 13 balls. So he's inexperienced. He's 21 years old. You've got to strike the balance. You've got to be intelligent of your batting order in this situation. You're not facing 160 to get to win the game. You're facing 212. And you need to put your experienced players up top.
0: Well, Ruston Chase is going to continue. He's had 3 overs, 3 for 20. It's been a good season for him so far, Tony Gray. He's picked up, something like 9 wickets. So I'll just confirm that after this delivery. As he's into Pollard, a quicker delivery, but down the leg side. And Pollard allows it to go through because it's going to be signaled a wide. Yeah, so he's picked up 7 wickets plus the 3. He's now on to 10 wickets so far in the CPL, Ruston Chase. Well, he's into Pollard, and Pollard is playing this one out, stands tall to a delivery that's pushed through by Chase. And I don't think Tony Chase is going to toss it in the air, as they say. I don't think he's going to send it into Jarbury's. There's a quicker delivery. Pollard is on the front foot, playing it to the right of the man at the mid-wicket position. That is Campbell, who runs around to his right, and they pick up a single. Pollard is on to 2. And the total on to 79 for 4.
1: I don't want to get this guy out. I don't want to get Trump out. No, I'm serious. Don't get him out.
0: You don't get worked up. Take it easy.
1: Yeah, don't get him out.
0: Here is Chase into Trump. He's round the wicket. And Trump is backing away. Cuts.
1: Don't get him out.
0: Straight to the matter. How many times are you going to say that?
1: No, because it makes sense. He's struggling. He's 21 years old. Very inexperienced. Don't get him out. Don't allow somebody else to come and be
0: and
1: positive.
0: Right. 3 in 14 deliveries as Chase is into him again. And he has an almighty swing. Doesn't make contact. Pollard hustles through for a single. And let's see if he got any bat onto it. Yes, he did. He came down the track trying to hit Chase over the top. Got a little bit of an inside edge or onto the pad. Trickled out towards the man at that shortish third man position. That is, looks to be Gaston out there, and they were able to pick up a single. So he goes to 4 now from 15 deliveries. It's 80 for 4. Chase, 2 deliveries left, and over number 12 as Chase is into Pollard, and Pollard plays this one out onto where a square leg would be, and Pollard jogs the single. So he gets to 3, brings Trump back into strike, 81 for 4.
1: And if you don't get him out, he puts immense pressure on Pollard.
0: Yeah.
1: So that has to be the tactics there now. Pollard is coming on the wicket.
0: To have a word with him. Yeah. Tell me what to read Pollard's lips. What did he say?
1: Baton.
0: That's it. Baton.
1: Yeah. Can't tell him
0: don't
1: anything.
0: Don't give it away. What about don't give it away?
1: No.
0: Okay, all right. Here
1: he's
0: is
1: got
0: Chase.
1: To look to attack the ball.
0: Final delivery, and this time he cuts.
1: Oh, my.
0: He said a drop catch. That was in the air.
1: Yep.
0: It was in the air, but it went quickly to, is that Asalanka at point? but it ran really quickly to him. It was low as well, but it came off the bat very quickly. And you have to think that even though it came off the bat quickly, Tony, he might have seen it late, but it's a kind of catch that you think should be taken at this level. But Chase has completed his 4 overs, 3 for 24. It's 81 for 4 after 12 overs. Tell me about Roston Chase and his bowling tonight.
1: Yeah, he's been brilliant. Sometimes he can look, you know, normal.
0: Ordinary
1: type bowling, but he knows his game and he knows how to dispense his game on the field. Now, he is a very intelligent captain, in my opinion, too, but he's done the business for this franchise time and time again, and he's done it tonight.
0: Well, here is Pollard facing up to Bishop. There's 5 men on the offside. There's a long off, a long on, a deep mid wicket, a deep backward square. Here's Bishop into Pollard, and Pollard swats this one. High over, extra cover. One bounce for 4. Pollard is going to mean some business here, because this was a little wide of the offside. Give him the room in which he played it, high over extra cover. Down to the boundary. One bounce, 4 runs to Pollard. He goes to 7. Immediately goes past Trump, and it's 85 for 4.
1: Yeah, he's got to go after the ball in here now. It's do or die situation. 47 deliveries to get to the remaining of the score. And you know he's going to have to put back the ball with those broad, big shoulders. A tall man. He's got levers, long levers too. And the other thing is that he can reach those wide deliveries.
0: But
1: so it's an ideal type of player to have at this point in time. But he doesn't have the partner.
0: But not a great delivery at all. Probably Bishop's worst delivery we've seen, and he's in his third over.
1: He's getting the ball to grip and turn a little bit away from Pollard, so he's got to be bowling that off-stump line at least. Could be middle and off sometimes too.
0: Well, here is Bishop into Pollard, and Pollard backs away. You could see him just waiting on that delivery and then was late cutting it, but couldn't find the gap. Hits it to Asalanka, who is at backward point, and there is no run. So from a short third man to cover 4 men saving a single right in that position, from a short third man to cover. Then there's a deep extra cover. There's a long off, a long on as Bishop into Pollard. Pollard hits that. Take evasive action, Tony Gray. It's coming our way. Well, it's gone for 6, and it's gone, and the lower deck here of the Willie Rodriguez end, he was aiming for you, Tony Gray. I know you and him, you'll have some words, but 6 to Pollard, and Pollard, well, as you rightly said, it's do or die.
1: Yeah, it's a short delivery again for spinner, and Pollard just putting back the ball in the middle of the bat. Now, he's got to change the angle of attack to try to subdue Pollard's effort here now, but it's not going to be easy because Pollard measures his innings quite well. He reads the game quite well, a former captain of the TKR team, and he's done it at international level for the West Indies team. So he's going to be thinking about how can he get to this bowler and all the bowlers, not just this bowler, because he's got to go fireblazing.
0: They require 16 runs and over, and so far Pollard has gone for 10. He's given 10 in the first 4 deliveries, as this one is wide of the off stump, and he was having a go at it, trying to hit it square on the offside, didn't make contact, and was taken by wicketkeeper Seaford. Chase making all sorts of changes to his feel. He's at a point position. He's asking the man at long on to go straighter. He's making sure he has the feel. Pollard is going to hit it for 6, then make sure he hits it to the feel that he has set. So the long on has come straighter. And let's look at Bishop. 2 deliveries left in this over. 10 runs so far from it. Make that 16. This is evasive action. It's gone on top of the ref, Tony Gray. Catch it. Well, you always say how tall you are. What an enormous hit from Kyron Pollard. I tell you what, Tony, while he is there, TKR will think they have a chance.
1: Yes, this guy is big. The great hitters that we have seen in West Indies cricket, besides Puran, would have been big, strong men. Andrew Russell, Chris Gayle, Kyron Pollard. Not just the physical strength, but because they are tall, they can reach the wide deliveries. this guy here, Joshua Bishop, has to understand, he's got to keep things simple. He's got to keep the things, the deliveries away from the reach of Pollard. It's not going to be easy, but he's got to be bowling straighter, in my opinion. You're giving him the free swing of his arms, and that is a cardinal sin against a big, strong fella, a big hitter at the ball.
0: Well, 16 runs so far in this over. And luckily, you have to think that St. Lucia Kings, they've got a little bit to play with, because if they give away 16-20 in this over, they can pull things back at the next end. In the meantime, Tony Graham, Matthew Trump, you forgot about him. He's on 4 from 16 deliveries at the next end. His role now should be, Tony Graham, as every delivery he faces, get a single, get Pollard into strike.
1: Yeah, and they will have to make some field changes. Bring an extra man in the circle. Well bowled.
0: Yeah, this is a good delivery.
1: That could be 4.
0: No, it's partially stopped. It's running down to the boundary. I think you're right. That's 4 runs. Well, a diving effort there by Goodridge. He couldn't stop it. He was diving. It hit him and then went on to the boundary. So 6-12, 16-20 runs coming from the Bishop, from that Bishop's over. What a turnaround. He had bowled 2 overs, 1 for 5. He's now bowled 3 overs, 1 for 25. Pollard is on 23 from 10 deliveries. The 100 and up is up. It's 101 for 4. Means they still got 111 runs to get, but they've only got 7 overs in which to do it.
1: Yeah, funnily enough, that was the best delivery in that over. Pollard just angling his bat, running it down to third man, but it should have been fielded. Now, we've seen some holes in the field of this St. Lucia Kings. A drop catch by, who it was?
0: Asalanka.
1: And now Goodridge. Poor bit of fielding.
0: Poor. Well, Tishana is back into the attack. He's had 2 overs, none for 18.
1: Tishana.
0: What did I say?
1: Tishana.
0: Oh, my apologies. Maybe I'm getting excited. Here's a delivery that's slapped by Trump. Dunked along off. He's not going to get a boundary. He's only going to get a single. So, Tishana.
1: And that's not a bad thing at all for him to get a single to give Pollard the strike.
0: Yep. So 102 for 4. Pollard on to 23 from 10 deliveries. How is he going to handle Tishana? As the field changing over here for him, let's see. There is a long off. There's a man going straight back over the bowler's head. And then, let's see, I'm not seeing a long on in position, which is a little bit strange. I'm seeing a wideish mid off, a wideish long off. I'm seeing the man straight.
1: A long off?
0: There's a long on. That's right.
1: Yeah.
0: So they've got those 3 men deep there. Here is Tishana into Pollard, and he slaps it down to the man I wasn't seeing, who is that long on, and they pick up a single. 103 for 4. Pollard goes to 24.
1: Yeah, so you want to break the momentum of Kyron Pollard here now by keeping the other batsman at the other end. Let him face most of the deliveries. Let the frustration of Pollard develop.
0: Well, he's at the non-striker's end at the moment. Trump is on strike. He's had 5 from something like 19 deliveries so far, as Tishana is into him. And this time he's cutting down to the deep point position. So he's getting some confidence now, because he seems to be getting the ball away. He hasn't been finding the boundary, but he goes to 6 from 18 deliveries. I said 19, but he's 6 from 18. 104 for 4.
1: Yeah, he's obviously not a boundary hitter. And I mentioned he's inexperienced. Put the extra man. Put him, in a position where most likely the ball will go, so that you don't get him the single to give Pollard the strike. That's common sense cricket here now. Risk the boundary with the other batsman and Trump.
0: Here's Tishana into Pollard, and Pollard having a big swing at it. It gets an inside, it comes off the inside part of the bat and is running away for 4. Well, that was 4 in the dark, because Pollard was trying to hit it square on the onside. He was pulling at it. It came off maybe a little bit of an inside edge and went very fine indeed down to the fine leg boundary. Of course, there's no one down there, and he's able to pick up 4 runs. Pollard goes to 28 from 12 deliveries. And you have to think from a TKR perspective, and the fans around this Queen's Park Oval, they realize it. Once Pollard is there, they have a chance. And St. Lucia Kings know as well that they've got to get rid of this man if they are to win this game. They've got to get Pollard. Here is Tikshana into Pollard, and Pollard plays this one down towards mid-wicket, a deep mid-wicket. They've gone for one. They're coming back for the second. Pollard will have to hurry. Oh, a direct hit, but he's home. He definitely is home. What was good about that cricket, the Tony Gray, from the time Pollard played that ball, he said two. And Trump, of course, the 21-year-old, he had no problem with that. But watch at the pace of Pollard. He was giving it all. He looked up and he said, come on. And he went back for the second. It was a direct hit, was it? No, the wicketkeeper took the bails off. Oh, yeah. He tried something that certain people would try. But Pollard was well in. So two more to Pollard. He goes to 38. 110 for four now. 102 needed off of 37 deliveries. It's still a tall, tall ask. Nine runs so far in this over. And Pollard playing this one on the offside. They go through for a quick single. And that's good running on the part of Trump. Good backing up, because he knew it was the final delivery. And he knew Pollard was looking for the single. And they got home easily in the end. 10 runs coming from the 14th over. 111 for 4. Pollard is 31. Trump is on 6. 6 overs to get 101 runs. Tony Gray, a mighty, mighty, mighty ask.
1: Yeah, but Pollard can do it. But it's about his fitness level now. He's called for some assistant here now, because he's not going to be tremendously fit. He's not 21 again, not even 25 again. So he will be tested with running between the wickets. But I think that Ruston Chase has to be a lot more astute in his field placing. He's got to keep the other batsman, Trump, facing the ball. More balls than not in one particular over, and negate Pollard from taking the strike. Now, I saw Darren Sami, I think it was Darren Sami,
0: yes,
1: on the boundary, setting a specific field. So he's doing what Bravo has done, and they know this is a crucial game.
0: Yeah, what Sami does, because he's played with Pollard so much over the years, and he knows Pollard. He knows where he's going to hit that. He tends to hit that ball straight back over the bowler's head. It's an unusual fielding position, but they've got a man there for Pollard for that shot. Well, let's see what is going to happen now with the bowling. I think there's a change. Gaston, this is a tough time for this young man to come on to bowl, Tony Gray.
1: Yeah, last year showed some excellent signs of being very strong in his mind under pressure. He got wickets in the power play. So let's see how he will go. But as you mentioned, tough time.
0: He's coming into bowl to Pollard. And the Pollard flicks this one. That's going to go for a boundary. No, it's a good bit of feeling out in the deep.
1: It's a brilliant feeling. Yep. Brilliant feeling, because he had to run.
0: I think about
1: 10 meters.
0: 10 meters to his left.
1: I picked up the ball, but the important thing too, he rifled in the throw quickly, not allowing Pollard to go down to the other end.
0: In other words, he limited the just a single when Pollard was looking. 100 still to get now, because it's 112 for 4. Gaston with his second delivery into Trump. He's with him now, and Trump looks to hit this one high in the air. It goes down to deep mid-wicket now. I don't know if that guy down there, Tony Gray, was listening to you, because he never attempted to go forward for the catch.
1: I wouldn't get him out.
0: Yeah. Okay, I hear you.
1: Create more and more pressure for Pollard.
0: Well, one more to the total, 113 for 4. Trump is on 7 from 19 deliveries. Pollard is on 32 from 15. 4 deliveries left in over number 15. As Chase walks across, Chase is at mid-off, having a word with his bowler. As Gaston is into Pollard, and Pollard drives through extra cover, a single in it. Are they going to come back for the second? That's good running, excellent running, because he hit it down to the deep point. Puran is at a deep extra cover, had to move to his right. But again, immediately as Pollard hit the ball, you could hear him saying two. Trump responded, and they were able to get home. Pollard under 34, 115 for four.
1: Yeah, Trump's rule, obviously, is to run fast between the wickets, nothing else. Because he's struggling to put back to ball, but he's been running well between the wickets. Good response from him. Let's compliment him, Colin Murray.
0: Well, was that what you were doing?
1: Yeah.
0: Oh, okay.
1: Good runner between the wickets.
0: Here is Gaston into Pollard, and that's big. That's six. You were waiting on it, no doubt. Once he pitched it in that arc, Pollard, the big reach of Karen Pollard, he just lifted it high over the long on. That's six runs. The TKR crowd here, they are starting to get into it. They are believing that Karen Pollard can do it for TKR. It's still a very, very big ask. 91 runs needed off of 32 deliveries. That's a big ask. But the TKR fans here feel if there's one man can do it, it's Karen Pollard.
1: Yeah, he doesn't have the fast Yorker, the in-swinging Yorker. He's not swinging the ball. He's just bowling in the arc of the big man, Pollard. And as you mentioned, he likes to hit the ball straight. He's known for hitting the ball straight, those lofted on-drives, those lofted off-drives. And this one just floating over the boundary for six. So the young man is under some pressure, and he's now spoken to by his captain, Ruston Chase.
0: He just needs four more runs, Tony Gray, for 14,900 T20 runs.
1: Wow.
0: Unbelievable, yeah. Isn't it?
1: And it's, you always think about, he's, 38 years old. He's going to get a little bit more weaker. He's going to get a little bit more slower. He was excellent. He was very prominent last year in the TKR's effort to win
0: the
1: tournament for the fifth time, the most winningest team in the history of the CPL. And he's doing it again. And people write off our players too quickly, but he is at a certain degree of fitness to do the business. So he's now on 40 off of 17 deliveries. And if he can get a century here, who knows?
0: Who knows? Interesting. Okay.
1: Is there echo here?
0: No. I hear you, Tony Gray. Yeah, I tell you what, Tony Gray, if Karen Pollard pulls this off, it'll be one of the famous victories here for the TKR. Here is Gaston into Pollard, and he's hit this one high over mid-wicket. It was just a flick, Tony Gray. It was nothing more than a flick, and it went high, but it dropped, I think, just one bounce in front of the mid-wicket position for four. He is under 44. 87 runs needed off of 31 deliveries.
1: And that's a wristy type shot. Wonderful pickup shot by Pollard. Not using his power, but using timing and using his wrist nicely. And a wonderful technique being shown too, because he didn't fall over, but he just kept his eyes on the ball, the head in line with the ball, and just using the bottom hand nicely to achieve six runs over the deep mid-wicket area.
0: 14 runs so far in this over. Here is Gaston on to Pollard, and
1: that's
0: this time
1: better.
0: He tries to whip it through the onside again. It may have come off part of an inside edge or the pad. Let's wait and see if there's a signal. There is a signal. It's leg buys as that ball came off the pad. One more to the total. It's 126 for four. Tony Gray, 86 runs needed off of 30 deliveries. Sachin Ramsubag and James Saunders, they are going to bring it home for the St. Lucia Kings or for the TKR. We'll wait and see.
1: Yeah, it's a brilliant effort by Pollard thus far. 19 deliveries, he's gotten 44 runs, so he's going to try to keep going. He's taking consistent breaks to keep his fitness level going and to maintain his breathing and that sort of thing. He's controlling the game, and what Ruston Chase has to do as the St. Lucia Kings captain is slow down the game a bit, rethink things, make some field changes out there, and try to change the rhythm of the game so that Pollard doesn't keep that flow going. Sachin Ramsubag.
2: What's going on?
1: Yeah, I'm gone.
2: You're gone? Come on, man. Yeah. I just put up a pot to cook.
1: James,
2: what are you doing?
1: A pot to cook?
2: Yes, we're having a cook in the back because it's a party here. Karen Pollard is hitting big ones.
1: Yes, he's been brilliant. I mean, who knows what can happen here? A game of glorious uncertainties.
2: 86 of 30. It's a tough ask. Pollard is a tough man. Here is Mahesh Tikshana into ball to Pollard, who's tugging this one down to the boundary for four. The crowd erupts at the Queen's Park Oval. It's cricket. Glorious cricket. Kyron Pollard, 48 of 20 deliveries. 130 for the loss of 4. 82 from 29. Can Kyron Pollard continue this momentum on his own? Remember, he has little to no support on the opposing end. The batter on the non-striker end, Matthew Trump, he has been not scoring whatsoever. Kyron Pollard, massive piece of tree in his hand. I want to call it a bat, James. That's a tree trunk.
3: Well, he's a man with large hands, and I'll tell you what, anything that fits in that hand is immediately made look small.
2: Do you know he bats with 3 grips on the handle, James? 3 grips.
3: 3 grips.
2: My goodness. Tikshana into ball to Pollard, who's chugging this one into the vacant cow corner boundary.
3: Excellent shot.
2: Intelligent cricket. Intellectual hitting by Kyron Pollard has taken him to a 50. Yet another one. 52 from 21 deliveries. The rich uncle has brought the riches to the Queen's Park Oval.
3: Yeah, in the words of Massacre, rich and richer, rich every time. That was by no means a bad delivery. Decent length. Pollard was just able to swivel like a ballet dancer off the back foot and just pull it onto the onside, long on and mid-wicket. Had no chance as it dissected them.
2: Here comes Tikshana into ball to Kyron Pollard, who's poised and waiting. And he's waiting! And the taxi driver will wait for this one on the main road! It's gone for a maximum! 4-4-6!
3: Can I tell you what, Neil Armstrong was a man on a mission to the moon. Kyron Pollard is right behind him with that one. A man on a mission to get TKR over the line. And that ball certainly went into the moon orbit, lunar orbit. Can Kyron Pollard do the impossible? He's certainly giving the fans some inkling of hope. I would still say that the St. Lucia Kings have the advantage. But if Pollard continues in this mood, who knows what can happen?
2: Oh, for sure. The St. Lucia Kings, they surely do have the advantage, because if they would back themselves, James, to get the wicket of Pollard, if they get the wicket of Kyron Pollard, it opens up everything for them. Well, field changes are happening. There is a cover point, regulation point, third man, and a square leg in the circle. Everybody else on the boundary protecting. Tikshana into ball to Pollard, who is mishitting this one. They could have picked up a single, but sends back Trump. He says, no, I will take full advantage of this one. He's already gotten 14 runs in this over. They require some more hitting.
3: Yeah, that's what you call taking responsibility, the big man. Didn't really time it well. Went for the old slog over mid-wicket. Didn't quite pan out. He says, no, I'm not running.
2: Mahesh Tikshana comes in, passes the umpire and bowls right arm over to Pollard, who smashes it for 6. There was a fielder poised directly behind the pitch in front of the side screen. He had to take a look at it and say, goodbye. It's gone for another. This is crazy, James. 146 for 4.
3: I'm not even sure I've seen Max Verstappen or Sebastian Vettel move that fast. That one smashed straight down the ground. There's a man at long on. He was close, but not close enough, because he needed to be faster to get across. And even Tikshana is wondering what the hell just happened.
2: Well, Kyron Pollard is unstoppable. He's like a Porsche with no brakes. Here is Tikshana to Pollard, who's again intelligent, intellectual cricket, getting a single on the final delivery of the over. That was a massive over for the Trinbago Knight Riders. 21 runs coming off it at the end of 16. 147 for 4. 65 runs to win from 24 deliveries. Pollard on 65, Trump on 7.
3: I'm not quite sure what I'm witnessing at the moment. For any other team, any other player, perhaps besides Andre Russell, I might look at this and say, hey, it's a done contest, it's all over. But the way and the mood that Kyron Pollard is in at the moment, 65 from 24. He's certainly turning water into wine.
2: Three overs ago, the target was simply impossible. Kyron Pollard came in, faced two overs that both went for more than 20 and over, and has made the impossible possible. He has made the unthinkable thinkable. And surely, you want to target the medium pace of Matthew Ford.
3: I'll tell you what, though, I'm like that guy in the Matrix who doubted that Neo might be the one. And certainly doubted that Kyron Pollard could be the one. Perhaps still an element of doubt, but he's making me a believer.
2: Pollard strikes this one. Short delivery. Catch will be taken. Pollard goes. A short delivery from Matthew Ford. Kyron Pollard attempting the pull shot. And the Mustang has motored to get the big wicket of Kyron Polly Pollard. 147 for 5, and the crowd appreciates the effort of Kyron Pollard.
3: I'll tell you what, though, I apologize to TKR fans listening, because there we go, commentator's curse. A short delivery. Well, wasn't that short, really. Just rushed him, really. Kyron Pollard trying to pull that one, just rushed him as he tried to pull it high top edge, and an easy catch in the end. What an innings from Kyron Pollard. 65 from 26, but Matthew Ford has certainly silenced the home crowd. And I'm afraid to say it, Sachin, I can't see anybody coming next in the batting lineup that can get them over the line. But what an effort from Kyron Pollard to get TKR close to this victory, and certainly make a game out of it for the fans.
2: Pollard, last wicket to go down, 65 from 26 deliveries. He has surely brought hope for the fans of the Trinbago Knight Riders, who, through thick and thin, they've remained till the very end. Here is Matthew Ford into ball to the new batter, Jed Gooley, who's immediately coming off strike with a single into the square leg region. Well, it's now into the hands, James, of Matthew Trump. Trump, he has to go. He has to hit sixes and fours, or he has to get out. Well, simple.
3: That's the view of all Democrats at the moment. Trump has to go. Well, he's stuck it wrong.
2: I wasn't talking about that, Trump.
3: Oh, there we go.
2: My friend.
3: You've got to confirm these things.
2: I want to keep my visa, you know. Lots of fans in this evening for this mighty opening clash of the Republic Bank CBL 2026 Trinidad leg. We say thank you to all for tuning in for this broadcast and all the others that went by in the last couple weeks. Grenada Classic Radio 105.5 and 105.9 FM. Hello to you folks in the Spice Isle. Here is 40 into ball to Trump, who is trying to hit this one down the ground, but only gets the inner half of the bat. Will get a single. Jed Gooley can do some heroics, though, James. I've seen him do it at the domestic level. Yeah, many times.
3: Totally different at this level, though. I'll tell you that.
2: This is surely, the franchise cricket is surely a whole different scenario, a whole different ball game.
3: Must give credit to the St. Lucia Kings. What a match they've made this. And from the very get-go, explosive hitting, their batting lineup, and then the recovery after a good start for TKR.
2: Matthew Ford to the left-handed Jed Gooley, who plays it delicately down to the boundary for four, opens the face of the bat, guides it down to the third man boundary for runs, for much needed runs for the Trinbago Knight Riders. But still, I would say a very successful over still in progress for the Kings. 153 for 5.
3: Yeah, and he's done well, Ford. And they need more than fours, though. They need some big overs, some big boundaries, some big hits. And well, don't mean to be that guy, but it is a tough task. Asking what's left, Jed Gooley, Trump, both very talented players, but not quite sure they've got what they have in the, what they need in the tank to get them over the line.
2: Ford, he's surely built tough. Here is Matthew into ball to Gooley, who's nudging it into the leg side. They're pushing for one. They're asking for the second. Gooley says, "No, it's a bit too risky. We will settle for the single." Seven runs coming off this over, and the massive wicket off Kyron Power Pollard.
3: tell you what, when you're looking at this match, the wicket of Pollard has certainly put a damper on the match, because it certainly gave you something to look forward to coming down into the closing stages of the match. Whether you're a St. Lucia Kings fan, a TKR fan, or just a neutral, it certainly created some level of excitement.
2: Matthew Trump has been there for an eternity. 20 deliveries for only 8 runs. Gets a shorter delivery and slashes it down to the deep cover boundary. They will come back for a second. 17 overs completed, 156 for 5. The improbable comes back into the frame, James. I don't think it's going to be possible from here on for the Trinbago Knight Riders. But my dad always tells me the game is not over until the last ball is bowled.
3: Yeah. Well, I heard differently. I'm looking for a plus-size woman singing somewhere. I can't find her just yet, so may not be over, but it's highly improbable. 56 from 18. You'd need the match of all matches to see TKR coming back from this. And the St. Lucia Kings would want to keep it like that. It's their game to lose. They've certainly got a hand and two fingers on the winning points in this match.
2: When Pollard was there, the run rate was poised at 16.5 and over. It's now gone down to 9.17. They require 18 runs and over to win the game.
3: Yeah, that's ridiculous. Don't think they can get that.
2: The last 5 overs went for 15 runs per over. 75 runs in the last 5 overs, losing that one wicket. New bowler in to Jet Gooley. Keon Gaston is the returning back to the attack from the southern end of the ground. Single now, coming off the first ball.
3: Just hear the quietness around the ground. And it's rainy all day today prior to this match. And not even that could describe the damper that has been put on the fans tonight. First time seeing their team at home this season. And well, I guess the red carpet hasn't been rolled out for them.
2: Gaston comes in and bowls to Trump, who is smashing this one downtown. They will just get one. Attempting a second, Jet Gooley says no. That's all they're going to get. So strike rotation, picking up the odd singles and couples. And it's not going to do it for them. Had Kieran Pollard not been dismissed, James, we would have been chatting and discussing a whole different scenario at this current juncture. But that's called the game of cricket. It swings, it pendulums into different directions. It ebbs and flows.
3: Yeah, you got to give credit to the Kings. I think they've been exceptional tonight. It's a very talented team that they've got. And to come to the Queen's Park Oval, den of the Trinbago Knight Riders, and put down this type of performance, it's top level.
2: Gaston into bowl to Gooley, is getting a beautiful delivery. It's a Yorker length delivery, full and wide. And Gooley can't do anything with it. Goes through to the wicketkeeper, dot ball. 54 to win from 15 deliveries. Now, if you had two experienced campaigners who are accustomed to power hitting, this equation would have been possible. But all the massive hitters, they're back in the hutch. Narine, Pollard, Puran, Gretzky. Jet Gooley can do some power hitting, but I think it's a bit too much to ask him. Wide, signaled by the umpire. On that occasion, 17.3 overs, 159 for 5.
3: Struggling to find a man of the match, though. You can look at Tim Seifert.
2: Has to be.
3: Who's been really good. But then you can look at that Ruston chase over that brought them back in the match. Certainly something noteworthy.
2: Surely a moment of the match, that Ruston chase. Up for consideration, I will say. Gaston into bowl to Gooley. Excellent. That was a perfectly executed full and wide Yorker. Surely did a lot of training and practice where that is concerned, and he's executing that here this evening. 159 for 5, 17.4 overs.
3: Yeah, struggling to figure out. I mean, from a batting perspective, Seifert did set them up well, but I think it was that bowling spell that really changed the course of the match.
2: Gaston into bowl 2, Gooley's getting a low full toss and slashing, will get to the boundary. Four runs added to the total. 159 moves up now to 163 for five. 49 runs to win from 13 deliveries. Attempting that full and wide Yorker again is Keon Gaston, but missing his length and line on that occasion. And Gully surely accepted it with open arms.
3: Yeah, luckily for him, he's got a good buffer. And don't really think that the Kings will let this slip from them. Although the ball seems to be slipping from the arms of some of the bowlers. That's a very wet day today in Trinidad and Tobago. Lots of concerns about whether the match would go on.
2: Oh, for sure. This outfield was partially flooded at 4 p.m. this evening, this afternoon.
3: I give credit, though, to the ground staff and Miss Ground.
2: Remarkable job.
3: We just drained.
2: Gaston moves away from the Brian Lara Pavilion into bowl to Gully. Another well-executed Yorker. And Gully can't do anything with that one. And I would say a very good over comes to an end from Gaston. Only 7 runs coming off it. 18 overs completed. The Trinbago Knight Riders in pursuit of 212 for victory. They are 163 for 5.
3: Phenomenal performance from the men from St. Lucia. Kings, a royal performance from them. And they certainly be happy. This should bump them up the standings a bit more. TKR at the moment are in 6th position in the standings. One from bottom, hoping to perhaps push into 4th with this match. They will remain as they were. All the Kings are set to rise. Of course, it's up, all up for grabs. The Falcons lead the standings. Barbados, well, they would have lost last evening. And that would have put them down with the Ghana Amazon Warriors, the only unbeaten team so far. Still many matches to go. Still an open season.
2: Matthew Ford comes in and passes the umpire and bowls to Trump, who's trying to get his first boundary and still can't get it. 22 deliveries for his 12 runs, 23 deliveries for his 12. He's really, really struggled in the Caribbean conditions, James.
3: Yeah, it's not easy coming on these flat wickets. And particularly at Queen's Park Oval. It's not the most... It's not the easiest wicket to bat on if you're not familiar with this type of wicket and this type of condition. And boy, has he struggled.
2: Matthew Ford begins his approach, sprints away from us and passes the umpire. And bowls to Gully, is trying to pull it into the leg side. Gets the inner half of the bat. They're getting one. They're going to come back for 2. Chance for a run out here. But a very poor throw in the end allows them to complete the second quite comfortably. Looking ahead to tomorrow night's match, James. The St. Kitts and Nevis Patriots take on the Jamaica Kingsmen at 7 p.m. from Basseterre. The first match in St. Kitts. And of course, we will be live on air at 6:50 p.m. Eastern Caribbean time. So we hope that you would join us then as well. 18.2 overs completed. 166 for the loss of 5. 46 to win from 10 deliveries. Impossible. Here is Ford, short delivery to Gully, goes to the wicketkeeper, dot ball.
3: I just wonder though, and this is hypothetically looking at all possibilities, 46 from 9 deliveries, it's not impossible by any means, just need big hitters. Trump has struggled. What would they do to now have the likes of an Akil Hussein at the wicket, who can get some big blows in, put some pressure on St. Lucia Kings, and see perhaps if they might break as a last gasp opportunity.
2: Ford into ball to Gully, who's pulling this one powerfully straight to the fielder in the square leg boundary and will pick up a single. The singles is not a problem for the TKR. The boundaries were a problem. And more so, I think they really need to dig deep, James, looking ahead to Friday's encounter against the Barbados Tridents at 8 p.m., where the dew factor will surely play a much bigger factor in the game. They really need to dig deep and try to recalculate their bowling, do something special. Only one day to rethink their approach, regroup and come again for their second match but surely their bowling needs to be improved somewhere. Ford into bowl to Trump, who gets another single. 168 for 5, 18.5 overs completed.
3: Yeah, certainly the windows of this match has been knocked out like a boa constrictor, slowly crushing their prey at the moment, the St. Lucia Kings. And you can just feel that sense of hopelessness from the fans as they know the inevitable is upon them. But at the same time, though, it's just slowly happening.
2: Well, the St. Lucia Kings will bag 3 points once this win has been completed. Matthew Ford into bowl his final ball. Well, what should have been his final ball, we'll have to reload this one and come again. Signal wide down the leg side by the umpire. 43 to win from 7 deliveries. 169 for 5. And
3: yeah, that's what you don't want. Although you're quite comfortable in terms of defending your target, you don't want to give away extras. Don't want to give any assistance to the batting team.
2: Not too much action continuing here. Just the rhythm section continuing to strike up. Low full toss and drilled down the ground will be a single from the bat of Jit Gulli, who will retain strike for the final over of this encounter. 170 for 5 after 19 overs. 42 runs to win from 6 deliveries, James. Can we safely say 3 points added to the St. Lucia Kings total?
3: I said that 5 overs ago.
2: So with this 3 points, the St. Lucia Kings will... 2 points, rather. The St. Lucia Kings will move up to second position. And the Trinbago Knight Riders will remain in 6th spot. But it means they're... chances of getting into the playoff is getting a little more difficult. I'm not saying impossible, but much more difficult.
3: Panic bells just yet, because of course the Knight Riders have only played 3 so far, compared to the Kings, who've already played 6. Gonna play 5 matches at home. I spoke to Bravo and said they're targeting at least 4 wins at home.
2: Yeah.
3: I don't think it's gonna do much to their chances. It just puts pressure on them to win the remainder of their home matches. Still a long season to go. The Falcons, who are at the top, they've won 4. So everything is still within reach.
2: Final over of the innings. Guillaume Gaston begins with a wide on the offside. And we must say thank you to all who tuned in this evening from Grenada Classic Radio 105.5 and 105.9, Antigua Platinum 97.9, St. Kitts, we say hello to the folks in St. Kitts, CIZ Radio 96.1, St. Vincent, NBC Radio 107.5 and 90.7 FM.
3: That's single. Good feeling.
2: 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And of course, streaming on the various streaming platforms across the globe. We say thank you to all our listeners, wherever you're tuned in to us from around the world. 40 to win from 5 deliveries. Gaston comes in, passes the umpire, and bowls Trump, who finally hits a boundary. Well, is that going to be a save or what? It is. Oh my goodness me.
3: Well, you've got to describe that, because he did clear the fence, but so too did the fielder, Matthew Ford, I believe, did clear the fence with it, but he tossed it back into play. And we've got to look at that on the big screen at the moment. Cleared the fence, but the fielder hopped over. Did he keep it in? Oh my goodness, that is an excellent six. Sachin, what do you think?
2: I'll tell you what, his foot actually touched the boundary pattern before he caught the ball. In a similar scenario,
3: Did the ball.
2: A batter was awarded 6 runs in a previous competition.
3: Did the ball, though. I think he's clear when the ball gets in his hands. And, of course, we're looking at the screen right now trying to decipher. And I think that is one of the most remarkable pieces of fielding I've seen.
2: Brilliant catch, though. Has to be given that. A massive catch taken.
3: And we're talking about a catch over the ropes in midair. Whilst

0: and the Trinbago Knight Riders will be happy with this. They will have to surely re-evaluate the way they approach things, and for sure look forward to recalculating, reloading, regrouping, and coming again on Friday.
1: Tell you what, he looked a lot better on the golf course this week, Chomp. Finished second, in fact. If only he could transfer that form where it matters at the Queen's Park Oval. He's gone 15 from 25 deliveries. And we know what St. Lucia Kings did right. We've praised them and what they've done. Where do you think it went wrong, though, for the Knight Riders?
0: I think they allowed it to go away from them in their bowling department. They misread the pitch in the first six overs, the power play. And Akil Hussain, actually, his last two overs were much better than his first two, which means he evaluated the situation, made the adjustments, and corrected his line of approach in his bowling. Similar to Narayan, who was actually a bit expensive based on what we've seen from him in the past few years. So the bowling department, in my opinion, is the reason for this defeat this evening. They left too much at the hands of the big hitters. Chasing 200 runs at the Queen's Park Oval is always going to be extremely difficult. Yes, they got three wickets in an over. Narayan, Ritzky and Nicholas Pooran off the bowling of Roston Chase. But it comes with the territory of chasing big targets, pressure situations.
1: Oh, just two balls remain. And, it's a second swing and a miss from Drakes. And just one ball remains to put the Knight Riders to bed. The home fans, it's not going to be a joyful ride back to their place of abode. For the Kings, though, oh, they're certainly going to be celebrating what was a comprehensive win for them.
0: Well, the final delivery will have to come in a few seconds, because that final, what should have been the last delivery, was actually signaled wide by the umpire. Keon Gaston trying again to bowl those full and wide Yorker deliveries inside, utilizing the tram line. It's a good practice for the young man in the matches to come.
1: Yeah, very wide. Just try that full and wide Yorker. No need to do that, really, because match is already won. Just one ball remaining. Doesn't matter the outcome of that ball. Won't affect the run rate much either.
0: Final legal delivery. Swing and a miss from Drakes, and that's the end of the match. Finishes the game with a dot delivery. Victory to the St. Lucia Kings, winning this match convincingly by 36 runs. Congratulations to the Pitar boys, the St. Lucia Kings. They've quieted the thousands gathered here at the Queen's Park Oval. The St. Lucia Kings will next move on to Basseterre and St. Kitts. Their next match will be against the St. Kitts and Nevis Patriots on Thursday.
2: 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Great game tonight, huh? Well, we'd like to say a special thank you to the sponsors for CPL in Antigua. A special thank you to the Antigua Port Authority, Antigua Airport Authority, APUA, Lindsay's Lights and Windows, Bailey's Jewelry, and Lear's Air. Thank you so much. We greatly appreciate it. We'll be back around tomorrow for some more cricket tomorrow. Actually, to join us tomorrow. Until then, do have a pleasant night. Bye-bye.

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0: Academy.
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0: We sadly announced the passing of Mrs. Gwyneth Jean Marie Thomas, affectionately known as Jean, formerly of Seaton Village. She was the wife of the late Conrad Norcoth Thomas. She was the beloved mother of Conmore Thomas and his wife Arlene of Willikers, Arlene Smithen and her husband Burst Field of Carty's Hill, and Teresa Thomas of Seaton Village. She was grandmother of Alessandro and Celeste Thomas of Willikers and Javon Lake of Seaton Village. She was a sister of Atlee Adams of Seaton Village, Mervyn Adams and Elosie Adams Aline of the United States, and Gwenda Alexander and Denise Jamieson of Canada. She was predeceased by her siblings, Ellsworth Brown, Neil Adams, Colin Adams, Elston Adams, and Adrian Adams. Gwyneth was a sister-in-law of Liriel Warner and family of Freeman's Village, Kathy Adams of the United States of America. She was the aunt of Onika Adams Roach of the UK, Everton, Risa and Arisa Adams of Antigua, Narissa, Nakiba, Nasaka, Tanzania Brown, Adrian Adams Jr., Carlisle, Andrea, and Ashley Adams, and Jordan Aline of the USA, Omar Alexander, and Adam Jamieson of Canada. She was the adopted mother of Solomon Jones, Shamika Spencer, and Javid Charles of Seaton Village, Marvella Hull of Hatton, Melville Green of Lightfoot, Patrick Otto of St. Martin, Neil Gums of Painters, Ewart Obida Thomas and Cassandra Anthony Thomas of Herberts, Janice Hobson of Olivers, and Clint Matthew of the Villa area. Her godchildren were Louise Hazelwood of Carty's Hill, Trevor Abbott of Canada, Winston Joseph and Rowan Charles of the USA, and the late Christfield Hazelwood of Seaton's. She was the cousin of Gloria, Maxine, Marva, Algernon Joseph, and Claudette Joseph of Seaton's Village, Eloise Blanchard and family of the United States, Anne Marie King, Rudolph Zachariah, Ira Martin and their families, Dave and Garrett Thomas of Canada, Lester, Claudette, John and Desmond Thomas, and Kevin George of Antigua, the children of the late Lorraine Colbourne of Glanvilles, and the children of the late Muriel Roberts, children of the late Herman Thomas of St. Johnson Village. She was also the cousin of the children of the late Foster Challenger, Hugh Lester Russell, Geraldine Russell, Paulette Alinsey, Bernice Crump, Gwen Conigber, Denley Joseph, Annette Lake, and Estella Thomas, the children of the late Ernestine Thomas Phillip, formerly of Browns Avenue, the children of the late Doreen George of Point, and the children of the late Ethel Adams. She was also the cousin of Jean Marie Adams Thomas of Cassard Gardens and Errol George of Buckley's Village. Among her beloved friends were Calworth Hazelwood, Ethelyn Mulling, Verna Lake, Bernadetta Lake, Sonia Foote Mullin, Victoria Williams, Hildred Henry, Janice Phillip, Lesroy George, Iselin Benjamin, Milford Joseph, Vadis Grant, and Mr. Paul Ferrara and family. She was a neighbor of Clement Samuel, Leon and Genevieve David, and Robin Cornelius. She was predeceased by her dear friend Lorna Jeremy and a neighbor Colette Samuel and Estelle Romeo. Gwyneth was a devoted member of the St. Stephen's Anglican Church. She also lives among many other relatives, friends, and neighbors, too numerous to mention. The service of Thanksgiving for the life of Gwyneth Jean Marie Thomas will be held on the 1st of September 2026 at the St. Stephen's Anglican Church at 2 p.m. Interment will follow at the churchyard cemetery. Viewing of the body will take place only at Barnes Funeral Home on American Road. There will be no viewing at the church. May her soul rest in peace.
1: The death is announced of Eileen Simon, formerly of Potter's Village, who last resided in Tuckahoe, New York. She transitioned from this life on August 6 at the age of 74. Eileen leaves to mourn her lifelong partner, Alvin Jenkins. She was predeceased by her father, James Simon, and her mother, Lensine Simon. Eileen leaves to mourn her children, Lawrence Mason and Sherwin Smith, and her grandchildren, Lawrence Mason Jr., Laurencia, and Zia Mason. She was the mother-in-law of Mrs. Colette Welch Mason and the grandmother-in-law of Mrs. Shanice Barrett Mason. She leaves to mourn her brother, Carlton Simon, in the BVI, and sister, Viola Simon of Potter's Village, her nephew, Patrick Simon. She was the niece of the late Caris Lake of Matthews Road All Saints, the late James Hughes of Green Bay, and the late Eleanor Pearl Salmon of Fitcher's Creek. Eileen was the cousin of Janet Crump and family of Potter's Village, Jackie Salmon and family of Fitcher's Creek, Alfonso Salmon in the UK, Leonie Lake and family of Matthews Road All Saints, Tracelyn Hughes and family of Green Bay, Janet Willock and family of Rose Street Otters. She was the cousin of Garfield, Pamela, Avery, Carl, and Frank Simon of Potter's Village. Her friends include Mrs. Charmaine Smith Joseph and family in the USA, the friend of Georgette Mirage of Potter's Village, Egbert and Altia Francis and the Luby family of Potter's Village. She leaves to mourn her lifelong friend Esther Luby in the Bronx, the friend of Miss Paula Dolan Green, Mrs. Eva Jenkins Montgomery, Mrs. Juanita Upshaw Taylor, Miss Mildred Denny, and Mrs. Vanessa Francis Farr, Mr. Dwayne Cunningham, Jose A.B. Gonzalez, and Rosa Sanchez, Miss Mona Matthias, Mr. Alan Smith, Mrs. Precious Williams, and Miss Charmaine Levy Brown, friend of Ernesto Walker, Vernie Vigo, and Vernie Lewis. Also, the good friend of Warren James of Potter's Village. She leaves to mourn many other friends and relatives too numerous to mention. The cottage bearing the remains of Eileen Simon will leave Barnes Funeral Home for funeral service at 11 a.m. on Monday, August 31st at Zion Potter's Moravian Church. Interment will be at Florida Gardens. May the soul of our dearly departed rest in perpetual peace.
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And a pleasant good morning to each and every one of you. This is the Morning Point Show. This is your host, Dr. Prince Lee, and we welcome you. And before we start, we always have to start with a morning prayer. So, bow our heads and close our eyes. Dear Lord and Father, we come before you, we ask you to continue to guide us and protect us. We thank you for the everlasting mercies that you've bestowed on us, especially with the showers of blessing that you've bestowed on us during this morning. We ask that you continue to keep us throughout this week as you have continued to do so throughout from Monday, Tuesday, Wednesday, and we ask that this Thursday, as we approach the weekend, that you continue to guide and protect us. We ask that you bestow your everlasting mercies and your blessings on us, and let your will be done. In Jesus' name we pray, amen. Lovely amen. Today is a lovely day. We are on the 27th day of August. August seems as if it's running out. I don't know where it needs to go, but I'm looking forward to the next month. And I mean, that's when we have back to school. The traffic will be a bit insane, but definitely looking forward to see how we can bring some exciting news to you. What we look for now would be the quote of the day. What would be the quote of the day that we use to push ourselves throughout? Here we have the quote today by Thomas Edison, former president of the United States. The most certain way to succeed is to always try just one more time. One more time. The most certain way to succeed is to always try just one more time. And that's easy to relate to. I mean, sometimes you might feel it's time to give up, or sometimes you feel it's time to change or to pivot somewhere else, but it's always good to try. Put yourself out there to continue trying. Okay, so once again, the most certain way to succeed is to always try just one more time. And we're coming up with the picture of the day. Here we have Senator O'Neill pictured here with the Social Protection Board donating for the families in need. And as you can see here, giving back. I love to see when we give back and as much as possible. Not everyone is as fortunate, and to be able to see the philanthropy in Antigua and Barbuda is a very beautiful thing. So yes, here we see Senator O'Neill right here giving back to the Social Protection Board. Very, very inspiring. And we have reached our first commercial break. We thank you so much for keeping it locked with us so far. And we look forward to see how we're going to come with the morning news as we stay locked. Keep it locked with the Morning Point Show. Definitely looking forward to keeping you.

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0: Good morning, neighbors, and welcome to the Thursday edition of the 6 a.m. morning news brief on the Point Broadcasting Network, including Point 99.1 FM, Platinum 97.9 FM, and the Point Channel TV, and Channel 9 on cable TV. My name is Dr. Princely, and here are the stories we are following at this time. Government accelerates push towards renewable energy. NODS hosts regional training to strengthen emergency warning systems. And regionally, Tobago students seek relief access to university support. Internationally, judge sets 2028 trial for alleged 9/11 mastermind. And here for the news in details. Utilities Minister Melvin Nicholas and the Electricity Business Unit Management Andrew Matthew was the government of Barbuda, along with the anti-Barbuda government. And the Public Utilities Board and APUA has already consigned consultants with the pursuits of the drastic shift inwards to renewable energy. This moves along with the growing concerns over the country's vulnerability to fluctuations on the global energy market and the impact of those fluctuations has the renewed energy expenditure. The Antilles electricity supply to the already perpetually supported by the renewable energy plants by the V.C. Byrd International Airport of Antigua and Barbuda, which is the solar installation plant, have combined capacity of approximately 7 megawatts, which The minister maintains, however, that because of the country's continued dependent can we take a commercial break?
1: In the Potworks Dam Basin, there's approximately 320 acres of land that is within the basin. It's a shallow basin, and the technology exists that we could erect solar panels above the height of the water in the basin and stilts, and that will have a dual effect. It will give us the opportunity to have a massive solar powered facility, but it is as well would provide shelter for the basin whenever there is water that reduces evaporation. And so what we're doing is the technical studies now to be able to deal with that. What I've asked for is for a scale of approximately 55 megawatts.
0: Nicholas noted that in addition to the efforts established on the wind and solar energy plants, plans also include the operation for the LNG terminal within the next few months. He says that this is expected to contribute to the reduction in energy costs.
1: We have, over the last 2 years, invested approximately $43 million in water utility infrastructure, to include building new storage facilities, dealing with repiping of our main transmission systems, building new RO plants, etc. So there is a balance that we have to strike. It would be nice if the capital funding would come down like manna from heaven, but that's not the case. So we have to go through a balancing, and which is the most important reason why we cannot absorb the cost of these fuel hikes.
0: The Family and Social Services Division has handled nearly 300 child protective services cases so far this year, including more than 30 reports of alleged sexual assault. We hear more in this report.
2: Director of Family and Social Services Fiona Charles Richards revealed that the division has dealt with 287 cases since the start of the year. The cases include allegations of sexual and physical abuse as well as child neglect. Charles Richards says reports usually come through schools, healthcare providers, and members of the public. She says each report is investigated to determine whether a child can safely remain at home or needs to be placed with relatives, foster parents, or in a residential facility. Allegations of sexual assault are referred to the police special victims unit, while children also undergo medical examinations and evidence collection. However, Charles Richards says the process can be slow, especially when children are waiting for justice. She says Antigua and Barbuda needs a stronger and more coordinated child protection system and has also called for tougher screening to prevent convicted offenders from working in schools and daycare centers. Eldine Udell for PBN News.
0: Research Protection Board has received a donation of household essential and back-to-school supplies from the Senator Shaquille O'Neal to assist vulnerable families preparing for the new academic year. Senator O'Neal presented these items on Tuesday morning to the board headquarters following his participation as guest speaker at the child beneficiary's graduation on July 21st. Approximately 60 children graduated during the ceremony. The senator and meeting the beneficiaries and learning more about the work of the operations manager, Mary Baltimore, and her team inspired him to provide further assistance. The donated supplies included food, personal care products, and family essentials intended to help meet the daily needs of families under the board's care. Baltimore said that the items represented meaningful and practical support for the beneficiaries. The Ministry of Social and Urban Transformation through the Social Protection Board, and it remains committed to supporting vulnerable children and families across Antigua and Barbuda as they prepare for the new school year. And finally, the National Office of Disasters Services has completed its two-day workshop aimed at strengthening disaster preparations and improving the delivery of emergency services across Antigua and Barbuda and the wider Caribbean. Details in this report.
3: The training held at NOD's headquarters on August 24 and 26 focused on the Common Alerting Protocol, or CAP, an internationally recognized system used to create and distribute authoritative emergency alerts across multiple communication platforms. Science and Technology Officers Kenneth Kerr and Dana Robertson Quimby of the Caribbean Meteorological Organization facilitated the workshop. Participants represented NADS, the Royal Police Force of Antigua and Barbuda, the Fire Department, the Meteorological Service, the Antigua and Barbuda Red Cross, telecommunications provider Flo, and local media organizations. Regional meteorological representatives from Jamaica, Montserrat, St. Kitts and Nevis, and Anguilla also participated. Arlene Lang, coordinating director of the Caribbean Meteorological Organization, opened the workshop by highlighting the importance of strengthening early warning systems throughout the Caribbean. She extended greetings on behalf of the CMO headquarters to the government of Antigua and Barbuda, the National Meteorological Service, the Disaster Management Community, and the other participating organizations. Lang also thanked the government, the host Meteorological Service, the World Meteorological Organization, and the Climate Risk and Early Warning Systems Caribbean Project for supporting the training. She said that while the region has made significant progress in developing early warning systems, its approach must continue to evolve in response to changing weather, climate, and disaster risk patterns. According to Lang, authorities must look beyond their ability to issue warnings and ensure that the right information reaches the right people at the right time, and in a form that allows them to make informed decisions. She described CAP as a standardized mechanism for structuring and distributing official alerts through radio, television, websites, mobile services, social media, and other communication channels. However, Lang emphasized that CAP is not the entire warning system. She said it must work alongside impact-based forecasting, which helps authorities communicate unexpected hazard could affect particular areas and communities. Lang encouraged participants to consider the information required by different sectors, the potential impacts that must be communicated, the thresholds that should trigger action, and the steps necessary to make warnings more consistent, timely, and useful. She also stressed that strong relationships and effective coordination among agencies are essential to the success of an early warning system. Andrew Topper, Chief of Early Warning Services at DWMO, also addressed the participants. Topper said effective warning systems remain critical for Caribbean countries, which face hazards including tropical cyclones, heavy rainfall, flooding, storm surges, volcanic activity, and landslides. Topper described CAP as a bridge connecting the agencies and stakeholders involved in that process. He said the system allows official warnings to be distributed rapidly and consistently across several platforms. The workshop included discussions, practical exercises, and knowledge sharing sessions. Facilitators provided hands-on guidance in creating, structuring, and distributing emergency alerts using CAP. Certificates were presented to participants at the conclusion of the program in recognition of their commitment to strengthening disaster preparedness and public warning capabilities. Participants also shared their experiences and lessons from the workshop. One attendee admitted being initially reluctant to participate, but said the training provided a much deeper understanding of CAP and left with no regrets about attending. Carlina Knight Humphreys, PBN News.
0: And the morning news will be back with a commercial break.

0: from Samoa in the Pacific to Antigua and Barbuda in the Caribbean, the baton of the Commonwealth is being passed once again. In 2026, our family of nations prepares for the next and 28th Commonwealth Heads of Government meeting.
1: Children, 2026 will be a defining moment for Antigua and Barbuda, and we look forward to welcoming 56 countries to our shores. Our Commonwealth family will discuss, decide, and act together for the benefit of the people we serve. At this pivotal time, it is important that we stand together as small states, emerging nations, and developed countries. We rise to meet our challenges. We must deliver for our people.
2: Antigua and Barbuda hosts the 28th Commonwealth Heads of Government meeting at a time of global turmoil, climatic upheaval, stalled growth, and lower standards of living. It is a moment of opportunity for the Commonwealth to rally round our common values and the common cause of making our democracies work for our 2.7 billion people. I am convinced that we are ready to reduce trade barriers, deliver high-impact investments, invest in youth skills for a historic expansion of Commonwealth businesses and markets, and protect our planet for our shared prosperity.
3: The Commonwealth's focus on resilience, environmental, climate, democratic, is more relevant now than ever before. Because these are not abstract ideas. These are about real people. The fisher person adapting to new seas. The mother ensuring that her children thrive. That young person shaping our world. In Antigua and Barbuda, you will feel the pulse of a nation that stands tall. We may be tiny in size, but we are mighty in purpose.
0: Join us as we journey together towards Chogum in Antigua and Barbuda.
4: Hi everyone, my name is Dr. Olseth Bowen, your head of Emergency Department, Sir Leicester Bird Medical Center. So, I'm here to remind you of a few tips of when to come to the emergency room. So in the emergency room, we see patients from chest pain, heart attack, all the way to a bump toe. But here's some reasons why you must come and not stay home. First, you may have a stroke. You may have weakness on one side of your body. This is a reason to call the ambulance or head straight up to the emergency room. You could be having a heart attack. So if you have chest pain, yes, you need to come to the emergency room.

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0: And the regional news. More than 400 Tobago students are currently enrolled at the University of the West Indies, St. Augustine, while many others are pursuing tertiary studies in institutions across Trinidad. But for these students, navigating university life can be or can come with challenges that are unique to being from Tobago.
1: The executive of the Tobago Students Association in Trinidad and Tobago, TABSAT, continues to work with Tobago students entering the first year of university. President and founder Luke James Strim explained this is needed because universities often overlook the unique challenges faced by Tobagonians.
2: You know, we appreciate sometimes as Tobagonians when it's time for us to access those university resources and start school. It's always a challenge. It's always I don't know what's going on. So we are here to help. We are here to guide them because at the end of the day, access to quality education remains a priority here for us at TABSAT.
1: Among the challenges are access to financial assistance. Through their advocacy, TABSAT has been able to secure a special grant facility from the Division of Youth Empowerment and Sport within the THA called the Student Development Fund.
2: We know that gate just covers tuition, but when it comes down to probably having that grant that could assist us with groceries, whether it's, you know, to help books or even, you know, when it comes down to transportation, how do we as Tobagonians have an initiative that responds to our needs?
1: Meanwhile, another challenge involves students' identity as Tobagonians, which Mr. James Strim explained is often met with animosity.
2: There are some people who believe that our Tobagonianness should be subsided and we should be quiet. There's also this perception that as Tobagonians, when we advocate and we speak about our issues, we are trying to separate from the island of Trinidad.
1: Looking ahead, the association hopes to engage Caribbean Airlines and the Port Authority in discussions on improving inter-island transportation for students, making travel between Trinidad and Tobago more accessible and efficient.
2: When it comes to our part-time students who may need access to inter-island travel, you know, sometimes we have to go on standby for a student who, you know, needs to travel probably 3 times a week. That's about, what, 4 times 3? $1,200 per week that you have to spend on plane tickets, because we appreciate that the times for the boats doesn't really coincide with, you know, your class time.
1: More than 400 students from Tobago are currently enrolled at the University of the West Indies, UWE St. Augustine, with many others pursuing studies at alternative tertiary institutions across Trinidad. Candace Jackson, TDT News.
0: And on the international front, a military judge has set a June 2020 trial date for Khalid Sheikh Mohammed, the main accused of plotting the September 11 terrorist attacks.
3: It will still be a period of time to go, and it has been a long, slow journey toward justice. A military judge issued a new order tonight that sets the trial date for Khalid Sheikh Mohammed, also known as KSM, for June 2028. That's about 18 months further into the future than prosecutors had hoped for, but the military judge set it to give additional time for the process to unfold. Now, he's accused of being the top conspirator. Some call him the chief architect for the 9/11 attacks. He was a part of Al-Qaeda. He was a deputy to Osama bin Laden. He has been held at Guantanamo Bay for 20 years, and he was captured in Pakistan in 2003. So he and other alleged co-conspirators, three others, will face this military commission that is separate from the federal criminal court system. This is about military justice. There had been plea negotiations where KSM had agreed to plead guilty in order to have a life sentence, not risking the death penalty. That was revoked a few years ago. Part of the delays, COVID added to the delays as well. But as you noted, Tom, the anniversary, a poignant one, 25 years, is in just 2 weeks, and it may stun many of our viewers that it has taken this long. The process has been slow. There have been many developments. And the new court date of June 2028 also sets out a schedule for next steps. And of course, I don't have to remind any of our viewers the cost of 9/11. Nearly 3,000 Americans died on that day. Tom.
4: Kelly O'Donnell.
0: And now let's take a look at this morning's weather report.

is the forecast for Antigua and Barbuda divided up to 8 p.m. tomorrow, Thursday, 27th August 2026. A weak tropical wave is approaching the Leeward Islands and the British Virgin Islands and is supporting a moderate chance of showers across the islands over the next 24 hours. So tonight, expect a partly cloudy skies with a 40% or moderate chance of showers. Tomorrow, partly cloudy skies with a 50% or moderate chance of showers. The winds will blow from the east between 15 to 30 kilometers per hour or 9 to 18 miles per hour. Sea conditions 1.2 to 1.8 meters or approximately 4 to 6 feet. Small craft operators should exercise caution. So far for the month, rainfall total at the VC Bird International Airport, 27.3 millimeters or 1.07 inches. Today's high temperature was 35 degrees Celsius or 95 degrees Fahrenheit, and the forecast low temperature for tonight is 27 degrees Celsius or 81 degrees Fahrenheit. Sunrise for tomorrow morning 5:52 and sunset at 6:24. I am Orvin Page, reporting.

now for a recap of the headlines. Government accelerates push towards renewable energy. NATS hosts regional training to strengthen emergency warning systems. Regionally, we have the Tobago students seeking better access to university support. And internationally, the judge sets 2020 trial for alleged 9/11 mastermind. We have come to the end of the Point Broadcast Network's morning news brief across all news platforms. Don't forget, you can also follow us on The Point at CTV Channel 9 and Flow TV Channel 10, where you will find our briefest updates on news and sports. My name is Prince Lee. There's our news, and we'll be right back.

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0: Welcome to Show Boy Minutes XL, aka the Teddy Bear. 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Alright!
1: Stay

Welcome back. We're here to talk about the health tips, and today is about coconut and the benefits of coconut. So, coconut, as you can see here, is a natural rapid fuel for the body and mind. How exactly can we implement coconut to better our life? I mean, in the Caribbean, we already use coconut a lot. We use it with coconut water, coconut oil, and with fresh coconut, but what exactly are we using it for? Coconut itself can help increase the brain activity, so it will give rapid cognitive energy, allowing for clarity. It also helpfully augments your liver support, and it would help your lipid optimization, because coconut can contribute to the healthy fats that you're giving yourself. 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

welcome back, welcome back. Here we have for the word of the day, word of the day. As you can see right here, the word of the day is not divergent. Okay, so now this word specifically is defined as a person who roams or wanders about at night, or a nighttime wanderer. For an example, as a true not divergent, he found inspiration and peace in the quiet of the night. Okay, so this is a word that we can expand your vocabulary, and you know, we want to make sure that you can hear these words and you can understand that this is how we build our vocabulary here on the Morning Point Show. And we come with the video today with our lovely friend Tizzy and the LA crew.

step back and we'll take a commercial break. As we come back, we'll have our favorite part of the show, which is the neighborhood check-in, because we love to hear from you. Okay, so we'll take a commercial break at this moment.

0: Samoa in the Pacific to Antigua and Barbuda in the Caribbean, the baton of the Commonwealth is being passed once again. In 2026, our family of nations prepares for the next and 28th Commonwealth Heads of Government meeting.
1: Children, 2026 will be a defining moment for Antigua and Barbuda, and we look forward to welcoming 56 countries to our shores. Our Commonwealth family will discuss, decide, and act together for the benefit of the people we serve. At this pivotal time, it is important that we stand together as small states, emerging nations, and developed countries. We rise to meet our challenges. We must deliver for our people.
2: Antigua and Barbuda hosts the 28th Commonwealth Heads of Government meeting at a time of global turmoil, climatic upheaval, stalled growth, and lower standards of living. It is a moment of opportunity for the Commonwealth to rally round our common values and the common cause of making our democracies work for our 2.7 billion people. I am convinced that we are ready to reduce trade barriers, deliver high-impact investments, invest in youth skills for a historic expansion of Commonwealth businesses and markets, and protect our planet for our shared prosperity.
3: The Commonwealth's focus on resilience, environmental, climate, democratic, is more relevant now than ever before. Because these are not abstract ideas. These are about real people. The fisher person adapting to new seas. The mother ensuring that her children thrive. That young person shaping our world. In Antigua and Barbuda, you will feel the pulse of a nation that stands tall. We may be tiny in size, but we are mighty in purpose.
0: Join us as we journey together towards Chogum in Antigua and Barbuda.
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0: And welcome back, welcome back. We had the neighborhood check-in with the... Ooh, we have our first caller. Good morning, neighbor.
1: Good morning to you.
0: Good morning, how are you doing?
1: Dr. Lee.
0: Yes.
1: A blessed morning to you, Dr. Lee. How are you this morning?
0: I'm doing well this morning. How are you?
1: I'm blessed and highly favored.
0: Yes.
1: And let me say blessed morning to you there and Brianna, right?
0: Yes.
1: And Mr. Phoenix, a blessed morning to you.
2: Hey,
1: telling you how we are. And a blessed morning to Antigua and Barbuda. And a blessed morning to our wonderful, intelligent, bright, and Prime Minister Gaston Bongo-Raston at his own, and his wonderful family, and all of the rest of the minister and government, bless him. A blessed morning to Mrs. Wilson, the Prime Minister, that is the lovely lady. A blessed morning to your husband. A blessed morning to you. You know I always love you. Catch you over there, sweet, wherever you are. Blessed morning to you, Mom. A blessed morning to you, Miss Jane. A blessed morning to you, Cousin James, Mom. A blessed morning to you, Miss Lambert. A blessed morning to you, Mom. You know I always love you. A blessed morning to you, Miss Law. You and your sister. A blessed morning to you, and you know I always love you, Miss Moore. So I love you, Miss Moore. And Mary, a blessed morning to you. A blessed morning to you. Hope you and the children and them is okay. Norma, a blessed morning to you, Mom. And Lescott, a blessed morning to you and your brother Winston. A blessed morning to you all. And my lady, a blessed morning to you wherever you are. And each and everyone under the thumb of my voice, a blessed morning to them. And I'm coming to you with Psalm 86. Verse 1 to 8. Bow down thy ear, O Lord. Hear me, for I am poor and needy. Preserve my soul, for I am holy. O thou my God, save thy servant that trusteth in thee. Be merciful unto me, O Lord, for I cry unto thee daily. Rejoice the soul of my servant, for unto thee, O Lord, do I lift up my soul, for thou, Lord, art good, and ready to forgive, and plenteous in mercy unto all them that call upon thee. Give ear, O Lord, unto my prayer, and attend to the voice of my supplication. In the day of my trouble, I will call upon thee, for thou will answer me. Among the gods there is no one like unto thee, O Lord, neither are there any work like unto thy work. This is the word of the Lord.
0: Thanks be to God, Jesus Christ. Amen.
1: Yes, and I am saying this, right? There is no one to call upon but God. In the day of trouble, if he is the one to call, and you can't call a human, because human are deceivers. You hear the yes. So you have to call upon the Lord. So it's the Lord I call upon. I don't care about no one. I care about my God. And you have a wonderful letter.
0: Same to you.
1: Okay.
0: And there we have it, you know, that's the neighborhood check-in. We love to hear from our neighbors. We want to remind people of the question of the day. Wait, we have a caller? Good morning, that's Lescott.
3: Yeah, Lescott. Good morning, Mary, skip to me. I think we're right here, but we're doing this quickly. Let me say, I'm very good on Easter. Tire, someone's really tired for the better. I'm ready tomorrow. Tire. Happy advance to you. Don't make feelings of your father first. Thank you, Samuel. And your sister, Tara. All the mercy of your uncle, Ralston, Winston, and Lester. I want to say, we're going to be here to Susan Shah. Susan Shah, happy birthday to you. And also, happy birthday to you, Miss Bailey, who there, Papa. Happy birthday to you. Go take care of me. Celebrate. Okay, now let me say good morning to Nama West, so then, Emma Shaba. Nama, Mama, right in Benjamin, same address. And Marilyn Bowers of the empowerment. Kerr Key of the empowerment too. And also our good friend Roland Jamie of the Pickers. Margaret Rose Adams of Pickers. Sylvia Graham of Pickers and Women Graham of Pickers. Because Esther Joseph of Pickers. And the niece of the Keisha, John Owen and Tessa. Keisha the one too. And also Roland Daniel. Henry Daniel, who was in charge of Golden Walk, and Kevin Lewis, and Kevin has been Ellen Lewis, out in Lightbridge. David Williams, the Poppers, and Gwendolyn Carrington, a sea farm. Ryan, you know, the red, and I'm the script for me, maybe. One of the other.
0: Yes, Nescott. Nice hearing from you this morning. Good morning, man.
3: Okay, take care.
0: Yes, take care. All right, so we'll remind people of the question of the day. The question of the day is a very simple one, where we ask, what is your favorite genre of music? We have another caller. Good morning.
2: Good morning, Dr. Lee. This is your girl, Jelly Bean. So yes. It's a very special good morning to my baby, Jeremiah. Cool girl to leave him alone. But I'm switching hats. This is Lady Ralph. I'm calling in on behalf of TDV Cab Distribution. 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Q, R, and F. So, Daddy Phoenix, today is your day. Finally, it's the P day. So, Daddy Phoenix, if you're listening, you need to head on down to the Multipurpose Center with your Social Security card or your expired booklet and a valid Antigua Barbuda picture ID. So this is just day four courtesy call. 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And the bonus day is on Saturday, the 29th of August, between 9 a.m. and 1 p.m. You may retrieve your booklet. So good morning to all my fans. I met a very special lady yesterday, and I did a little video, so I know it's going to run later today or tomorrow because I met one of our celebrities. Anyway, let me make room for other persons to call in. Dr. Lee, you have a wonderful day and good morning to the technicians in the house. Keegan is my buddy. Bye.
0: I'm having a good purpose, Jenny, but thank you for calling. Thank you for calling in. All right, so there we have it. You know, just want to hear from our neighbors, we want to hear from everyone. We really love people. And we have another caller.
4: Hi, good morning. How are you?
0: Good morning. I'm doing well. How are you?
4: I'm fine. Let me say good morning to one and all. Happy birthday going out to my boy in Claremont. Please celebrate my birthday today. I want to wish you all the best. God bless him in your life to come. Whatever she's doing, please to put God first. All of us celebrate your birthday. I hope your birthday is going out to them. The birthday is going out to my mom and the loss of a loved one. All of us celebrate your anniversary. I hope your anniversary is going out to them. To our Prime Minister and his family, a pleasant good morning. The Attorney General and family, a pleasant good morning. The Governor General and his lovely wife, a pleasant good morning. To all the government ministers and all the government speakers, a pleasant good morning. To my Dr. Scott, the Honorable Dwayne Jordan from Borland, a pleasant good morning. Now to get in the Honorable Randy Baltimore family, a pleasant good morning. To Iman and his family in New York, a pleasant good morning. Now to get in the Luther family, Lucille, Connie McDonald family in Lucille, Iola and her family in Lucille. Never get to go Gloria Williams and her family in our States. Horton and Chester Joseph. In our States, a pleasant good morning to the Jordan family in Granville. The pregnancy is going out to Judy, who is between the Solace Command, Mount St. John Hospital, and to all the patients here, a pleasant good morning. The minister and Christopher, a pleasant good morning is going out to her. And you have a wonderful day. God will not continue to bless you. And remember, this is the day the Lord has made. Let us all rejoice and be glad in it. All is greeting is coming from a lot of somewhere in Glanville.
0: Yes,
4: so it's time for home when you're finished working, and bye.
0: Laszlo, before you go, did you get any rain this morning out in Glanville's?
4: No, Laszlo, nothing.
0: Oh, okay, we got some rain in the town side area. Okay.
4: Oh, that's a good one. Look, listen, God is doing his work. When you are wet, you are wet. What?
0: That's
4: I
0: remember
4: at the Phoenix. I played the good man in Phoenix.
5: Ah.
4: I was the Johnny Garland.
5: Oh, yes.
0: All right. Thank you so much, Rosa, for calling in. Thank you so much. And remember, we have the question of the day. If people want to remember to answer to call in, you can call in at 562-9790. Here we go. Good morning, neighbor.
6: Hi, good morning, neighbors.
0: How are you?
6: Fine, thank you. To Phoenix, Winston, Keegan, Jellybean, Bree, Dr. Lee, and Dr. E. And also to Jeremiah. And Mr. Thomas, and all of my friends and family, a blessed day's wish to one and all. Good morning, my dear Mady, my dear friend. You know, have a wonderful and a blessed day. And also to Lorraine Barnes and Auntie Francis, you know, and to Mama Rose and Mrs. Athley and Mrs. Ephraim and Pet. Good morning to all of them, you know, and the Ambrose family down in South Street, you know, all of my neighbors, they're still my neighbors, you know, when you're good, you're just good. Always remember good person. Anyway, happy birthday is going out to none other than Cathy Francis of the Unionwood Hatton, now residing up in Louisville, Kentucky. And she has greetings going out to her from her mom, Dame Adrian Francis, and her dad, Stanley Francis, better known as TV, her brothers, Greg and Gary, her aunt, Marcel, her uncles, the Masons, you know, Perry and Riley and so on, you know, and her neighbors, down there in Union Wood, her neighbors, I should say, and cousins, Dana Henry's family, and Rosa's sister, cousins, friends, everybody, the Christians family, and not forgetting Pet, you know. We all get in together, and we try Miss Ephraim too. We all get in together to wish Cathy a very happy and a blessed of the enjoy your day to day, Cathy, and you have love going out from your mom, okay, who sends her love and best wishes, you know. And also from Sister Cammy and family. We all getting together to wish you, my dear Cathy, a very happy and a blessed one. Enjoy your day today. All right? And also, Jackie Mason is celebrating today. We all getting together, family and friends, husband, children, in-laws, you know, neighbors, from the top of South Street to the bottom of South Street, crossing over to Market Street. We all getting together to wish Jackie Mason a very happy and a blessed one. And you and O'Neill anniversary will be coming up, you know. So, we want to wish you all the best. Not forgetting your siblings, especially from Idris Edwards, and your niece, Kate, and your nephew, you know, Kate's son. Wishing you all the best today. Enjoy your day, Jackie. All right? And let me say, advice is going out to none other. Our dear friend of the World East Constituency will be celebrating tomorrow, God's willing, her 85th birthday. That's none other than Fidelia Shervington, and her son, mother, and son will be celebrating tomorrow, God's willing. So when I get in tomorrow, I'll do the honors for these two persons. And Fidelia, God bless you, my dear. And it's come from all of us of the world East, and especially from your children, your grandchildren, your great-grands. God bless you again, and tomorrow I'll do the honors again. I think Les could have a new celebrating tomorrow also. That's Tara Samuel. And Nita, her husband will be Nita Henry Nelson. Her husband will be celebrating tomorrow also. And Kwame, that's Kwame James, will be celebrating tomorrow also. When I get in, I'll do the honors. And everyone. Good morning, Corporal Carletti, Donnie, and Bobby, and all of your co-workers. And my friend Liv Rose and her sister Candice, Donnie and Barbuda. I'm longing to hear Mrs. Hamlet's voice. And good morning to Mrs. Hamlet, everybody in the Barbuda. Have a blessed day. Family and friends again, have a wonderful and a blessed day. Oh, I'm going to go up and I say to YB, the whole of our community, especially to my dear nephew of the M, that's Dino Christian, and his family. Have a wonderful and a blessed day. Thank you very much for listening to me. Bye-bye.
0: Thank you so much. Thank you so much.
6: You're welcome. Bye-bye.
0: All right. And you see, we love hearing from the neighbors. We love hearing from the neighbors. As we continue, we have to remember to call in at 562-9790. 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Good morning, neighbor.
5: Good morning, Dr. Lee. How are you doing, sir?
0: I'm doing well. How are you?
5: Blessings. It's not the day, and I'm grateful to be here, so I won't complain. Good morning to you and all your listeners. I just called to wish the queen of the day happiest of birthday, Mrs. Yvonne Bailey over there in the Falmouth area. Good morning, Miss Bailey. Happy, happy birthday to you. May you live to see and celebrate many more birthdays to come. And it's for Mr. and Mrs. Harris and our entire family. We want to wish you all of God's blessings with many more birthdays to come. And good morning to Miss Althea Francis and Miss Earth Kendall. Dr. Lee, thank you so much for your time and have a good day.
0: Yes, and you're doing a lovely time on the night show. Lovely, lovely job.
5: Oh, thank you, sir. I appreciate that.
0: Okay.
5: Man, it's in respect every time. What's good?
0: Alright,
5: Mr.
0: So
5: the brother there in the background with you, good morning. Mr. Hey. Phoenix, good morning. Hi, and Ms. Mr.
7: Harris,
5: Keegan.
7: Good morning, Ms. Harris.
5: Blessings, brother. What's good?
7: All right.
5: Take care.
7: Okay.
0: Good morning, good morning. See, we'll continue the blessings, we'll continue the greetings as we continue to hear from you neighbors, okay? You can call in at 562-9790, or you can email us at themorningpointshow@gmail.com, okay? You can always call in, you can always kind of check in from us, and we have another caller. Good morning, neighbor.
8: A blessed and peaceful morning to Mr. Lee.
0: Yes, good morning.
8: I like to say a blessed good morning to our Prime Minister Gaston Brown, and Lady Maria Brown, and their family. And to my body and my friend, Mr. Tegan James and family. I don't know if Phoenix is in the house.
7: Hi.
8: Good morning, Mr. Phoenix. How are you and the family?
7: Morning, morning. All is well, all is well.
8: Is my body there?
7: No, he stepped out, he stepped out.
8: Okay, if he stepped out on the wall soon.
7: Okay, look out for him.
8: Okay, let me take this opportunity to say a blessed and peaceful morning to Mr. and Mrs. Isaac and their daughter and their son, to a lady that I loved very much, Lady Ivory Harris and her loving husband, Mr. Calvin Jatuba Harris, and their family. And also to Mr. Al, to Mr. Dermot, one of Antigua's best radio hosts. No, one of Antigua's best radio reporters of the news, okay? And also to the Merton sisters, those two sisters that I knew a long time, Arlene and Miranda Merton, their brother and their mother sister. And to Mrs. Claudette Nolan and her niece, Miss Gavin Nicholas, and also to Mrs. Denise Henry and family, Mrs. Winifred Christopher and family, and also to my good friend whom I knew long time, Mrs. Teresa Ferrari and family, Miss Jacqueline Henry, Miss Wendy. Miss Wendy, I'm longing to see you. I bet a good morning to her and her grandchildren and her son. And also to Mrs. Evelyn Smith and husband, and also to Senator Colin O'Neill and family, Mr. Larry Newton, Miss Debbie Brown, I'm longing to see you, Mrs. Quinlan and husband in Bath Lodge, Mrs. Mead and her husband, Mr. Mainton, I'm longing to see you and your son. E each and everyone too numerous to mention at this moment because I'm so anxious, like, to go on a business. A blessed and peaceful month to each and everyone that is in love at this moment. Those who are celebrating birthdays, happy birthday to them. Those who are mourning, like I said, I'm mourning a lot of a cousin of mine, the Heavenly family. I wish and pray that they will be comforted, you know? Because it's not easy to lose a lover. That the boy was. He is safe and he got baptized, but he does a nice chap, you know? A nice man, a lovable chap. You know, when I went up to see him online, I was so shocked to see him, but no, God knows best. You know, he's about 26, 27 years, you know? But God knows best, right? And to everyone, how can I forget the Abraham's family? A blessed good morning to them, and also to Miss, what's her name? Miss Joyce, named Edward of Caroline, a blessed good morning to her. Okay, and to each and everyone, have a peaceful and blessed day, okay?
0: Thank you for that lovely greeting, that lovely blessing.
8: To all of the rest of the technicians also.
0: Okay, we'll let you go. Good morning, thank you so much.
8: Okay, bye-bye.
0: Alright then.
8: Okay.
0: Yes, and that's what we hear from the neighbors, you know, we have to hear from the neighbors and we get all of our blessings. We thank you guys for calling in. I mean, you can continue calling at 562-9790, or you can email us at the Morning Point Show, that's E at the end of point, so morningpointshow@gmail.com. We're asking the question of the day, which is, what is your favorite genre of music? My favorite genre of music, being from the islands, I love soca music, dancehall, obviously, reggae, those are the top three genres. And due to my time in Cuba, I even like a bit of reggaeton and repartee, that's Latin genre for the Cuban students, they remember that specifically, but those would be my top five, with soca being first. I love calypso, it's just that I haven't been able to connect with it as much, but I also love calypso as well. But soca is number one. I want to hear from you guys, what is your favorite genre of music? And we'll see with the, well, you guys can always call in, and we have a caller. Good morning.
9: Good morning. Dr. E.
0: Hello, good morning.
9: In the summer, Miss Mary, the husband, someone of the address, coming from Sean Christopher. Thank you.
0: Alright, thank you so much for calling. We have a neighbor calling from the farm. I appreciate the call. How's the weather and farm doing this morning? Is she left already? Oh, okay, that's okay. And we love hearing from neighbors all over Antigua and Barbuda, okay? And we are thankful. We love that you guys can call us at 562-9790, or you can email us at the Morning Point Show. You know, just in case you guys want to hear a video or see something new.
10: 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Auntie Spogo. Say good morning to LD.
11: Good morning, LD. How are you this morning? Have a blessed day.
10: All right, then. Bye.
12: Look who I just ran into. It's Althea, the one and only Althea. Who you want to say good morning to?
13: Everybody.
12: Yes,
13: that's with my builder with Keegan.
12: Mm-hmm. You love Keegan?
13: Yeah, that's my friend.
12: Why do you love Keegan so much?
13: No, my spirit does take him.
12: And your spirit take him? Your spirit don't take me?
13: Yeah, but then Keegan is my main friend.
12: All right, there you have it. The one and only Althea. Have a great day.
13: Okay, you too. Yeah.

0: You gotta love out there. Good morning, good morning. You wake up to your number one breakfast morning show. This is a Morning Point show.
1: Yes,
0: Dr. Lee.
1: Yes.
0: Dr. Lee, let me tell you something. We'll talk after this call. Good morning, neighbor. Good morning.
2: Dr. Lee.
0: How are you?
2: Mm-hmm. Oh, I'm so upset this morning. I'm sending a birthday greeting to Charmaine White, Steve Smith, Maureen William. I'm just Simon, my cousin, you two, Mrs. Ivan Bailey, are celebrating today. But unfortunately, I can't see all on the TV this morning. You have to talk to the TV, and somehow my hand troubles some button or the other, so I can't see all live this morning, but I'm just calling you to send over my greetings. And I would like to thank everybody that sent over birthday greetings for me. I do appreciate it.
0: No problem.
2: I have this my uncle, if he was alive, he would have been celebrating also today. So I just would like to remember him in life and remember him in death. And also he's celebrating today. And I would like to thank everybody that sent over requests for me. I do appreciate it. You all have a good day now.
0: Oh, Yvonne, Miss Bailey, want you to have a happy birthday.
1: Yes.
0: And I hope the Lord blesses you.
2: He said, come to look for me today. Tell him I don't see him.
0: Tell him don't
2: get away from
0: tell
2: me.
0: Him don't knock on your door.
2: I rebuke him, get away from me.
0: Celebrating another year that
2: yes.
0: God
2: is
0: has...
2: Yeah, I will. It's a long time I don't celebrate the birthday back home.
1: Oh,
2: I usually overseas.
0: Yeah.
2: Yeah.
0: Love you.

0: I do appreciate it. Thank you. And advance to my seamstress, Miss Veronica, but she comes up tomorrow. And to Sharon, grandson, Nazir Underwood, he comes up on the 30th. And all these greetings is coming in from Yvonne Bailey. You all have a good day, and thanks again to everybody, and thanks for the song.
1: No problem.
0: Okay then, bye.
2: Okay, there you have it. It's our Love People neighborhood check-in, 562-9790. It's a number you can call every morning to be a part of the check-in. Remember, you can also email us at themorningpointshow@gmail.com. Points with an E. You know you're a soldier? Absolutely, you are a soldier. I had a family emergency this morning. No, I have a 3-year-old son now, so I had an emergency. Mm-hmm. Couldn't get here, and you did everything you could in your powers to hold on the fort. And, you know, hey, neighbors, can I tell you something? You know you're all my neighbors. I'm going to talk to y'all. I'm real with y'all. We must be kind on social media, please. We must be kind on social media. As you know, Dr. Lee is not one of our news anchors here. I had a family emergency. He was thrown into the hot seat, trying to save the day. But yet, some of you guys had to express yourself in negative ways on the Facebook chat. Come on, that's not how we love people. We love people on this show. Kudos to you, and thank you for holding up the fort for me.
1: All right.
2: Well, don't go anywhere. We got a lot more still in store for you here on your number one breakfast morning show. We'll be right back.

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4: 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No way.

0: I love our next guest here this morning, and she is a young woman doing great things. I saw her as a little baby growing up singing Calypso. Now she's here owning her own company and doing great things, and I'm so proud of her, and she's here sitting next to me, and I want her to know that. Ashanti O'Keefe, good morning.
1: Good morning. Happy to be here.
0: It's a pleasure, girl. Nice seeing you. So you are the owner of Build Tutoring, and I want, first of all, I want you to tell the people of Antigua Barbuda a bit about Build Tutoring, what it's all about.
1: So Build Tutoring is an education center that focuses on working with students to build stronger foundations and achieve academic success. We work with students from grades 4 and sometimes even younger for reading classes up to the tertiary level. We work with a variety of tutors for several subjects, including math, sciences, social studies, language, accounts, and many other areas. So if you are interested, you can always reach out, and I'd be excited to work with you.
0: So, Ms. O'Keefe, why was it so important for you to start this company? You know, you woke up one day, you said, hey, I want to start Build Tutoring, tutorial. How did you come up with the idea? Why is it so important for you?
1: Well, it started because of a genuine love for teaching. I always, from since I was very small, really enjoyed teaching other students and my siblings. And when I went to university, I was tutoring students at the lower academic levels. And everyone always encouraged me, said that I was a great teacher and really wanted me to get into it more deeply. But at the time I was studying law, and I was like, how can I express this interest? So that's how Build Tutoring started. And then, of course, it deepened as I realized, you know, how much impact I could have with an education center, how many students I could benefit. And it has just continued to go from there.
0: Are we a society that you think, where you think parents understand the importance of tutoring? Some parents might be listening right now and they're saying, hey, you know what? I'm sending my children to school. That's the teacher's job. Why do I have to venture outside of the walls of the schools that they attend and tutor my children, you know? That's a school's job. Some of us were paying a school fee every single academic semester, you know? So what do you say to those parents saying that right now?
1: Well, there can be a lot of value in tutoring, especially for students who thrive with more one-on-one attention. Our class sizes are very small, and so they get the opportunity to have their specific challenges addressed rather than being lost in a sea of students. And many parents also value getting that one-on-one rapport with the teacher on a more regular basis than, you know, a staff meeting. And then on top of that, some students have foundational gaps that don't get addressed in the broad classroom setting because there's so many students that these foundational gaps go unnoticed, or the teacher just doesn't have the capacity to address them in the classroom setting. With Build Tutoring, we offer evaluations to every student so that they can see what the weak areas are. I can inform parents on what the weak areas are, and parents can have a more hands-on, supportive approach. And so I think that it can be very valuable for parents to consider tutoring if it's financially feasible for them, so that they can strengthen their child's foundation and so that the child can get the type of support that they might not be able to get in classroom setting.
0: Yeah, Ms. O'Keefe, we have to take a short commercial break. We're experiencing some technical difficulties, but stick a pin on that point. We're going to be right back. Don't go away. Your Morning Point show will be right back.
2: From Samoa in the Pacific to Antigua and Barbuda in the Caribbean, the baton of the Commonwealth is being passed once again. In 2026, our family of nations prepares for the next and 28th Commonwealth Heads of Government meeting.
3: 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We rise to meet our challenges. We must deliver for our people.
4: Antigua and Barbuda hosts the 28th Commonwealth Heads of Government meeting at a time of global turmoil, climatic upheaval, stalled growth, and lower standards of living. 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I am convinced that we are ready to reduce trade barriers, deliver high-impact investments, invest in youth skills for a historic expansion of Commonwealth businesses and markets, and protect our planet for our shared prosperity.
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7: Hi guys, we're the Alphas. I'm Scarlett.
8: I'm

0: sometimes students are faced with situations where they're in larger classroom settings. There are a lot of students. They don't get that individual attention that they might need. And sometimes they might fall behind because there's 30 people in my class, you know, and maybe I'm not this outspoken student that, you know, mom and dad always tell you, if you don't understand something, ask the teacher. But there's some students that are timid, you know, and they will not put up their hands in that class filled with 29 other students to ask the question, express the problem that they're having with whatever the task is, and they can get left behind. And services like this that you're offering, I think it's amazing. And I think parents out there listening should embrace tutoring opportunities like this, because it doesn't mean there's something your children is something wrong with their learning abilities. It's just that they might just need a little more help, you know,
1: a different environment.
0: Yes.
1: Or maybe even a different approach or method.
0: Mm-hmm.
1: That's one thing that I definitely focus on,
0: mm-hmm.
1: trying to teach in a variety of methods, because one might not get, the other would get. And having that variety, it can expose students to their own ability. You know, I've taught things like, for example, algebra in mm-hmm. very creative ways, and students just feel so capable and empowered when they learn something that others might find, or that they might have been exposed to and they found it really confusing.
0: Mm-hmm.
1: But now with this new method, they actually grasp it, you know, and I think that that's part of the joy of teaching, and part of what I appreciate about what I do.
0: Okay, I know also too, you work with students. Tell me about the grade 6 national assessment.
1: That's my specialty.
0: That's your specialty?
1: Yes.
0: All right, let's talk about that, because I know a lot of parents out there, they're very interested in this, you know, getting their students, their children ready for that national assessment exam. Tell me a bit about what you do in that regards.
1: So we offer sessions for grade 6 students where we focus not just on national assessment preparation, but also on building things like their study skills, their time management, just their general exam preparation approach. And the reason we focus so heavily on that, as well as the actual academic content, is because we realize that grade 6 is the foundation that you're building for secondary school, where the expectations will be totally different. You know, students are expected to work independently, they're given a heavier workload, and many students enter secondary school not prepared for that transition. So our classes not only prepare students for the national assessment with past paper practice and teaching the concepts, but we also help them get ready for secondary school, so that when they start secondary school, they enter with confidence, and that lays a foundation for them right up until the tertiary level.
0: I like that, because sometimes educators will spend a lot of time prepping a student for the national assessment. They do great, then they enter the secondary school environment and because no one ever told them what they were supposed to expect. So I like the fact that you're also prepping them and telling them, hey, we want you to be successful in the national assessment, but once you're successful, when you're successful, this is what you're going to expect when you get to secondary school. I think that is so important, because we have a lot of young people. You know, I can remember I started secondary school when I was 10 years old, you know, and I was like, ooh, wow. You know, it was a bit overwhelming for me. You know, thank God I had my mom, who was also an educator, so she would have been there helping and guiding me and getting me to cope with that, you know. So it can be overwhelming for someone transitioning from that primary school level to the secondary level. I think that's so important, and I'm so happy that what you're offering touches on that. So, you know, we got to talk ching, ching, ching. So tell us, the person's listening right now that's interested, what are prices like, or where can, if you don't want to share prices here on TV with us, you can tell us, how do they call you? How do they get in touch with you for more information? Is there a registration fee? How does that work?
1: We have no registration.
0: Okay.
1: And the national assessment sessions are $280 per month.
0: $280 a month.
1: If you'd like one-on-one sessions, which my sister offers, especially focusing on reading classes, they're $220 a month. And there's no registration fee.
0: You said no registration fee,
1: yes. And all classes are generally held for grade 6 students on the weekends. So you can discuss with me the time that would work best for you. We have different class options available.
0: Mm-hmm.
1: And you can call at 773-3220 or message us on Facebook at Build Tutoring.

0: All right. Where would you like to see build tutoring? Let's say in the next 5 years. Let's talk near future. In the next 5 years, where would you like to see build tutoring?
1: I would like to see us expand further in terms of physical space. I would like to see us impact schools more directly. I've done outreach to schools before. I would like to do that even more because I feel like there's a lot of value that can come from different perspectives, and being more integrated with schools can allow us to have more impact. So that's a vision I'm seeing right now, greater expansion in terms of our capacity and also greater impact on the community. You know, I want to see how I can give back even more, and as the business grows, I have the capacity to do that.
0: All right, you seem like you have this under control, you have your objectives, you're looking into the future, and what you're doing is amazing, and I want to thank you on behalf of the people of Antigua and Barbuda. We need more young people like you venturing out in things like this that can help the youth of a nation, of the nation. You know, sometimes, you know, when we think of the youth of the nation, sometimes we think of all the wrongs, all the bad that they're involved in, but there are companies like you, your company, and services like this that can really pull them in and really get them on track when it comes to their academics and their future. So thank you on behalf of the people of Antigua and Barbuda.
1: I appreciate that.
0: All right. Real proud of you, Ashanti. So there you have it. If you need more information about build tutoring, you can also email us or call us here on the Morning Point Show, and we'll provide you with the information you need, all the contacts, emails, and everything for build tutoring. Don't go away. We have so much more still in store for you here on your number one breakfast morning show. We'll be right back. Compact.

Hi everyone, my name is Dr. Olset Bowen, your head of emergency department, Sir Leicester Bird Medical Center. So, I'm here to remind you of a few tips of when to come to the emergency room. So in the emergency room, we see patients from chest pain, heart attack, all the way to a bump toe. But here's some reasons why you must come and not stay home. First, you may have a stroke. You may have weakness on one side of your body. This is a reason to call the ambulance or head straight up to the emergency room. You could be having a heart attack. So if you have chest pain, yes, you need to come to the emergency room.

0: Yes, you need to be in the emergency room.
1: You ever hear Earthquake call and say, "Hello, Miss Lee, yes, it's me, Earthquake, I come in Tuesday around 10? 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
2: I just ran into is Althea, the one and only Althea. Who you want to say good morning to?
3: Everybody.
2: Yes,
3: that's with my beloved Keegan.
2: You love Keegan?
3: Yeah, that's my friend.
2: Why do you love Keegan so much?
3: No, my spirit does take him.
2: Yeah, your spirit take him? Your spirit don't take me?
3: Yeah, but then Keegan is my main friend.
2: All right, there you have it. The one and only Althea. Have a great day.
3: Okay, you too. Bye.

0: Welcome back to your morning point show. I'm Dr. E, and this is Dr. Lee. Don't get it twisted, two doctors, but I'm the E, and he's the Lee, and that's how we are doing it here on your number one breakfast morning show. It's 8:03 on our clocks here in the studio. If you work for 8 o'clock, you're officially late. Yep, you're late. You're late. And stop using the morning show as an excuse when you go to work. You're telling your bosses, oh, I was late because I got hooked onto the Morning Point show, you know? No, don't use us as a scapegoat. No, we keep encouraging you guys. If you have to leave home, continue to listen to us on Point FM. Yes. So, and also, we're on Platinum, too. All right, so we have a question of the week, actually. You know, we've teamed up with our friends at Consumer Affairs, and we have a question of the week. Let's pull it up. Okay, so we've got to make sure you're an informed customer, as you know, back to school is around the corner. Okay, so here we go. In May, I placed a deposit on my child's school bag, and the clerk gave me a receipt stating that the full balance must be paid in 3 months. Before my deadline passed, I went back to pay the balance, but the manager told me they had sold the bag because demand was high. They refused to give me a refund and said I could only get a store credit. Is the store allowed to sell the bag before the agreed time? Do I have to accept a store credit? Ooh, okay, so let's get the story together. So it was May. She put down a deposit on the bag. She got a receipt stating what the full balance was. Mm-hmm. So whatever she put down, she's had 3 months to pay off for the bag.
1: That's it.
0: Before the deadline, the 3 months pass. Before the 3 months pass, she went back and she paid the balance.
1: Uh-huh.
0: But when she went back now to pay the balance, they told her, hey, miss, the bag that you started to pay down for in May, we don't have it anymore because it's a popular bag. Everybody wants the bag. But what I'm going to do, can I give you back your money that you paid out so far?
1: I'll give you store credit.
0: Use that store credit and get anything else you want in the store. So now the question is the store allowed to sell the bag before the agreed time? And second part of the question, do I have to accept a store credit? Okay, I'm gonna address the first part.
1: Yes.
0: So does the store have the right to sell the bag?
1: Mm-hmm.
0: I'm just saying my opinion. I'd love someone for... Okay, here we go.
1: Mm-hmm.
0: This is what the law says.
1: This is the law says, yes.
0: Take out the law first. I don't want the law yet. I want my what I think it should be. Yes. Take the law down.
1: Okay. Uh-huh.
0: We're going to take the law down. I don't want to see the law yet, what the law says. Uh-huh. This is what Dr. E says. Yes. My situation. All right, so I feel like you made an agreement with that customer.
1: And you shouldn't sell it before.
0: Exactly. Yeah, I can understand if the 3 months went by, she didn't show up to fulfill the 3 month period she had to pay for the bag. You could say, oh, 3 months passed, you know, and you're in the fourth month now, and now you're coming back, we already sold the bag, I'm going to offer you a store credit.
1: That makes sense, okay? Yes.
0: But you can't, before the 3 month period, don't sell the bag, and the person already started to pay for the bag.
1: Yeah, that's dishonest business, because you're not trusting the customer to at least pay it off. I understand that's in high demand, but you have to acknowledge your agreement that
0: you've
1: already
0: There's an agreement between you that in 3 months, starting with your deposit, you're going to pay off this, so you have to wait. So that's what I think. And should the person accept the store credit? No. Do I have to accept the store credit under this situation? No, because guess what? I may not want anything else in your store. The only thing in your store that interested me was that bag that I wanted to buy for my son, and now I gotta go home and tell him he can't get it.
1: He can't get it.
0: And then you're gonna give me a store credit for the money I already paid you? I want back my money.
1: Yes.
0: Don't let me go for the police.
1: Yes.
0: That's what I'm saying.
1: Yeah, I think you need the police in that situation too, because you broke a confidential agreement, and because of that, I would see why the police would be needed.
0: But I'm thinking now, let's go to the technical stuff for the law. The thing now is, I got a receipt saying I paid some money.
1: Yes.
0: But was that receipt an agreement? Because it's going to be my word against the store owner's word, too. Because all I really have to show is a receipt that $200 was paid on a $500 bag. Okay? But nothing in that receipt will say, hey, nothing was signed. You know, so you got to see it both ways, you know, the technicalities there. All right, so let's see what the law has to say. Okay. Under Section 135, 1 of the Consumer Protection Act 2025, when a layaway agreement is made, the supplier holds all the money paid by the consumer in trust and is obligated to hold the specific goods, so you see that?
1: Yes.
0: Until the full price is paid in the time agreed, the 3 months.
1: You see, yes.
0: Under Section 135.2, if the supplier is unable to deliver the item when payment is completed, they must, at the option of the consumer, either provide an equivalent item of comparable quality or issue, here's that word coming up, full cash refund on all money paid, no store credit.
1: Yes.
0: The consumer does not have to accept a store credit and can file a complaint with the division to obtain assistance in seeking redress.
1: Yes, you see? So
0: yeah, we got it. I didn't get to see this in its entirety, and I think we hit the ball on the nail right on the head with this, because you can, and you know what? I love this. This is the actual Consumer Protection Act 2025, and it says it right there. Don't come and offer me no store credit. I didn't put down no store credit with you. I gave you cash.
1: You gave me cash, and I would like my money.
0: I like these. Consumer Affairs, I like these little things that you're doing with us weekly here, because it's so important for
1: the consumers
0: to know their rights.
1: Yes,
0: you know, as consumers, we have so many rights.
1: We have a lot of rights.
0: We have so many rights. We have a whole act that protects us.
1: Yes.
0: You know, and I think we need to, you know the intricacies of this act, what it entails, and how we're protected, because some store owners will say, oh, these people here in Antigua, they don't know their rights, we get a 6 foot diet and have to check up, you know? But, yeah, so there you have it. You don't have to accept a store credit. If you're ever in a situation like this, you do not have to accept a store credit. And you're going to quote, hello, waste a quote, under the Consumer Protection Act 2025, Section 135.1. Yay. Whoever that manager be in the store, hello. They will start. Okay, let me see.
1: Hold on. Okay, so $200. Okay.
0: This person knows what they're talking about. They did their homework. So there you have it. That was our consumer. Let's see what the Facebook family is saying. Facebook's on fire right now. Everyone's joining into the conversation. Let's see. Remember, you can be a part of the conversation every morning here on the Morning Point Show. And here we go. Yep. All right. Let me see what we got going on here. Okay. So, yes, give me my money back. Facts. Genevieve Christian, good morning. Tika says, I want my money back. Of course, Tika, they have to give your money back, you know? Yes, so there we have it, yeah.
1: General consensus,
0: we want our money back. Yeah. We want no store credit. I didn't deposit a store credit.
1: That is true.
0: I deposited cash. I can't take your store credit to another store.
1: No, you can't.
0: I want my cash back.
1: You can't. You want money. It makes sense to you to
0: want
1: money.
0: It makes sense, yeah.
1: Because, honestly, you enter an agreement with the customers and the shop owner. So for them selling it is dishonest. It's really dishonest. Very, very dishonest. But, I mean, Let's hope that doesn't happen in Antigua.
0: Let's hope it doesn't happen. Hello, they didn't even have to know about this Consumer Protection Act. Yeah. I know the average Antiguan would not be taking those to a president. That happens in the U.S., maybe. Yeah. I know whatever laws they have up there, but here in good old Antigua, thanks to the Consumer Protection Act 2025-135. Five, section one and two. See, I'm quoting it. I got it memorized, you know. So I'm going in the store, quoting it, you know. Social media. Social media, everyone's mourning the death of Dolly.
1: Yes, Dolly.
0: Dolly Parton. Mm-hmm. Dolly's gone. Gone. But not forgotten, definitely. It's just amazing how, so we're learning now that she was actually diagnosed with cancer. She was such a soldier.
1: Yes, because she was still keeping up public appearances.
0: She was keeping up her public appearances, still making these little videos, telling her fans that, hey, I'm not in my best of health, but, you know, I'm here. And let me tell you something. When you're at a stage of cancer where it's terminal, it's what's going to kill you, you know, based on what stage it is, and you can still put on makeup and go in front of a camera and smile and tolerate that pain just for your fans, you are a true trooper.
1: She's a soldier
0: and that's what she was. And she's going to be missed by so many people out there. She contributed so much to country music, you know, entertainment, and just her personality, you know. And so she was once act, you know, like this whole persona of Dolly, you know, how did it come about, you know. And she was just so funny about it. She said in one interview that she used to watch these old movies, you know, and the blonde, there always was a blonde girl there that was always a blonde, beautiful girl that always was looked upon as the tramp.
1: Yes.
0: And then she said, "Mom, I want to be the tramp," but she said it in a jokingly way. So she took on that character, and that caricature, and she was able to become this global entertainer that we grew to love and know. And her music will, as I said yesterday, her music will touch us forever.
1: Yes.
0: She's a writer behind that classic song that Whitney Houston made famous, "I Will Always Love You." And jokingly about that, so one person asked her in an interview, "Aren't you jealous? Aren't you mad that Whitney Houston is getting all this fame for your song?"
1: For your song.
0: And you know what Dolly said?
1: What did she say?
0: She said, "Do I look mad? I don't care. The checks are good."
1: Exactly.
0: You know, the checks are good. Actually, the first check that she would have gotten, royalty check, was actually $1 million. She got $1 million, her first check for the Whitney Houston royalties on the song that she wrote. She received a royalty check for $1 million.
1: Wow.
0: You know? So it's like, she said, why am I mad? I wrote the song, she's getting all the fame for it, but guess what? I'm getting the checks.
1: Exactly. She's getting well compensated. She's getting paid. I don't think she's mad at all.
0: Never mad at all. She'll be missed. I loved her. I was a big Dolly fan. And Kenny Rogers, you know, they are always by her side, the lover for life, you know. And you gotta give her props though for her age, looking how she continued to look, you know, even to her last days, you know, 80 years old.
1: 80 years old.
0: And she was there, all made up, with her blonde wig, and just looking like the Dolly that she was 20 years ago, you know? And she lived her life. She had fun. She gave a lot back to the community, to the people. Mm-hmm. And she will be missed. So to all the Dolly fans out there, my condolences. Mm-hmm. I'm grieving too. I'm grieving. Dolly's gone. But her memories will definitely live on. Tika says, love me some Dolly Parton. And she says, working 9 to 5.
1: Yes, you know?
0: That was a movie. And she starred in that movie. And she actually wrote the theme song for that movie, you know. 9 to 5, that's a song, that's a track that everyone will definitely remember. Well, it's 18 past the hour of 8 here at our clocks in the studio. We're going to take a short commercial break. The Morning Point Show will be right back.

fellow Antiguans and Barbudans. As Minister of Foreign Affairs, Trade and Immigration, and Chair of the National Task Force planning for hosting of this year's Commonwealth Heads of Government meeting, it is my pleasure to formally announce that our 100 days countdown is now officially launched. Today marks exactly 100 days before the start of CHOGM 2026, which is slated for November 1 to 4. As we move closer to this historic event, you can expect that our public education campaign, our media engagements, and our promotion of the various events will increase exponentially. This is also a call to action, a call to all nationals and residents of Antigua Barbuda. And this call to action comes not only from me as Task Force Chair, but also from our Prime Minister, the Right Honourable Gaston Browne, and the Cabinet of Ministers. This call to action is just that. We need all hands on board. The mobilization of our people around this event is critical. Already, you have seen an impressive response so far to a call for volunteers, or some committees have been working tirelessly over the last several months in the quest to ensure that Antigua and Barbuda is ready for this major global event. We anticipate that more than 5,000 delegates will come to our country for CHOGM 2026. And here is where my appeal becomes direct. Direct to you, the people of Antigua and Barbuda, to extend our traditional warm welcome to all our guests as the eyes of the world will be on us. We cannot disappoint. We cannot fail. We proved we can do it during since 2024 and again last year for the OAS Assembly. Now we're being called upon to perform at an even higher level to ensure that all our guests leave their shores feeling happy that he or she would have made the journey. We're launching the countdown with appearances on every media outlet in this country. As we finalize our planning, my word therefore to all nationals and residents of this country is simply this. Get ready. Let us get ready to welcome the world.

0: Welcome back to your number one breakfast morning show. This is the Morning Point Show. I'm Dr. E.
1: This is Dr. Lee.
0: Yes, that's how we do it. Well, as you guys know, the government of Antigua and Barbuda, in partnership with global nonprofits Restoring Vision, Cure Blindness Project, and Vision Spring, announced it has officially launched the Prime Minister's Vision Initiative and is what is being called a landmark effort to expand access to vision care and eyeglasses across the country. And I think, Dr. Lee, this is amazing.
1: Mm-hmm.
0: You know, for too long, we've heard so many people say, hey, but need glasses, you know. Glasses too expensive. The doctor said that I have no vision. They're too good in this eye, you know, but we supposed to wear glasses, but glasses are too expensive, you know, and it's just amazing how the government has teamed up with these great organizations to help bring this initiative to Antigua and Barbuda. And we're going to hear some words from the minister responsible for health and also the honorable prime minister a recent event where the initiative was launched, and hear more about what they have to say about this. Let's go to that. Mm-hmm. I'm going to touch something.

0: From Samoa in the Pacific to Antigua and Barbuda in the Caribbean, the baton of the Commonwealth is being passed once again. In 2026, our family of nations prepares for the next and 28th Commonwealth Heads of Government meeting.
1: Children, 2026 will be a defining moment for Antigua and Barbuda, and we look forward to welcoming 56 countries to our shores. Our Commonwealth family will discuss, decide, and act together for the benefit of the people we serve. At this pivotal time, it is important that we stand together as small states, emerging nations, and developed countries. We rise to meet our challenges. We must deliver for our people.
2: Antigua and Barbuda hosts the 28th Commonwealth Heads of Government meeting at a time of global turmoil, climatic upheaval, stalled growth, and lower standards of living. It is a moment of opportunity for the Commonwealth to rally round our common values and the common cause of making our democracies work for our 2.7 billion people. I am convinced that we are ready to reduce trade barriers, deliver high-impact investments, invest in youth skills for historic expansion of Commonwealth businesses and markets, and protect our planet for our shared prosperity.
3: The Commonwealth's focus on resilience, environmental, climate, democratic, is more relevant now than ever before. Because these are not abstract ideas. These are about real people. The fisher person adapting to new seas. The mother ensuring that her children thrive. That young person shaping our world. In Antigua and Barbuda, you will feel the pulse of a nation that stands tall. We may be tiny in size, but we are mighty in purpose.
0: Join us as we journey together towards Chogum in Antigua and Barbuda.

fellow Antiguans and Barbudans. As Minister of Foreign Affairs, Trade and Immigration, and Chair of the National Task Force planning for hosting of this year's Commonwealth Heads of Government meeting, it is my pleasure to formally announce that our 100 days countdown is now officially launched. Today marks exactly 100 days before the start of Children 2026, which is slated for November 1 to 4. As we move closer to this historic event, you can expect that our public education campaign, our media engagements, and our promotion of the various events will increase exponentially. This is also a call to action, a call to all nationals and residents of Antigua Barbuda. And this call to action comes not only from me as Task Force Chair, but also from our Prime Minister, the Right Honourable Gaston Browne, and the Cabinet of Ministers. This call to action is just that. We need all hands on board. The mobilization of our people around this event is critical. Already, you have seen an impressive response so far to a call for volunteers, or some committees have been working tirelessly over the last several months in their quest to ensure that Antigua and Barbuda is ready for this major global event. We anticipate that more than 5,000 delegates will come to our country for Chogum 2026. And here is where my appeal becomes direct. Direct to you, the people of Antigua and Barbuda, to extend our traditional warm welcome to all our guests as the eyes of the world will be on us. We cannot disappoint. We cannot fail. We proved we can do it during since 2024 and again last year for the OAS Assembly. Now we're being called upon to perform at an even higher level to ensure that all our guests leave their shores feeling happy that he or she would have made the journey. We're launching the countdown with appearances on every media outlet in this country. As we finalize our planning, my word therefore to all nationals and residents of this country is simply this. Get ready. Let us get ready to welcome the world.

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0: 9 times the lips of Monarch of Barbados. The beach can be fun, but we have to be tsunami smart. Know the signs. You're at the beach, you feel a strong shaking, run. 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Hear a strange roar from the sea, run. If you experience any of these signs, just run to higher ground. Just run, just run, just run.
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0: Welcome back to your number one breakfast morning show. This is the Morning Point Show. The gremlins are working this morning. Oh my God. I plead the blood of Jesus over the gremlins here in the studios. Oh my goodness. But the show must go on.
1: Yes, the show
0: we
1: must
0: do
1: go
0: apologize
1: on.
0: For the absence of that video we promised to show you from the Vision Initiative. But something's else. Happening that we've heard people talking about a lot, and APUA just had a press conference yesterday about it. As you know, everyone's saying my electricity bill is so high. What's happening?
1: The cost has gone up tremendously.
0: So pretty much the APUA held a press conference yesterday. As you know, the overall cost of fossil fuels reached its highest level since June 2022, this is driven by the ongoing tensions in the Gulf region, by extension, uncertainty surrounding the Strait of Hormuz. And residents have noticed, hey, my bill's very high, what's happening here? So the Antigua Barbuda Public Utilities Authority, APUA, has been forced to pass these increased costs onto its primary consumers,
1: the general public.
0: And a press conference was held yesterday. Let's get some highlights from that press conference.
2: First, so many audiences here in media houses who are present and from other parts of APUA and the ministry. This morning's press conference has a few objectives, and I'll just outline them from the beginning. First of all, we are here to address concerns about the price simply being reflected on the utility bills for electricity. As to build up how this has come about and what is driving the increased costs on the utility bills. And of course, we are also here to address what the utility is doing in the near, medium, and long term to address the overall energy situation in Antigua. We have certain references that we would like to bring to the public's attention, including the energy mix that really leads the way that exists currently in Barbuda, where we actually have a hybrid mix utilizing renewable energy that is seen over the period of its life so far. Upwards of a 25% reduction in the cost of fuel. And so that really is the signal way that APUA has to go. And during the course of our discussions this morning with you, we will share as much information as we have available to us and the plans that we have put in motion to ensure that in the medium term and in the long term, APUA will wean dependence on fossil fuel generated energy and to adopt more of a hybrid energy approach where we're utilizing more renewable sources, and those renewable sources available to us at this time that's in abundance is solar energy and wind energy. Of course, that is going to be dependent on the type of investments that we need to make, and I'm sure we will be able to address that during the course of the discussion. Having regard to that, I will ask our two senior officers here, Mr. Andrew Matthias and the COO, to give an initial statement. I'll start with Mr. Tong and then Mr. Matthias.
3: Okay, good morning, everyone. Yes, and the minister's comments where he did indicate the public's concern with regard to rising costs of their bills. We thought it would be an opportune moment for us to provide some clarity with regard to the reasons for the escalation in the fuel bills. Now, 2026 has been a particularly challenging year for the authority, and some of the issues that we have faced have not only been, they have been external issues, the geopolitical issues that have impacted on our ordering patterns. I'd just like to give the audience an overview of our fuel order costs for 2026 to date, month by month. In January, our order costs for fuel totaled 11 million, February 10 million, March 12 million, in April the cost of our orders escalated dramatically to 19.4 million, and in May 17 million, June 19 million, and July 21.8 million. As you can see, the first quarter fuel our orders were fairly stable, but with the advent of the Iran war, there was an extreme spike and volatility in the commodities marketplace, and that affected the cost of the fuel that we purchase. So we purchased diesel and heavy fuel for our generators, and those costs escalated exponentially, resulting in that increase. What I would like to say is that looking at that, and with the expectation that we had gotten from the U.S. government's pronouncements that the war would be a relatively short one, we did not at that time increase the fuel variation costs. So in April, when our fuel bill increased to 19.4 million, the fuel variation costs remained at 55 cents per kilowatt hour. So we looked at that and we thought maybe within a short period of time that we would see a decrease in the fuel costs. That has not happened, and consequently fuel prices have remained high, and our bills, our overall costs, have continued to be at a level that we did not anticipate and budget for in 2026. So therefore, we then decided that we would have to make the case to our board and cabinet that we have to increase the cost accordingly. So the cost of fuel variation accordingly. So with that in mind, we looked at the following months, and although the fuel variation, when we calculated, the fuel variation went up, should have been in April 66 cents and in May 88 cents, we decided to hold but increase the cost at a lower level. So May, the fuel variation that we billed was at 70, when the actual calculated fuel variation cost was 88 cents. And then in June, we went to 80 cents when the actual fuel variation cost was 88. So we tried to subsidize a bit and ease the effect of these increased costs that the public would bear. However, we understand the concerns, and we will continue to monitor and ensure that once the prices are reduced, we will be able to ensure that we adjust fuel variation accordingly. Minister, please.
2: Thank you for that, Mr. Tom. I'll ask Mr. Matthias to address the issue of the increase in energy consumption and the overall picture in terms of how it compares to what's taking place in Barbuda, and what we are planning to do at this stage to address our overall energy situation.
4: Good morning, all. Well, basically, I'm sure a lot of people will be experiencing the temperatures, escalated temperatures outside. And, you know, people now, almost every home, have air conditioning units. I know the Department of Environment bought in some air conditioning units. And even though they're inverter type units, and traditionally, these would consume much less electricity than the standard AC units. It's like you're moving from some homes without AC to homes with AC. There's an analogy I have with when we had a situation where we were getting compact fluorescent lights from Cuba, and there's some people who came to Ypres. Or you said that the lights are more efficient, but now I'm consuming more. But then, you know, whereas before you were sleeping and had your lights off, now you're putting the lights on because you believe that they burn less electricity. So, you know, your pattern of use has a lot to do with your consumption. So it's real hot these days. We check the temperatures and, you know, it's quite excessive. So you'd expect to have higher bills. In addition to that, we have a situation, and Roger would have explained, the cost of fuel. Geopolitical issues has really caused the fuel price to escalate. And we have limited control over that. What are we doing? I'll go right back to a few years ago. Because there's some people who think that the government and EPA has no interest in renewable energy. And that is so far from the truth. I remember several years ago we went to the cabinet because we needed additional generation. And the easiest thing is to get fossil fuel generators because we have that experience. It's much easier to install. And I remember, you know, I took a group to the cabinet and the prime minister said very clearly, look, we're moving in the direction of renewables. And himself and the cabinet, they want nothing to do with traditional fossil fuel, the dirty type of fossil fuel, that's heavy fuel oil and diesel. So we had to go back to the drawing board, and we eventually presented the cabinet a proposal with LNG. We started first with LPG, and the cabinet indicated that most ships that's coming in, they're gonna, the IMO restrictions, basically, you now have to move to a cleaner fuel for boats who are home porting. So, and they'll be changing over from heavy fuel oil to LNG. So we went in that direction. LNG is probably the cleanest form of fossil fuel.

0: some of those plants are not at full capacity, but we have recently re-engaged the contractor to fix these plants. There's another plant, 1.7 meg, that should be installed at the Survey Villages Stadium. We also contracted them to put in batteries, because renewable energy, wind and solar, is an intermittent source of energy. And another analogy is just basically like a car running in the States doing highway miles versus in Antigua, which is a lot of stop, start, stop, start. Basically, it's very constant in the States running highway mile versus here, you know, the start and start, stop, start, stop, start. So it offers a certain amount of intermittency on the grid. So you have to stabilize it. The generator plants, the older plants, they're not designed for that. So you need batteries. Batteries basically can respond to these intermittencies much better than the traditional source of generation. So that's part of the contract with the contractor to basically install batteries on the grid. Also, in terms of customers, again, people have been saying EPA has no interest in customers coming on the grid with a cheaper source of energy, as they put it. But we, since 2011, we have actually introduced the interconnection policy, which sort of encourages customers to come on the grid. We started with a net metering policy, which is a one-on-one arrangement. Basically, we had a meter that spin backward. So if you were able to produce as much energy as you would normally take from the grid, you could net zero your consumption. Now, in net zero your consumption means that you only pay the minimum charge. Very soon after 2011, we realized that is not sustainable. I mean, when you check around the region, there's probably one or two utilities that are now doing net metering. Every utility has migrated to net billing, which is much fairer to the utility, because you cannot net zero. I mean, basically the charges, the costs that the utility has, the maintenance costs, the meter reading costs, billing costs. And if you're not paying the utility anything, then, I mean, we cannot absorb the cost. So in 2015, we moved from the net metering to the net billing arrangement. And presently, we have that arrangement. What we're working on now, though, is to incorporate batteries, because a lot of installers, they're saying, look, I have a standby generator that when power is off, I could put on that standby generator. Now you're moving to renewables. Why can't I have a battery that does the same thing? And in line with where we're going in terms of, you know, going greener. So we're working on a policy, we're in discussion with installers, and within a matter of weeks, we will have an arrangement where customers can install batteries. I mean, we are concerned about the safety of our workers. And whereas a standby generator, you could hear the standby generator running, a battery, you really can't hear anything. And what we don't want is a situation where we have isolated an area for safe work by the linesmen, and then to find out later that somebody with a battery had it connected, and it endangers the life of our linesmen. So we're working on a policy that deals with that, protect the linesmen, and as I say, within a matter of weeks. Just before I finish, though, I want to just mention that we have had a situation within APUA, and a particular electricity business unit, where we had a death. Talik Henry, one of our young linesmen, who passed a couple of days ago, and just, you know, encourage all of us to express condolences to the family. We also had a linesman who had to be flown out via air ambulance to Martinique. We call him Palo, Samuel Walter. So again, you know, a praise to the family. Okay, so with that, I'll end there and wait for questions later.
1: Okay. Thank you, Andre. I will just like to invite Sabrina for a brief moment to

0: to throw it in. I had to throw it in, Dr. Lee. But you know what? The reality is, we know the reason. I think through that press conference, they explained, I think, what we need to do now as consumers. We need to just cut back on how we're using electricity. Yeah. You know, you're not in a bedroom, turn the light off. You're leaving the house, turn the light off. You're not in the room, turn off the AC. A lot of y'all love to leave the AC on for when y'all come home to house or your bedroom nice and cool, right? Turn it off. Because when you get the $800 and $700 bill, you're going to be crying and saying, any food is going to get too high. So we have our roles to play too to ensure that we are not hit with these large energy bills.
1: Definitely.
0: You know?
1: Definitely.
0: So, on that note, we're going to say goodbye to you guys until tomorrow morning. And what's happening tomorrow?
1: We're going
0: to
1: see the cast of Love Lovely Caribbean.
0: The cast of Lovely Caribbean. They're taking over the show tomorrow. Mm-hmm. They'll be here with us on your number one breakfast morning show.
1: Yes.
0: So you can't afford to miss that. Tomorrow they're coming. They're coming right here.
1: Yes.
0: Here,
1: PBS. Get to ask them as many questions as you want.
0: Yes.
1: You can even write to us so that we can ask a question for you.
0: They're coming. We're real excited. And this is going to be big for Antigua. Tomorrow's actually the screening, actually. There they are, the cast members. Tomorrow's actually the screening of the first and second episode of Lovely Caribbean. So we definitely look forward. Well, that's the big sir. That was the older one. That's the series.
1: Yes.
0: But they're coming, and we're gonna get to sit down, and get one on one with them, and find out about them and what they're looking for when it comes to love. All right, that's all the time we have for this morning. I'm Dr. E.
1: This is Dr. Lee.
0: Until tomorrow morning, God bless you.

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1: From Samoa in the Pacific to Antigua and Barbuda in the Caribbean, the baton of the Commonwealth is being passed once again. In 2026, our family of nations prepares for the next and 28th Commonwealth Heads of Government meeting.
2: Children, 2026 will be a defining moment for Antigua and Barbuda, and we look forward to welcoming 56 countries to our shores. Our Commonwealth family will discuss, decide, and act together for the benefit of the people we serve. At this pivotal time, it is important that we stand together as small states, emerging nations, and developed countries. We rise to meet our challenges. We must deliver for our people.
3: Antigua and Barbuda, the 28th Commonwealth Heads of Government meeting, at a time of global turmoil, climatic upheaval, stalled growth, and lower standards of living. It is a moment of opportunity for the Commonwealth to rally round our common values and the common cause of making our democracies work for our 2.7 billion people. I am convinced that we are ready to reduce trade barriers, deliver high-impact investments, invest in youth skills for a historic expansion of Commonwealth businesses and markets, and protect our planet for our shared prosperity.
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you imagine how that sounds to the Father when he said, all I want is you, Lord. We live in a nation that seems to want to turn its back on God.

0: Mind Sharpens Iron, a program that teaches practical application of God's Word today.
1: We are looking at today the life, in conclusion, of a gentleman by the name of Pontius Pilate. Has had a most interesting day. One of those days. I look at the life of Pontius Pilate, and he got up that morning thinking that this would be a morning just like any other. Little did he know that God had an appointment for him that would challenge and change his life forever. Pontius Pilate was an ambitious man. He was hardworking. He was determined. To be a man in his caliber, he could not be soft. He was a rough, militant man. By all accounts, the Bible lets us know that he had a good wife, and he was moving up the social ladder. He was graduating from one position to the next. He had power, as he had a regiment of soldiers under him. He had a bright future ahead of him. Pontius Pilate had, to many people, the perfect life. He was financially secure. He handled the taxes. He had access to money. He had power. He had stature. He had Roman men beneath him. As he clicked his finger, he could take and give men their life. As men stood before Pontius Pilate, he could say, spear him, or he could say, kill him. He was a man of tremendous power. He represents to me very much of what we call or is referred to as the American dream. He was financially secure, wife, position, power. But as we look at Pontius Pilate, there was something missing. There was something in his life that was greatly wrong. I want to challenge you, church, and I believe it with all my heart, that nothing we acquire in this life, materialistically, positionally, fame and stature, can bring any form of peace. I look at the life of Pontius Pilate today, and he had arrived. He had arrived. He had everything that perhaps many of us in here would even like. People to call us sir, madam, to be known, to be famous, to be wealthy. But yet, in all of his acquisitions, something was missing. If you have not heard, please understand that we were made by God for God. In a pursuit of happiness, let me say that it will not be found anywhere but in a relationship with our Creator and submitting to His word and to His precepts. Remember, the devil took Jesus, showed him the kingdom of this world, and said, here, if you will bow down and worship me, I will give these to you. I wonder to myself, how many believers, how many people says, I'll take it. Give me worldwide stature. In fact, forget the world. Give me Antiguan fame. I want to be known. I want to walk on the road and everybody calls my name. So I laugh because some people are Antigua famous. In Antigua, everybody know them and they walk around it. They're Antigua famous. And Antigua is just a mere 108 square miles, a little dot on the map. Fame, stature, and power is not what it is portrayed be. Pontius Pilate had all these things, but in the midst of these great acquisitions, Pontius Pilate was a cruel, vicious man. You look at Pontius Pilate's life, and he was a murderer. He was vicious. He was cruel. I believe that these traits stemmed from the fact that he on the inside had no peace. I believe that on the outside, he wore the best, he dressed the best, he drove, his chariot had on spinning chrome rims. His chariot was the best. His horse was the best. When he rolled down the road, he had big security guards walking in front and behind of him. He had it all, but he had no peace. Pontius Pilate was a cruel, vicious, vindictive man. Let me tell you, I know we live in a society today where, in Antigua, they say, boy, anything you want, just go and check the Chinese man. The Chinese man store sell little everything, from food to clothing to cup to everything. Let me tell you, peace is something that we cannot buy. Peace cannot be found in the supermarket, in the Chinese man shop. Pontius Pilate had everything, but he had no peace. Pontius Pilate, and because of that lack of peace, it was expressed outwardly with viciousness and hatred and vindictiveness. How can it be that we, the people of God, who have claimed to have a relationship with him, sometimes so moody, so easy to snap, so vicious, so unforgiving, so cruel, but yet we profess to have the Prince of Peace living in our lives? Pontius Pilate's lifestyle let us know that he had no peace. He had everything the world could offer, but he had no peace. I want to say this morning, though he may not be popular or even believable to many, and let me whisper it softly, if you get everything your heart desires and you don't get a relationship with your Creator, you will be a divine failure. If you get everything in life you desire and you miss a relationship, and I stress relationship, not church going, a relationship with God, you will be of all men a great failure. We look to Pontius Pilate, we look that he had something missing. He had a void in his heart that only God could fill. I love my dear wife, I love my dear children, but without God, my wife cannot satisfy. You know, many people look for satisfaction in a spouse. Many people think, when I get the spouse, oh, happy day. But then, as the married people, if they're honest, the wonderful marriage is, it don't satisfy. There's a space on the inside of us that only God can fill. We look here, and as wonderful as I am to my wife, and my wife said, amen. I cannot satisfy her. Completely, never. Because no human being can do for us that which God alone can do. Here it is that Pontius Pilate had a void in his soul. He was smart. Look at these characteristics. was intelligent. He was discerning. We read that he could look through. When the Pharisees came and were telling lies on Jesus, he could look through them and say, envy. They just bring this thing before me out of envy. He was no fool. He was a smart man. He was a determined man. He was a man of great bravery. I'm painting to you a picture of all these qualities that he had. Yet, without God, these qualities amounted to nothing. God, let me say as well too, whatever you have, you didn't find it by the side of the road. It was given to you by God. Understand that that mind that you have, that ability that you have, the wisdom that you have, you didn't pick it up by the side of the road. It wasn't given to you in a lottery. It was God, while forming you, placed these things in you, but not in you to glorify you. He put these things in you to glorify himself. We look at Pontius Pilate as a man with great talent, great ability, great determination. I know some people say, oh well, they're safe. But it's so sad when you meet unsaved people that have even better qualities than Christian people. Church, can you say amen to that? Isn't it amazing you can meet unsaved people that the Bible said their father is the devil, but they're kinder, more pleasant, willing to help? Come on man, don't leave me out here stranded. I know you've met some people, you're a Christian. No, can I help you with bags? Can I help you cross the street? Can I change your flat tire? Cat? Amen, man. It is so sad that many times these people that don't know God, but yet they exercise more gifts of the Spirit, they exercise more characteristics of God than those who profess to be God's children. I find that a saddening situation to be in. There's a young man that, if you were here this morning, you would smile. Because when I see him, I do this. And what this means to him, I tell him, you see, you, one thing thou lackest. Every time I meet him, I just shake my finger. He saw me on our saints world already. When he see me praying, he had to do his finger so. He don't know. When I see him, I'm going to shake my finger at him. I tell him, one thing you lack, a relationship with God. The boy hardworking, he determined, dedicated. Boy walk around and he sell and he push himself in a lazy. Everything but one thing he lacking to get his life right with God. He's a sinner now. I'm a part of he like woman, but I talk to him and you know, he's a sinner, but he have such good characteristics that I say, if you would just get God in your life, what a blessing you would be to the kingdom. If he could, and this one thing now, the boy can sell now. He can sell. Boy, there's some people, a man, see, can sell ice to an Eskimo. Some people can just sell. I say, if this man were to get saved and start to push Jesus, push the kingdom, how valuable this young man would be. I want to say this morning, church, even to the believers in front of me. Sometimes we're miserable. Sometimes we're moody. Sometimes we're unfulfilled. For though we have accepted Jesus as our Lord and Savior, the cares of this world and this life seem to be getting the better of us. We don't seem to possess very many of the things that we profess. We don't seem to have that peace, to have that joy, that river that Jesus spoke about running from the our bellies. Let me encourage you, let me challenge you this morning. Nothing, when God says to us, seek me first, seek my kingdom first, it's because God knows in seeking that we will find joy, we will find peace. In going hard after God and denying ourselves, in that is where life, contentment and peace is found. They brought Jesus to him. These religious people brought Jesus to him. Please understand that you have a responsibility to bring Jesus to people. Pontius Pilate's experience with Jesus started, albeit by these wicked people, bringing Jesus to him. We as God's people have to bring the message of Jesus Christ to people. Upon being approached by these people and this Jesus, his first response was, y'all deal with him according to your laws. What does that have to do with me? That sound familiar to anybody? When Jesus was presented to you, what was your first inclination? I don't want to deal with that. How does that? You see, y'all look so holy in the church this morning, right? That when Jesus was brought to you first, you were like, oh, come, Jesus, come. Quite the contrary. For most of us here, when Jesus brought to us, hey, we can't deal with that now. You and you look at Bible and you look at Jesus, just keep walking. You know? Pontius Pilate didn't really want to deal with Jesus now. He said, yeah, I'll deal with him. Thankfully, Jesus was brought back to him a second time. They said, no, you have to deal with this. He said this time, who is he, Galilean? Send him to Herod. Let Herod deal with him. You know how many times we have pushed away God? How many times? Let me let you know, if you don't know this. Every time someone stops you and gives you a track, real track, not them funny tower things that they give out. Anytime people stop and give you a track, anytime somebody stops and talks to you about God, that is an opportunity that God was trying to get your attention. Being confronted with Jesus again the second time, having a conversation with Jesus, Pilate speaking to Jesus, giving Jesus an audience, found out that there was something different about Jesus. His encounter that he had tried to avoid was inevitable, and he had an experience with Jesus. He had a conversation with Jesus. At the end of this conversation, as we read, Pilate said, I find no fault with him. His contact with Jesus was, he's a good man. Have you ever met someone, anyone, and you tell them you're a Christian, and they say to you, wow, I'm so glad for you. It's the best thing you've ever done. I'm so glad for you. And you ask them, you save? No. They're so glad. Wonderful Jesus. I love to see a change in your life. The conversation is so uplifting. I love to speak to you. But I don't want it for myself. I have always been amazed when people tell me Christianity is the best life. And I say, are you a Christian? I say, no. I say, you want the best wardrobe. You want the best vehicle. You want the best job. But when it comes to the best life, though it is readily available, am I ready for that yet? How the devil has done a good job of blinding us. That so many say, like Pilate, this Christianity is good, but I don't want it for myself. Pontius Pilate said, I find no fault in him. To compound the matter, to make it even more uncomfortable, here comes Pontius Pilate's wife with a dream. And in the midst of this dream, she says to him, have nothing to do with this man. I want you to understand with me that Pontius Pilate got up the morning. He didn't get up and ask for this now. This was to be a normal, regular get up, work, home, maybe kill two people and go home. Normal day at the work for him, at office for him. Right? Can you imagine that job? But such was his normal days. His wife came in the midst of meeting Jesus, trying to avoid Jesus. Can't get this Jesus away from me. Having to make a decision. Accept him, let him go. In the midst of that, here comes his wife. Honey, I had a dream. You see, and now he has pressure coming from his wife. Pressure coming from the religious Jews, chief Pharisees. Pressure inside and internally. Wait, I thought Jesus was supposed to take off pressure. Let me tell you, turning me to the book of Matthew, chapter 10 and verse 34. Matthew, chapter 10 and verse 34. I myself have been guilty. Give your life to Jesus and everything will be okay. Give your life to Jesus and peace will come instantly. We see that with Jesus comes complications. With Jesus comes pressure. With Jesus, let me let Jesus speak for himself. In Matthew chapter 10 and verse 34, if you have a red letter Bible, you will see with me. It says, think not that I have come to send peace on earth. I am come not to send peace, but a sword. Wow. Jesus said, don't think I've come to send peace on earth. I come not to send peace, but a sword. Verse 35. For I am come to set a man at variance against his father, and the daughter against her mother, and the daughter-in-law against her mother-in-law. And a man's foes shall be they of his own household. For he that loveth father or mother more than me is not worthy of me. And he that loveth son or daughter more than me is not worthy of me. And he that taketh not his cross and followeth after me is not worthy of me. I don't know how this don't make for good marketing. Right? When it comes to marketing a product, I'd like to tell you, everybody say, okay, take this product and we guarantee you in 2 weeks you'll lose 50 pounds. Your energy level will go up. 5-hour energy. Great, one product and it just gives you all this. Here it is. Take this Jesus. Side effects include a cross, strife, hatred, jealousy. Here is Jesus, the nice cross. Take him up and your life will be so much harder. You will see people lining up to buy that product. But Jesus here, and you know why I love God? He don't want to con nobody into the kingdom. Jesus don't want to con you in. And when he gets you in after you sign the contract, he say, well, read the fine print. He say, when you're coming to me, make up your mind that it is going my call. The call to walk a Christian life is so contrary to this world, it must be met with conflict. say this. Let me say it nicely. Any punk can be a sinner. Let me say, to be a sinner is nothing. To be a sinner, you go where the crowd and the carnival coming up. And you see in carnival, the man say, to the left, and everybody in the crowd go to the left, or to the left. And to the right, everybody go to the right, to the right. Everybody just do what the man and the band say. That's what it's like to be in sin. Turn your Bibles with me to John chapter 19 and verse 1. Then Pilate therefore took Jesus and scourged him. This sounds so wicked, isn't it? Pilate took Jesus and scourged him. Beat him up. Let the soldiers beat him up. Scourge him. Rough him up. He cruel, isn't it? Pilate. After having found no fault with him, to still scourge him. To beat him up. You know, some of us after meeting Jesus still beat him up. You know that? Sometimes, boy, the church looks so holy. After meeting Jesus, some of us scourge him now. Beat up his name, make him look so good by how we behave, by what we do. Sometimes before we save, we scourge Jesus with our mouth. Jesus our slave ship. Jesus this, church and money. We scourge Jesus and his bride. Scourge. Please forgive me. Scourge. I've tried to get that word more in my vocabulary. Scourge. We scourge Jesus by the way we behave. Pontius Pilate took Jesus and scourged him. And the soldiers plaited a crown of thorns and put it on his head. And they put on him a purple robe. And they said, "Hail, King of the Jews." And they smote him with their hands. These soldiers mocked Jesus. But then, if you want to see Jesus getting mocked, just put on your TV. Isn't it amazing in almost everything, even a movie you try to watch, how they call Lord name in vain? You realize something, you try to watch a movie, it's so hard try to watch a movie. Sometimes, as a pastor, I struggle immensely. Okay? Sometimes I try to watch like a movie, and even if no sex scene in there, no bad word in there, everything. Jesus Christ. And they just call the Lord's name in vain. Comedians, everything. There's a big mockery of Jesus. Why didn't I say Muhammad, Buddha, Krishna? These soldiers scourged Jesus. They smote him. Jesus, Pilate therefore, verse 4, went forth again and said unto them, "Behold, I bring him forth to you, that ye may know that I find no fault in him." Then came Jesus forth, wearing the crown of thorns and the purple robe. And Pilate said unto them, "Behold the man." Here it is, Pilate was trying to appease the religious people. He was trying to do something. They brought Jesus to him. Here came Jesus to him. And he had to do something. So he began to try to compromise. He began to try to do, okay, they want him dead. Let me just beat him up a little. And hopefully this will appease these people. You see, when Jesus is confronted to us, sometimes we try to make a deal. We try to make a compromise. God wants your life totally. Well, okay, Jesus, I'm coming to church. Coming to church. I like a compromise. Jesus is King, Lord of all, or not at all. Here it is that Pontius said, beat him up. beat up little, thump you up little, bang you up little. And he brought him out and said, let's make a deal. Are you satisfied with this? I have beat him up. Are you satisfied with this? And they said, no. No deal. Can I tell this man that Jesus is saying to you, no deal. I want, but I'm going to start come church. Somebody said, well, I can even change my little dressing, which, you know, I feel about that. But I'm going to make a little appease with God. I want a little compromise. Pharisees, I'm going to beat him up. But I'm still not making the right decision. Many of you made a good decision to come to church this morning. It's a good decision, but it's not the right decision. The right decision is to make a full commitment with who is Jesus to you. Pontius Pilate brought forth Jesus to them, said, behold the man. And when the chief priests therefore and the officials saw him, they cried out saying, crucify him, crucify him. You see how there's no compromise in people. They don't want he beat up. They want he dead. Let me just say, see, there's some cruel, cruel people in this world. Every day you pick up the paper, put on CNN, I'm amazed at the cruelty of people. 19-year-old, 20-something-year-old, just destroying the lives of so many. Haven't you ever found it amazing that people, some of them, can go out there and take people's life like nothing and then fight so hard to save their own? They take people's life like nothing, but yet they hide, scramble, get gun, run from police. If you can take people's life just like that, what should it be for your life to go just like that? The wickedness of this age. Here it is that they cried out, crucify him, crucify him. Verse 6. Pilate said unto them, take ye him and crucify him, for I find no fault with him. Pontius Pilate said, you can kill him now. Pontius Pilate said, look, get this Jesus out of my life now. What you want to do to him, do to him. But me can't deal with this no more. If you want to kill him, kill him. Even though he found no fault with him. I want to tell this man, and Jesus can complicate your life. Real Jesus, not religion. Because religion now cause you no problem. You can go in bad, come out bad, and nobody now trouble you. But a real encounter with Jesus must mess you up. A real encounter with Jesus, you must lose some friends. Must. Light and dark can't fellowship. A real encounter with Jesus is going to cause you to take a stand and say, no. Man, nah drink that, man, nah smoke that, man, nah go the way. Because I am a Christian. Amen. Okay? A real Jesus experience will mess you up. Pilate, I wonder if Pilate had psychiatrists. Back in them days. Because Pilate, like a pilot's mind. Poor Pilate. What a problem he had in his hand. This Jesus problem. The Jews answered him, we have a law, and by our law he ought to die, because he made himself the Son of God. It's amazing how people want other people do them dirty work now. They could have killed Jesus now, because it's plenty of them that could have hold him and carry somewhere and kill him. But they wanted Pilate to do the dirty work. Sometimes my heart goes out to some young men I meet at a prison. People set them up. I gave this joke in prison a Friday. And when I said it, all and look at one guy. I say, some of y'all in here, somebody come to you with a story and a plan to make some money. And then tell you, you hold a gun. Go in there, I go stay in the car and wait. And when I said so, all the men in the chapel look at one of the mother's staff pint. Because that's what happened to him. I'm just flowing. And one of them in there, that's his story. A man come and tell him about rob somebody. And he the man tell you, here's the mask, here's the gun, I'll be in the car. I watch enough for you. Go ahead.

man we're talking about here, but his experience meeting Jesus, and especially these wicked people, made him the more afraid. No matter how big and bad you are, no matter how much gun you have on your pillow, there is something out there that can make you very afraid. You, every one of us in here. The man sings song, I say, I think that's a rap song. I ain't ever scared. They lie. Let me tell you, some things in life will make you scared. That man needs sickness. The best man, some men, just a little pain. And you see how fear come in their heart. A little pain. For some men, it's losing their children. For some men, it's losing their job. For some men, let me say, Job said like this, the thing that I feared has come upon me. Let me tell you, there is something. Turn to the neighbor and say, you, and you. There is something that you are afraid of. Being you, you hear me? No matter the physique, the muscles, the guns, the karate training, there is something out there that you are terribly afraid of. I look at Pontius Pilate and he said he was the more afraid. My God, you understand, this man is a ruthless, this man is known as a vindictive, wicked killer. He had no problem with just killing people and go home and sleep comfortable and hug up his wife. You see, the beauty, my brother, you see, is this. When a person comes in contact with Jesus, when people come in contact with the real Jesus, it messed them up. I am saying that when people come in contact with real Christians, they're supposed to be shocked. They're supposed to say, wait, most people jump at the opportunity to be seen. They're going to be televisions there. The Prime Minister is going to be there. This person is going to be there. And because naturally we all want to be recognized, won't you just say yes? But when you're walking by the Spirit of God, please understand that Pontius had met so many religious people before. He was not impressed. There was nothing different about them. But when you meet a person, when you meet Jesus, Jesus taking over somebody, as we are supposed to be being transformed every day more and more in the image of Jesus. When people meet you, it's supposed to be different. Now when they talk money in a spin your head, money in a swell your head, because you realize that I can't love money and God, and that money is only something that we use for this short time while we're here on earth. It's supposed to be that when people meet you, the things that make a carnal man jump. What touched Pilate at Jesus didn't react like any other man he had seen before. Of all the men he had seen before him, Jesus turned up and opened him out. His reactions were not that of a carnal, natural man. And let me just say, because I'm trying to find a nice way around it, but I can't find a nice way, pray for me. I said, Dean, you know, some of them women, I could say, me auntie man, useless. Because when they come around me, in my place of business, in their short skirt and then little cleavage out, I look them in the eye, I say, how can I help you? Bam, bam, bam, receipt, have a good day, bless you. They are accustomed that when they come around a man who don't stammer start to stammer. Well, I stammer all the time, but you understand? But a man that don't stammer start to stammer. They are accustomed to meeting a man that when they bat their eyelash to

0: time, sweat start to come from his forehead. I have seen, you see like how you this you watch TV and a man pull a gun and a man take away the man gun. I have seen women come with their gun, their looks, their dressing, and they come with their gun. And when you don't move, they shock. You disarm them, their sexuality, their prowess, let me try. I'm trying to be, you know, appropriate, but they come with their sexuality, provocative. They come to bring down, get discount and anything they want because of their. And when you just there, I say, all right, have a good day. This man, anti man. They have to say, because they cannot understand in their mind of all the men, they walk down Market Street and can't stop. Man, a call to them, man want buy them things, and they meet you and you will pass them straight. They say, oh, you have to be anti-man. And I can't understand how we go. But let me tell you, when you have met Jesus, you're different. And they... What you think they said how kind of bad things about Jesus now? They say he was a friend. Okay, wait. He lying with wine bibbers. He was a friend of prostitutes. What you think friend of prostitute mean? I wish sometimes we could understand the Bible properly in context now. If they say Jesus used to associate with working girls regularly, he was a friend of the prostitute. You know, think them man say, look, this Jesus, I go to them place they. Jesus said, who do men say that I am? And some say this, and some say this, and some, and even some of the bad ones, Peter didn't tell him. You know that? Some of the ones that Peter heard. Because sometimes we hear things about people, we can't tell them. We tell them some, we keep back some. So, Jesus, Peter, who the men say? Some say they want Elias, John the Baptist. You know, you see, some of them say that you're lying with prostitutes. Some of them say you're a wine bibber. Some of them say, are you and 12 men in a bush every day for 3 years? I've never seen a girl with them. Come on! Don't you think that the wicked devil who like to slander and bring down people character, when you see 12 men a move every day, they now frequent certain place, they now do what other people do, what do you think they had to say about them? Please understand with me that what blew away Pilate was the fact of all the men he had met, Jesus was different. Please understand that God wants you different. God demands that we're different. People so fed up, especially in Antigua, of religion and religious people and hypocrisy and people just fake. People want to meet somebody that different. And until they meet that, no change going to come. Amen. Poor Pilate. He was so, the Bible said, more afraid. You know, I find interesting because I've ministered for a little while, not so long. But I love to see sometime when it come altar call time. Big people come in. Warish. And by the time you meet altar call, they look so afraid. Sometimes they can't even look up. So they have them. Like if they don't know what shoes they have on. So they have them. Their head just down. You hear me? When you come in contact with Jesus, sometimes it makes you afraid. I have seen in altar calls, invitation to come to Jesus. Big gangster start admire their shoes. Fidget. I can't wait for this thing to finish. Because when Jesus confronts you, sometimes you're scared. He's calling you out of your comfort zone. Pilate was more afraid. He went into the judgment hall and said unto Jesus, When art thou? But Jesus gave him no answer. He had already heard enough to make a decision. He went back to Jesus. Jesus, where you come from? Which he knew he came from Galilee, you know, so he couldn't have been talking about where he was naturally from. He went to him and said, where you come from? I love when I talk to people. People say, hey, what church you go? Where you be? I heard Francis Chan testify, and somebody that I listened to on the internet, and he said he met some Jehovah's Witness. And he said he started talking to them, and the look and say, how are you be? In all the doors they rap on, when they rap on his door, he knows his word a lot, and he's zealous. And he started talking, and they say, look, we have to go, Hevi, can I walk with you? And he started walking them down the road, and now let them go. Human, what are you? He said, "Where would that she? What you are? Pentecostal? What you are?" He said, "I'm a Christian. I've met Jesus." Pilate went in and said, "Jesus, where you come from? Look how you let my life mix up. This man kept on drinking my tea, and now look how everything just gone mush up. Inside me feel funny. Never had a feeling before. I never even knew I had a conscience." All of a sudden, my conscience come alive. Look how meeting Jesus. And that's how... Oh boy. If Jesus is the same yesterday, today, and forevermore, I have such a problem when people tell me they meet Jesus and they're still the same. Because when you meet Jesus, you're half a different. Here, Pilate, where you come from? Where you come from? And the Bible says, Jesus... open not his mouth. I believe Jesus saying, boy, you get enough talking to already. There's some people out there, I don't know if some of them in the crowd know, but there's some people out there, they get enough talking to. They get enough encounters with Jesus where they feel funny. They know they not live good. But they still keep coming and wanting to know more questions. More about Jesus. And here it is, Jesus said, nothing. Then said Pilate unto him, speakest thou not unto me? Knowest thou not that I have power to crucify thee, and have power to release thee? The verse before just said that Pilate was more afraid. But then the Lord tell Jeremiah, and afraid them face. And afraid them out. Because look on Pilate now. The Bible just say he heart have us so bugadump, bugadump, bugadump. But he mouth stand up and say, don't you know I have power to take your life? Inside. So sometimes people talk about going to prison. Some of them are the prison staff. I've been to prison, I see men up there shedding tears. Well, outside looks so tough. Inside soft, soft, soft like marshmallow. Soft. To my body face, I'm learning, see? And still learning. Face no mean nothing. Ah, when mouth open and tough talk come out, the heart inside sometimes so afraid. I love this Jesus thing, see? Here, poor Pilate. If we don't, but we're going to entitle this message, poor Pilate. Poor Pilate. Afraid on the inside, but his mouth giving you some big chat on the outside. Jesus, I can take your life. Don't you know who I am? Jesus felt sorry for him and said, thou couldst have no power at all against me, except it were given thee from above. Therefore, he that delivered me unto thee has the greater sin. Jesus said to Pilate, you never had the power now. Remember the Bible said Jesus knew men's heart now. Sometimes I wish God and I want more of God. I want more. Me much want more of God. Because I believe I want if Jesus stood up there, beaten up, bloody, tars on his head, and looked upon Pilate. He could see the heart of men. Jesus knew Pilate many struggle now. Jesus knew Pilate was hurting now. This whole meeting was orchestrated to give Pilate a chance now. that Jesus saw beside his facade, his outward show of toughness, Jesus knew, poor Pilate, struggling, empty, weak, messed up. Jesus, in this encounter, came to give Pilate a chance. I find it very interesting, and you can take to note that everybody says sin is sin. Everybody says sin is sin. Well, if you have a little highlighter, it's interesting that Jesus said, therefore he that delivered me unto thee has the greater sin. So the Bible tell you that sin is sin because Jesus said, those that deliver you, me to you, have the greater sin. A Bible that some sin greater and some lesser. It's biblical. Jesus said it. Those that did, to him that know it right and do it wrong, God said, I'm going to beat you with many stripes. David spoke about presumptuous sin. We premeditate to do something. You know, if a man murder a man and he go to court, and two of them get in a fight and he murder him, is one charge. And if he go home and sharp, he cuts and come back tomorrow, is the next charge. They call it premeditated murder. You know, your sin is greater when it's premeditated. Here it is. Jesus said, them man that brought me here have the greater sin. I wonder if Jesus first said to Pilate, I was trying to give his conscience a little ease. He said, the man that bring me here, I can get a greater judgment than you. But me neither, me neither want greater or less judgment, me neither want none. But me neither, Jesus trying to give his conscience a little ease. I said, the man that come, they have the greater sin. You are sin too now, but for your, for your sin, just a little less. And from thenceforth, I'll try to wrap this up. Pilate sought to release him, but the Jews cried out saying, if thou let this man go, thou art not Caesar's friend. Whosoever maketh himself a king speaketh against Caesar. Can I say to you this morning, each and every one of you, the devil knows your weakness. The devil knows your weakness, because God wants you to be strengthened in your weak areas. When we exercise, there are some exercises that everybody say, not that one, I hate that one. If they're strong in the chest, they love bench press, but if they're weak in the legs, then they want to do squats or burpees because they're weak in their legs. You ever seen anterior some man with some big arm, big chest, and some like a matchstick foot? You see the man walk down the road, some big chest, big shoulder, big bicep, and he looks and little skinny foot. Because what they do, they work on the strong areas and they neglect the weak. Let me ask you a question. If you were to see a big, strong man with two little foot, and you had to fight against him, where did he aim for? He legs it, he chop down like so I make the big tree chop over, right? Understand that when we go up to fight against the devil, or he comes to fight against us, he look us from head to toe and look for the weak area. You see, me not turn the man hand more big so, the chest more big so, me can't turn big chest. See, you can hurt my hand. But you see them feet? Them feet, they little. Let me sweep the little sweep feet out of the ground. That's what the devil did here to Pilate. The devil pulled the card and said to him, and that's why I find sometimes politics and getting involved in politics can be very dangerous. They pulled the card. They cried out saying, well, verse 12 said, and from that Pilate sought to release him. Pilate say, I'm going to let you go. Me not get involved. I'm going to let you go. I make up my mind. I'm going to let him go. And from that time, he made up his mind to let him go. You know, sometimes people just about to get saved. See, I'll accept Jesus in my life. I'm going to stop say batting about church. I'm going to get saved. And when at that moment, the devil say, let me pull the card. My whole card that I've been saving for such a time like this. Here it is, that he pops in now, draws out the card, the last card, and he says, if thou let this man go, thou art not Caesar's friend. Caesar was the head of the Roman government and army. Caesar and the position of Caesar was all Pilate's life. This is what he was working towards. He was working his way up. This was his aspiration in life. This is what his life was living all about. Here it is. His legs, the weak area. The area in his life where he was most vulnerable. The devil come and say, try that. I'm going to say that make season. If you do this, your political career is over. If you do this, your business is over. How many people make that decision and then they realize, if I do this, I'm going to have to stop selling alcohol. How many people come so close to making a decision and then the devil tell them, if you do that, you have to give up the keep, man. How are you going to pay a deed for the jeep? You have to start catch bus. With them people sometimes smell so funny. Bus. The devil draw the card and say, if you do this, that dream is over. If you do this, you're not popular again. You work so hard to make everybody believe you're a bad man. And if you do this, man and woman will say, you are punk. And you don't live your whole life walking around school, face screw up, trying to get people to be afraid of you. And now with this Jesus, if you accept this Jesus, the probability is all that image gone. Here it is that they draw, they say save the best for last. And all back and forth, they save the best and the last for Pilate. What are you really afraid of, no? The devil, no. What are you really afraid of? This moral dilemma, this fear that Jesus brought to Pilate. Let me say this. We are to fear nothing more than we are to fear Almighty God. Pilate's fear of fitting in socially. I wonder if Pilate worked hard to get where he was now. He worked very hard to get where he was. And all of a sudden, he was the risk of him losing everything he had. But you see, the devil won't tell you that God is not a taker. God is a giver. And anything you give up for God, God give back more and better. Let me share this with you, because I believe, you see how Paul wrote so many other books in the New Testament? I believe Pontius Pilate, if he had made the right decision here, would have gone down in history as being used mightily by God. Why not? He was genius, driven. What's the difference between Paul and Pilate? They were both driven. They were both bold, zealous. If Pilate would have made the right decision, we would have some books in this thing. It's food for thought for me. because I see such similarity between these two men. It even lets me understand more what Paul had to give up, Saul, to become Paul. Because everything that Pilate thought about giving up, Saul gave it up. When they pull that card on Pilate, the next verse said, Pilate therefore heard that saying. He brought Jesus forth, sat down in the judgment seat in a place that is called pavement, but in the Hebrew Gabbata, and it was the preparations of the Passover, and about the sixth hour, and he said unto the Jews, Behold, your king. But they cried out, Away with him, away with him, crucify him. Still, Pilate, please understand that Pilate had the power all along now. Pilate didn't have to be in this back and forth with them now. Pilate could just tell them, go ahead now. He had the power now. But there was a conflict on the inside. I'm going to share a verse. Verse 16. Then delivered he him therefore unto them to be crucified, and they took Jesus and led him away. As this story comes to a close, turn to me quickly to Mark chapter 15:15, easy verse. This story is in all the Gospels. And so Pilate, willing to content the people, released Barnabas unto them and delivered Jesus when he had scoured him to be crucified. Pilate willing to content the people. When it boiled down, when everything was said and done, and Pilate had to make a decision between pleasing God or pleasing man, he chose to please man. He chose to hold on to the sure and not the unsure. I have my life. I know my life. Everything is in order. Now here comes this Jesus. Want to shake everything up. I don't want this. I want things to go back the way they were. When you meet Jesus, your life can't be the same ever again. I wanna say, as we come to the end, it's more in there, but as we come toward the end of this study with Pontius Pilate, one of the many sad things in this story to me is the conclusion. Having such a great opportunity, having such a great audience with Jesus, having been astonished, having been afraid, having seen supernatural movements of God through his wife, through all of that, Pilate turned around and made the wrong decision.
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Let's go, let's go, let's go, let's go, let's go, let's go, let's go, let's go, let's go, let's go, let's go, let's go, let's go, let's go, let's go, let's go, let's go, let's go, let's go, let's go, let's go, let's go, let's go, let's go, let's go, let's go, let's go, let's go, let's go, let's go, let's go, let's go, let's go, let's go, let's go, let's go, let's go, let's go, let's go, let's go, let's go, let's go, let's go, let's go, let's go, let's go, let's go, let's go, let's go, let's go, let's go, let's go, let's go, let's go, let's go, let's go, let's go, let's go, let's go, let's go, let's go, let's go, let's go, let's go, let's go, let's go, let's go, let's go, let's go, let's go, let's go, let's go, let's go, let's go, let's go, let's go, let's go, let's go, let's go, let's go, let's go, let's go, let's go, let's go, let's go, let's go, let's go, let's go, let's go, let's go, let's go, let's go, let's go, let's go, let

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0: 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I am Jeremiah Toussaint reporting, and here are a few of the stories we're following at this time. Firstly, a Potter's man pleads guilty to illegal ammunition and drug charges. And NODS hosts regional training to strengthen emergency warning systems. In regional news, Grenada set to reopen schools, but teachers' union accuses ministry of breaching laws. And internationally, Italy to fine careless pedestrians crossing road while looking at phones. Now for the news in detail. First, we hear the Potter's man who was charged with illegal possession of ammunition and cannabis is due to be sentenced on September 14th. Irvin Jacobs appeared before Chief Magistrate Niall Emmanuel on Tuesday, where he pled guilty to ammunition and to cannabis possession. He, however, pleaded not guilty to both charges of possession with intent to sell. The charges arose from a police operation conducted in the Potter's Village on Sunday as part of the ongoing Operation Restore Confidence. The charges included unlawful possession of 7 rounds of .22 LR ammunition, possession of 56 grams of cannabis, and possession of the drug with intent to sell. He was also charged with possession of 58 grams of cannabis and possession of the same amount with intent to sell. In other news, we hear that Utilities Minister Melford Nicholas and Electricity Business Unit Manager Andrew Mathias say the government of Antigua and Barbuda, along with senior officials at the Antigua and Barbuda Public Utilities Authority, APUA, is already engaging consultants as it pursues a drastic shift toward renewable energy. The move comes amid growing concerns over the country's vulnerability to fluctuations in the global energy market and the impact those variations have on national expenditure. Antigua's electricity supply is already partially supported by renewable energy plants. The VC Bird International Airport and the Bethesda solar installations have a combined capacity of approximately 7 megawatts, while private homes and businesses across the island operating interconnected solar energy systems contribute an additional 5 megawatts of renewable energy into the nation's grid. The minister maintains, however, that because of the country's dependence primarily on fossil fuels for electricity generation, the sector remains vulnerable to shocks affecting the global energy market. For this reason, he says, a directive has already been issued with the government assessing ways to accelerate the transition toward a system in which the country relies more heavily on renewable energy than fossil fuels.
1: In the Potworks Dam Basin, it's approximately 320 acres of land that is within the basin. It's a shallow basin, and the technology exists that we could erect solar panels above the height of the water in the basin on stilts, and that will have a dual effect. It will give us the opportunity to have a massive solar-powered facility, but it is as well would provide shelter for the basin whenever there is water that reduces evaporation. And so what we're doing is the technical studies now to be able to deal with that. What I've asked for is for a scale of approximately 50.
0: Nicholas noted that in addition to efforts to establish wind and solar energy plants, plans include the operation of the LNG terminal within the next 6 months. He says this is expected to contribute to a reduction in energy costs. Mathias, who leads the electricity business unit, pointed to Sister Island Barbuda as an example of the viability of renewable energy in Antigua. Barbuda is currently served by a 740 kilowatt hybrid solar power plant, which has formed part of the island's energy infrastructure since redevelopment efforts began following Hurricane Irma in 2017. The unit manager outlined several lessons that can be adopted from Barbuda's experiences as Antigua moves forward with its own transition to renewable energy. Minister Melford Nicholas added that APUA is investing heavily across its various sectors to ensure smooth and dependable service throughout the authority, including telecommunications, electricity, and water. He stressed that the authority cannot continue to operate at a loss while simultaneously being expected to maintain and improve the quality of service provided to consumers. He explained that this is why the increased cost of fuel must now be passed on to customers and can no longer be fully absorbed through subsidies as global fuel prices continue to rise.
1: We have, over the last 2 years, invested approximately $43 million in water utility infrastructure, to include building new storage facilities, dealing with repiping of our main transmission systems, building new RO plants, etc. So there is a balance that we have to strike. It would be nice if the capital funding would come down like manna from heaven, but that's not the case. So we have to go through a balancing, and which is the most important reason why we cannot absorb the cost of these fuel hikes.
0: Minister Melford Nicholas is further assuring the public that despite the apparent rise in electricity prices, APUE and the government of Antigua and Barbuda are working assiduously to accelerate the country's transition to renewable energy. The shift, he says, will ultimately help reduce and stabilize electricity and energy prices across the island while improving service delivery across the authority's various sectors. Moving forward, we hear that the National Office of Disaster Services, NODS, has completed a two-day workshop aimed at strengthening disaster preparedness and improving the delivery of emergency warnings across Antigua and Barbuda and the wider Caribbean. Details are in this report.
2: The training, held at NODS headquarters on August 24 and 26, focused on the Common Alerting Protocol, or CAP, an internationally recognized system used to create and distribute authoritative emergency alerts across multiple communication platforms. Science and Technology Officers Kenneth Kerr and Dana Robertson Quimby of the Caribbean Meteorological Organization facilitated the workshop. Participants represented NODS, the Royal Police Force of Antigua and Barbuda, the Fire Department, the Meteorological Service, the Antigua and Barbuda Red Cross, telecommunications provider Flo, and local media organizations. Regional meteorological representatives from Jamaica, Montserrat, St. Kitts and Nevis, and Anguilla also participated. Arlene Lang, coordinating director of the Caribbean Meteorological Organization, opened the workshop by highlighting the importance of strengthening early warning systems throughout the Caribbean. She extended greetings on behalf of the CMO headquarters to the government of Antigua and Barbuda, the National Meteorological Service, the Disaster Management Community, and the other participating organizations. Lang also thanked the government, the host Meteorological Service, the World Meteorological Organization, and the Climate Risk and Early Warning Systems Caribbean Project for supporting the training. She said that while the region has made significant progress in developing early warning systems, its approach must continue to evolve in response to changing weather, climate, and disaster risk patterns. According to Lang, authorities must look beyond their ability to issue warnings and ensure that the right information reaches the right people at the right time, and in a form that allows them to make informed decisions. She described CAP as a standardized mechanism for structuring and distributing official alerts through radio, television, websites, mobile services, social media, and other communication channels. However, Lang emphasized that CAP is not the entire warning system. She said it must work alongside impact-based forecasting, which helps authorities communicate an expected hazard could affect particular areas and communities. Lang encouraged participants to consider the information required by different sectors, the potential impacts that must be communicated, the thresholds that should trigger action, and the steps necessary to make warnings more consistent, timely, and useful. She also stressed that strong relationships and effective coordination among agencies are essential to the success of an early warning system. Andrew Topper, Chief of Early Warning Services at DWMO, also addressed the participants. Topper said effective warning systems remain critical for Caribbean countries, which face hazards including tropical cyclones, heavy rainfall, flooding, storm surges, volcanic activity, and landslides. Topper described CAP as a bridge connecting the agencies and stakeholders involved in that process. He said the system allows official warnings to be distributed rapidly and consistently across several platforms. The workshop included discussions, practical exercises, and knowledge-sharing sessions. Facilitators provided hands-on guidance in creating, structuring, and distributing emergency alerts using CAP. Certificates were presented to participants at the conclusion of the program in recognition of their commitment to strengthening disaster preparedness and public warning capabilities. Participants also shared their experiences and lessons from the workshop. One attendee admitted being initially reluctant to participate, but said the training provided a much deeper understanding of CAP and left with no regrets about attending. Carlina Knight Humphreys, PBN News.
0: Well, that is the end of the local segment this afternoon. Stay tuned. We'll have regional and international news after this break.

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0: Welcome back to your PBN Midday News. I'm your presenter, Jeremiah Tousset. And at the top of regional news today, we hear that schools across Grenada are preparing to reopen on August 31st, despite concerns. Minister for Education David Andrew assured that the reopening is not a violation of the Education Act and will not be affected by ongoing school repairs. He said the decision will maximize learning time for the nation's students. Here's more.
1: That continues to work with Tobago students entering the first day of university. President and founder Luke James Strim explained this is needed because universities often overlook the unique challenges faced by Tobagonians.
2: You know, we appreciate sometimes as Tobagonians when it's time for us to access those university resources and start school. It's always a challenge. It's always I don't know what's going on. So we are here to help. We are here to guide them because at the end of the day, access to quality education remains a priority here for us at TAPSAT.
1: Among the challenges are access to financial assistance. Through their advocacy, TAPSAT has been able to secure a special grant facility from the Division of Youth Empowerment and Sport within the THA called the Student Development Fund.
2: We know that GATE just covers tuition, but when it comes down to probably having that grant that could assist us with groceries, whether it's, you know, to help books or even, you know, when it comes down to transportation, how do we as Tobagonians have an initiative that responds to our needs?
1: Meanwhile, another challenge involves students' identity as Tobagonians, which Mr. James Strim.
0: We do apologize. We'll go now to the correct report.
3: According to the Ministry of Education, the new school year will begin on Monday, August 31st, 2026. The announcement made at Wednesday's post-cabinet press briefing comes despite concerns raised by the Grenada Union of Teachers that the date is at odds with the Education Act. The Education Act defines the academic year as beginning on September 1st and ending on August 31st of the following year, consisting of three terms and totaling 39 weeks. However, Minister for Education David Andrew points to Section 39 of the Act regarding school vacations, which states that the minister may amend the subsection for a specific academic year if he or she considers it expedient to do so in the public interest. He said the August 31st reopening does not violate the required vacation period for employees set out by the Act and stressed that the decision was taken to maximize contact time with students.
4: You asked me if it's expedient, having gone through the prescribed vacation period and it falls in this week, if it's expedient to resume the teaching learning process, yes. If it's expedient to get teachers and students back together to advance the cause of education, yes. And I've spoken with several parents and several teachers who are all ready and eager to resume that process.
3: Teachers return to work on Monday, August 24th in preparation for the 2026-2027 academic year. The minister assured that schools reopening will not have a logistical impact on ongoing repairs at several of Grenada's learning institutions. He said delaying reopening to September 1st will merely extend the transition period, resulting in an additional lost day as students and teachers adjust to the new term.
4: My experience as a teacher, usually the first day of school, not much happens anyway. But if we delay to one day after, it's still going to happen the same way one day after. And that's going to mean two lost days as opposed to one if we start then. So that's the quiet, simplistic logic in terms of the instructional time that I would offer at this time. But thank you very much.
3: Deidre Seeley, GBN.
0: And now switching to international news, we hear that in Italy, the government has drafted an update to its traffic code to fine pedestrians caught staring at their screens while crossing the road. The measure set to be approved by mid-October comes after several court rulings that have held careless pedestrians responsible for accidents. Here's more.
5: Whether it's just a quick glance or a continuous stare, Italians admit they can't keep their eyes off their phones, even while crossing the street.
6: I know, it's not good. I shouldn't be doing it.
7: I was looking at the map to see where I should go.
5: In a few months' time, being caught doing this could become costly. The Italian government is planning to make changes to its highway code to slap a €75 fine on people crossing the street while on their phone or tablet. For motorists, it's only fair to share responsibility on the road.
8: Drivers can already be penalized, so it's natural everyone is asked to be vigilant and pay more attention.
5: The aim is to protect pedestrians, as the number of fatal accidents has increased by 10% this year. But for this NGO worker, the government is choosing the wrong target.
9: We are very worried because we think Italy is taking a step backwards. Instead of making sure, like in other countries, that the more powerful takes greater responsibility, they want to oblige the weakest road users to protect themselves. It's very, very dangerous.
5: The new measure is still to be debated in Parliament and could be adopted by mid-October. But such a fine has already been in place in the town of Sassari in Sardinia since 2018. It became one of the first in Europe to punish pedestrians distracted by phones. Records show the number of accidents involving pedestrians has clearly declined since.
0: Well, that was a look at regional and international news. We'll take a short break and come back with the weather report provided by the Antigua and Barbuda Meteorological Service.
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is the forecast for Antigua and Barbuda, divided up to 8 p.m. tomorrow, Thursday, 27th August 2026. A weak tropical wave is approaching the Leeward Islands and the British Virgin Islands and is supporting a moderate chance of showers across the islands over the next 24 hours. So tonight, expect a partly cloudy skies with a 40% or moderate chance of showers. Tomorrow, partly cloudy skies with a 50% or moderate chance of showers. The winds will blow from the east between 15 to 30 kilometers per hour or 9 to 18 miles per hour. Sea conditions 1.2 to 1.8 meters or approximately 4 to 6 feet. Small craft operators should exercise caution. So far for the month, rainfall total at the VC Bird International Airport, 27.3 millimeters or 1.07 inches. Today's high temperature was 35 degrees Celsius or 95 degrees Fahrenheit, and the forecast low temperature for tonight is 27 degrees Celsius or 81 degrees Fahrenheit. Sunrise for tomorrow morning 5:52 and sunset at 6:24. I am Orvin Page, reporting.

Well, that's all tonight in our package. Now for a recap of the headlines. Firstly, a Potter's man pleads guilty to illegal ammunition and drug charges. And NODS hosts regional training to strengthen emergency warning systems. In regional news, Grenada set to reopen schools, but teachers' union accuses ministry of breaching laws. And internationally, Italy to fine careless pedestrians crossing road while looking at phones. That brings us to the end of the PBN Midday News. We'll be back to you tonight at 6 p.m. while Carlina Knight-Humphreys brings you the evening news. Until then, I've been your presenter, Jeremiah Toussaint.

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2: We sadly announce the passing of Mrs. Gwyneth Jean Marie Thomas, officially known as Jean. Formerly of Seton Village. She was the wife of the late Conrad Norcoth Thomas. She was the beloved mother of Conrad Thomas and his wife Arlene of Willikes, Arlene Smithen, and her husband Burst Field of Carty's Hill, and Teresa Thomas of Seton Village. She was grandmother of Alessandro and Celeste Thomas of Willikes and Javon Lake of Seton's Village. She was a sister of Atlee Adams of Seton's Village, Mervyn Adams and Elosie Adams Aline of the United States, and Gwenda Alexander and Denise Jamieson of Canada. She was predeceased by her siblings Ellsworth Brown, Neil Adams, Colin Adams, Elston Adams, and Adrian Adams. Gwyneth was a sister-in-law of Liriel Warner and family of Freeman's Village, Kathy Adams of the United States of America. She was the aunt of Onika Adams Roach of the UK, Everton, Risa and Arisa Adams of Antigua, Narissa, Nakiba, Nasaka, Tanzania Brown, Adrian Adams Jr., Carlisle, Andrea, and Ashley Adams, and Jordan Aline of the USA, Omar Alexander, and Adam Jamieson of Canada. She was the adopted mother of Solomon Jones, Shamika Spencer, and Javid Charles of Seaton's Village, Marvella Hull of Hatton, Melville Green of Lightfoot, Patrick Otto of St. Martin, Neil Gums of Painters, Ewart Obaida Thomas and Cassandra Anthony Thomas of Herberts, Janice Hobson of Oliver's, and Clint Matthew of the Villa area. Her godchildren were Louise Hazelwood of Carty's Hill, Trevor Abbott of Canada, Winston Joseph and Warren Charles of the USA, and the late Chrisfield Hazelwood of Seaton's. She was the cousin of Gloria, Maxine, Marva, Algernon Joseph, and Claudette Joseph of Seaton's Village, Eloise Blanchard and family of the United States, Anne-Marie King, Rudolph Zachariah, Ara Martin and their families, Dave and Garrett Thomas of Canada, Lester, Claudette, John and Desmond Thomas, and Kevin George of Antigua, the children of the late Lorraine Colbourne of Glanvilles, and the children of the late Muriel Roberts, children of the late Herman Thomas of St. Johnson Village. She was also the cousin of the children of the late Foster Challenger, Hulester Russell, Geraldine Russell, Paulette Alinsey, Bernice Crump, Gwen Conigber, Denley Joseph, Annette Lake, and Estella Thomas. The children of the late Ernestine Thomas Phillip, formerly of Browns Avenue, the children of the late Doreen George of Point, and the children of the late Ethel Adams. She was also the cousin of Jean Marie Adams Thomas of Cassard Gardens and Errol George of Buckley's Village. Among her beloved friends were Calworth Hazelwood, Ethelyn Mulling, Verna Lake, Bernadetta Lake, Sonia Foot Mullin, Victoria Williams, Hildred Henry, Janice Phillip, Leswood George, Iselin Benjamin, Milford Joseph, Vadis Grant, and Mr. Paul Ferrara and family. She was a neighbor of Clement Samuel, Leon and Genevieve David, and Robin Cornelius. She was predeceased by her dear friend Lorna Jeremy and a neighbor Colette Samuel and Estelle Romeo. Gwyneth was a devoted member of the St. Stephen's Anglican Church. She also lives among many other relatives, friends, and neighbors, too numerous to mention. The service of thanksgiving for the life of Gwinnett Jean Marie Thomas will be held on the 1st of September 2026 at the St. Stephen's Anglican Church at 2 p.m. Interment will follow at the Churchyard Cemetery. Viewing of the body will take place only at Barnes Funeral Home on American Road. There will be no viewing at the church. May her soul rest in peace.
3: The death is announced of Eileen Simon, formerly of Potter's Village, who last resided in Tuckahoe, New York. She transitioned from this life on August 6 at the age of 74. Eileen leaves to mourn her lifelong partner, Alvin Jenkins. She was predeceased by her father, James Simon, and her mother, Lensine Simon. Eileen leaves to mourn her children, Lawrence Mason and Sherwin Smith, and her grandchildren, Lawrence Mason Jr., Laurencia, and Zia Mason. She was the mother-in-law of Mrs. Colette Welch Mason and the grandmother-in-law of Mrs. Shanice Barrett Mason. She leaves to mourn her brother, Carlton Simon, in the BVI, and sister, Viola Simon, of Potter's Village, her nephew, Patrick Simon. She was the niece of the late Caris Lake of Matthews Road All Saints, the late James Hughes of Green Bay, and the late Eleanor Pearl Salmon of Fitcher's Creek. Eileen was the cousin of Janet Crump and family of Potter's Village, Jackie Salmon and family of Fitcher's Creek, Alfonso Salmon in the UK, Leonie Lake and family of Matthews Road All Saints, Tracelyn Hughes and family of Green Bay, Janet Willock and family of Rose Street Otters. She was the cousin of Garfield, Pamela, Avery, Carl, and Frank Simon of Potter's Village. Her friends include Mrs. Charmaine Smith-Joseph and family in the USA, the friend of Georgia Mirage of Potter's Village, Egbert and Althea Francis, and the Luby family of Potter's Village. She leaves to mourn her lifelong friend Esther Luby in the Bronx, the friend of Miss Paula Dolan Green, Mrs. Eva Jenkins Montgomery, Mrs. Juanita Upshaw Taylor, Miss Miljet Denny, and Mrs. Vanessa Francis Farr, Mr. Dwayne Cunningham, Jose A.B. Gonzalez, and Rosa Sanchez, Miss Mona Matthias, Mr. Alan Smith, Mrs. Precious Williams, and Miss Charmaine Levy Brown, friend of Ernesto Walker, Vernie Vigo, and Vernie Lewis. Also, the good friend of Warren James of Potter's Village. She leaves to mourn many other friends and relatives too numerous to mention. The cottage bearing the remains of Eileen Simon will leave Barnes Funeral Home for funeral service at 11 a.m. on Monday, August 31st at Zion Potter's Moravian Church. Interment will be at Florida Gardens. May the soul of our dearly departed rest in perpetual peace.

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1: Hard to make it right again. Now, Meat Rack, he took it wrong. And I definitely had a problem.
2: Nobody calls me dumb.
3: I was just saying that...
2: You be here at the playground at 5:30.
3: 5:30? What for?
2: I'm gonna pound you, Pryor. I'm gonna change your face.
3: I'd love to get my face changed. I really would. But I got this very important appointment in Bulgaria.
2: That's like out of the neighborhood, right?
3: Yeah, way on the other side of town. So you see, I can't make it at 5:30.
2: Okay, then we won't meet at the playground.
3: Oh, gee, thanks. That was very, very, very nice of you.
2: We'll meet someplace else. Someplace you gotta go sooner or later.
3: Where at?
2: Your house.
3: My house?
2: You got it. I'll be waiting for you on the front stoop of your place at 5:30.

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vaccinated. Vaccines have been indiscriminately saving lives since 1796. The first smallpox immunization was a fight back against diseases. And for the first time, it gave everyone a chance. Hundreds of vaccines later, across 2¼ centuries, billions of people have lived longer lives. They have grown up to become nurses, doctors, teachers, firefighters, musicians, fathers, mothers, brothers, and sisters. And so you see, vaccines provide opportunities and hope for all of us to enjoy a more fulfilling life. Now, that is something we should all be fighting for. Vaccines in pursuit of a long life, well lived. Get all your shots.

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3: So baby, you see for this carnival? You is my man, okay? Don't tell me nothing but no other woman, eh?

0: Debunking the myth? No, the facts.
1: Myth. Vaccines cause autism. That is false. The fact is, there is no evidence of a link between measles, mumps, rubella, MMR vaccine, or any other vaccine, and autism or autistic disorders. A 1998 study which raised concerns about a possible link between MMR vaccine and autism was later found to be seriously flawed, and the paper has been retracted by the journal that published it. A Danish study with over 500,000 children in 2002 provided strong evidence against any link between MMR vaccine and autism. For all these children, there was no link between the age at the time of vaccination, the time since vaccination, or the date of vaccination, and the development of autistic disorder.
0: This is a message from the Ministry of Health, Wellness, and the Environment in collaboration with the Pan American Health Organization.
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everyone, we're having fun. Look how my time has just run out for this year Thursday. But of course, as always, gotta say a pleasant good evening to all the houses in the city, Rock City, Love City, and the rest of the Caribbean. This is where the show ends, so long until we meet again.

It is Thursday, August 27th, 2026. In the headlines, thousands benefit from a Prime Minister Vision program, and APWay offers payment support for struggling customers. 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

0: route. And internationally, Hamas kidnapping is testing Nigeria's government. The news this evening is brought to you by State Insurance Company Limited.
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0: Welcome back, and now for the news in detail. First, we hear that the Prime Minister's Vision Initiative has already aided close to 2,000 Antiguans to acquire prescription reading glasses following operations at the Villa Polyclinic and the Knuckle Block Community Center in Grace Green. The life-changing initiative is now moving over to the Cups Cross Clinic. Professionals will be on site August 31st to September 11th, providing screening services and distributing reading glasses at no cost to the public. Ministry of Health, Wellness, the Environment and Civil Affairs and the nonprofit Restoring Vision. The government, through this initiative, is awarded access to 25,000 reading glasses. It operates on a first-come, first-served basis, meaning no appointments or reservations. Interested persons aged 40 and above are asked or tasked only with providing a valid national ID, partaking in a mandatory screening, wear fit while being, and glasses will be given of the 25,000 available to provide some relief in their struggle with diminishing vision. In other news, the Antigua Public Utilities Authority is encouraging customers to take steps to reduce their electricity consumption as they look for ways to lower their monthly bills. Electricity Business Unit Manager Andre Mathias says the recent initiative or the recent heat has led to greater use of air conditioning, which can significantly increase household electricity consumption. He says customers should be mindful of how often they use appliances and avoid leaving electrical equipment running when it is not needed. The APUA Electricity Business Unit Manager says international developments have contributed to higher prices for the diesel and heavy fuel oil use to generate electricity. Against this backdrop, APUA is urging customers to conserve energy and pay closer attention to their consumption patterns. Officials say reducing unnecessary electricity use, especially air conditioning and other high energy appliances, can help customers manage their bills while the authority works to reduce its reliance on costly fossil fuels.
2: I'm sure a lot of people would be experiencing the temperatures, escalated temperatures outside. And, people now almost every home have air conditioning units. I know the Department of Environment bought in some air conditioning units. And even though they're inverter type units, and traditionally these would consume much less electricity than the standard AC units. It's like you're moving from some homes without AC to homes with AC. There's an analogy I have with the when we had a situation where we were getting compact fluorescent lights from Cuba, and there's some people who came to APA, oh, you said that the lights are more efficient, but now I'm consuming more. But then, you know, whereas before you were sleeping and had your lights off, now you're putting the lights on because you believe that they're burning less electricity. So, you know, your pattern of use has a lot to do with your consumption. So it's real hot these days. We check the temperatures, and you know it's quite excessive. So you'd expect to have higher bills.
0: The utility company is encouraging customers who are struggling with their electricity bills to come forward, as the authority says it has measures in place to investigate billing concerns and assist those facing difficulty making payments. Officials are also urging consumers to conserve energy as the cost of providing reliable service continues to rise. Akila Muirhead reports.
3: The Antigua Public Utility Authority is encouraging customers with concerns about their electricity bill to contact the utility directly rather than allowing issues to go unresolved. Chief Operating Officer Roger Tong says customers can visit any APA Customer Care Center or its head office and raise concerns about unusual or disputed charges. He says the authority will investigate reported cases and provide customers with the outcome. Persons who are unable to settle their bills in full can also be referred to the Credit Control Department to discuss payment arrangements. Tong says APA must maintain a sustainable financial position to continue providing reliable service, noting that the authority has significant expenses and relies on suppliers who sometimes provide service and materials on credit.
4: So we would encourage persons to come into any of our customer care centers. We have customer care representatives at our head office and at our satellite branches. And from there they can raise their concerns. As indicated before, we will then send teams to investigate and we'll keep them in the loop and ensure that we can, once we find out we have a resolution on hand, we can provide that information to them. If they still have issues with being able to afford to clear their bills, then we can then refer them to our credit department to discuss making arrangements to pay their bills over time, sustainable arrangements.
3: He says APA cannot continue observing rising fuel costs while maintaining the same level of service without considering the long-term impact on the utility. Customers are also being urged to play their part by conserving electricity and adjusting their consumption where possible. Tong says the current situation requires cooperation between APA and consumers, particularly as the authority works to maintain the sustainability of the national utility. He is urging customers facing difficulties to engage with APA so that suitable solutions can be found. Akila Muirhead reporting for PBN News.
0: And Intersect Antigua is calling for a musical performance featuring an Israel artist and promoted as an Israel Antigua collaboration.
5: For tonight, Thursday night into tomorrow, Friday.
0: Intersect Antigua is calling for a music performance set to take place with a Israeli artist promoting Antigua-Israeli relationships to be cancelled. Intersect Antigua says the event, scheduled for Friday at Bay Gardens, risks normalizing Israel's actions towards Palestinians. The group is calling or urging Antiguans and Barbudans to stand in solidarity with Palestine, drawing on the nation's own history of colonialism and enslavement. Here's more.
3: Intersect Antigua and Barbuda is calling on the public not to support a musical performance scheduled for Friday, August 28th at Bay Gardens, amid the group's concern over what is described as the normalization of relations between Israel and Antigua and Barbuda. In a statement posted online, Intersect says it became aware of the event on August 26th and strongly condemns the performance, which is being promoted as a part of an Israel-Antigua collaboration. Promotional flyers for the event features the flag of Israel and Antigua and Barbuda, with one describing it as the Israel-Antigua first-time collaboration. The organizers promote the event as an opportunity to spread light, love, and peace through conscious connection. Intersect, however, argues that national flags are powerful political symbols and cannot be viewed as neutral. The group points to Antigua and Barbuda's history of British colonialism and enslavement, saying the national flag represents the country's anti-colonial struggle and independence. It also rejects what is described as an attempt to politically neutralize Israel's relationship with Antigua and Barbuda alleging that Israel is committing genocide against Palestinians. The organization says its position is rooted in solidarity with Palestinians, arguing that as people who experience colonialism and enslavement, Antigua and Barbuda should stand with Palestine. Akela Muirhead reporting for PBN News.
0: Switching gears now, young artist support. A young Antiguan artist is using her talent to help tell a story of Antigua and Barbuda as the country prepares to host the 2026 Commonwealth Heads of Government meeting. Kimberly Pimentel has created a Shogun-inspired painting capturing the nation's landscapes, cultural identity. The 21-year-old self-taught artist presented the work to Cabinet on Wednesday, where her contributions received support as part of a wider Shogun outreach effort. Here's more.
6: 21-year-old self-taught artist Kimberly Pimentel was challenged by the Shogun 2026 Outreach Committee to create an original piece inspired by the country's hosting of the major international summit. Her completed painting brings together elements of Antigua and Barbuda's landscapes, culture, and identity, offering a visual glimpse of what Commonwealth delegates and visitors can experience when they arrive. Pimentel, who began exploring painting a mere 2 years ago, was moved by the opportunity she was awarded to contribute creatively to such an important national occasion. The artwork was first presented to Foreign Affairs Minister and Shogun 2026 National Task Force Chair, E.B. Chet Green, who invited Pimentel to present the piece to Cabinet. Following Wednesday's presentation, Cabinet ministers expressed their appreciation for the work, voicing their support for the continued development of Pimentel as a talented young artist. Prime Minister the Right Honorable Gaston Brown praised the contribution, calling the piece a wonderful example of the talent and creativity that exist among the nation's young people. The initiative, according to Shogun 2026 Outreach lead Brianna Anthony, is designed to reach citizens through diverse platforms and creative spaces. Anthony is quoted as saying, "We recognize that our outreach efforts must reach people in different fields, communities, and creative spaces." The artwork will form part of the wider Shogun 2026 public awareness campaign and will be displayed at strategic locations across Antigua and Barbuda. Jeremiah Toussaint for PBN News.

message directly to workplaces and organizations, engaging hundreds of people as part of a growing national public awareness campaign. Moving forward, we hear now that the Ministry of Works wishes to advise the public that night works shall commence tonight in Collins and Shell Beach. Patrons are advised to exercise caution as heavy-duty equipment will be in operation. Road users are tasked or asked to adhere to the detours and follow all instructions provided by employees controlling traffic. Motorists are also advised to remove their vehicles prior to the works. And finally, we hear that the Potter's man, who was charged with illegal possession of ammunition and of cannabis, is due to be sentenced on September 14th. Irvin Jacobs appeared before Chief Magistrate Nayo Emmanuel on Tuesday, where he pleaded guilty to ammunition and two cannabis possession charges. He, however, pleaded not guilty to both charges of possession with intent to sell. The charges arose from a police operation conducted in the Potter's Village on Sunday as part of the ongoing Operation Restore Confidence. The charges include unlawful possession of 7 rounds of 22 LR ammunition, possession of 56 grams of cannabis, and possession of the drug with intent to sell. He was also charged with possession of 58 grams of cannabis and the possession of the same amount with intent to sell. Well, we have regional news up next, but still to come, the Culture Department continues to shine the light on local creatives.

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0: Welcome back to the PBN Evening News. I'm your presenter, Jeremiah Tousset. And at the top of regional news, we hear in Jamaica, the government is putting measures in place to support schools as classes resume amid the ongoing drought. Minister Matthew Samuda says schools will not be left behind, while members of the parliament will also receive additional support for drought mitigation. More in this report.
1: No school must be closed this week after that because of water.
2: With school reopening less than 2 weeks away, Water Minister Matthew Samuda says the government is making plans to ensure that there is minimal disruption to the education sector.
1: So yes, someone probably would have made some resources available to members of parliament. We'll be expanding that resource pool because much of what they would have been allocated is finished. We'll also be including parish councils, councillor, because there are some areas that you simply won't be able to get into that the councils of the system.
3: You mentioned that.
1: And we're also ensuring that MWC's balance sheet is not compromised by servicing critical infrastructure team MWC. So I expect you to have the trucks on standby for Sunday evening.
2: Minister Samuda, who was speaking at the Commissioner for Water Supply System in Bunkers Hill, Clarendon on Tuesday, says the initial assessment is that as many as 1,000 schools will be needing assistance.
1: We are very cognizant that at the start of the school term there is an increase in consumption of water. At a time where we have declining rainfall, which means that it is going to be a challenging period. But we will ensure that our schools have supply. We will ensure that our politicians and political actors, both at the MP and council level, are resourced to respond to critical issues. If nobody can afford it, you should be a priority by yourself. Allow those who most need it to get it. But we are doing what we can.
2: Early childhood institutions are being prioritized for the black tanks.
1: To ensure that basic schools and early childhood departments that have insufficient storage were able to provide tanks to them in a structured manner.
2: The government announced water restrictions on August 17 for eastern parishes, and according to Minister Samuda, the measure was enacted 3 weeks before in an effort to conserve the already limited supply. The water minister again warned that the orders could extend to other parishes if the current drought conditions continue. As for the level of compliance so far,
4: generally, I think there's a significant increase in consciousness. I hear the conversation, which means people are aware. And to be honest, I haven't seen any flagrant breaches, but certainly we encourage people to report anything of concern.
2: Jamila Maitland, TVJ News.
0: Welcome regional water and waste management officials in October for a major Caribbean conference. The island is set to host the 35th annual CWWA conference and exhibition from October 12th to the 16th. The event will bring together stakeholders to discuss issues affecting the region's water and wastewater sectors. More in this MTV News report.
5: The conference will be held under the theme One Caribbean, transitioning to a value-driven future. It is expected to bring together water and wastewater professionals, policymakers, utility representatives, and industry stakeholders from across the Caribbean to discuss the future of water and wastewater management with emphasis on sustainability, innovation, efficiency, and building resilient systems to meet the region's growing needs. At the event's launch on Tuesday, President of the Caribbean Water and Wastewater Association, Candice Santana, highlighted the critical importance of water maintenance and sustainability, emphasizing the need for continued investment and regional collaboration to safeguard the Caribbean's water resources.
6: Water protects public health, water enables tourism, agriculture, industry, and housing. Water supports energy security and water security. Water determines whether communities can grow and economies can compete. Wastewater management protects our groundwater, rivers, coastlines, and the very marine environment upon which many Caribbean tourism depend upon.
5: The conference will also feature an exhibition showcasing technologies, products, and services for the water and wastewater sector. The event is expected to provide opportunities for knowledge sharing, networking, and strengthen regional cooperation. In his feature address, Prime Minister Dickon Mitchell said the opportunity to address the challenges faced by small island developing states is of significant importance, particularly as these countries work to build resilience and achieve sustainable development.
3: It is one Caribbean, and transitioning to a value-driven future means we need to do so together. In the pre-meeting, ministers emphasized some of the common areas where we can work much closer together. And we believe in doing so, it will have significant opportunities for us to benefit collectively, not just from sharing experiences, sharing knowledge, sharing human capacity, but also sharing on the financing and the procurement side, because that is also critical for us. The General Manager of the Solid Waste Management Authority talked about the fact that we are at the mercies of economies of scale. One way of addressing that limitation is, in fact, closer collaboration within the Caribbean to make sure that we can have things like joint and pool procurement, as well as joint project pipelines that facilitates financing at a larger and collective scale.
5: Grenada's hosting of the conference will further highlight the importance of collaborative efforts in addressing the Caribbean's water and sanitation challenges. The five-day event will begin on October 12th and conclude on October 16th. Reporting for NTV News, I am Akila Aberdeen.
0: And still in regional news, in Guyana, the leaders of Chinese Landing are rejecting mediation talks over a disputed mining operation of indigenous lands. While the village council says it will not meet with the mining authorities, while attempts continue to bring heavy equipment into the area, the council has blocked the equipment from entering the village as the dispute continues. More in this report.
7: The Chinese Landing Village Council has turned down a request by the commissioner of the Gelagjojian Mines Commission to have mediation talks with a miner at the center of the land dispute, on the grounds that such a meeting cannot take place when there is an active attempt to invade their indigenous lands for mining. The GGMC Commissioner Newell Dennison had proposed that a meeting take place in Georgetown on Thursday. However, in a letter carrying today's date, the Tushao of Chinese Landing, Nikita Miller, informed the Commissioner that she is unable to leave her village because of the attempts to have new mining equipment transported into Tasirini. Backed by the council, the villagers have blocked the entry of the heavy-duty equipment into their village. Tushao Miller told Mr. Dennison that mediation cannot have a fair and successful outcome when there is a power imbalance between the parties or there is undue pressure placed on one of the parties, a position she repeated in an interview with News Source Today.
8: I agree to them that we cannot meet on this Friday because my village people even need me up here to be with them. And we cannot reach because of the attempts to bring in new mining equipment into Tasirini and the village protest action, which lasts in 6 weeks now.
6: But don't you think that meeting would have helped to resolve whatever issues you may have?
8: Yes, but it will not resolve it. Only if they will be resolved, or if we really want to start telling me that all this machinery have to move up and land it. Because the moment my back turned,
7: Tushao Miller also explained that in light of the village's decision to block the entrance of the Tasirini Bag Dam, the machine operators placed the equipment on barges on Monday night and transported them to Carriaco with the hope of accessing Tasirini through another route. Tushao Miller said that move is definitely not a show of good faith. She told the GGMC commissioner that the council remains hopeful that mediation will proceed on the basis of mutual respect and fairness. In an earlier correspondence to both the Minister of Natural Resources and the GGMC Commissioner, Tushao Miller called on the Ministry of Natural Resources and the GGMC to issue a seismic order to stop all preparatory and mining activities currently taking place in Tasirini.
8: So we wrote informally to ask that the Ministry of Natural Resources and GGMC to take immediate action, to place seismic order on the preparatory mining going on right now in Tasirini. software and information grant for equipment and, you know, activities in the area.
7: According to the Chinese Landing Tasmania Village Council, in recent days, a number of heavy-duty equipment, including excavators, bulldozers, and dredge engines, were transported into the village without prior notice or approval. The council has since blocked all the heavy-duty equipment from being transported in the village.
0: Well, that was a look at regional news. We'll have international news after this short break.
9: In years, state insurance has been more than a promise. It's been a partnership you can rely on, supporting you as you build, operate, and grow your business, allowing you to focus

0: second, beginning in international news, in Nigeria, a mass kidnapping is putting renewed pressure on the government to address the country's security crisis. Around 600 women, children, and elderly people were reportedly abducted in Niger state last week. An armed group has since released a video appearing to show some of those kidnapped. More in this report.
1: People in the area say that as many as 600 people may have been taken in this kidnapping, which, if confirmed, would make it definitely one of the biggest, if not the biggest, in Nigeria's history. This one happened to be after prayers in a mosque. And the ransom payments are obviously never confirmed, but people tell us on the ground that, you know, money does change hands, and people are not freed until this, until it does take place. Mass kidnappings are unfortunately not new in Nigeria. Last November, President Trump accused the government of failing to protect Christians from extremist violence. Nigeria has rejected this and said that violence affects citizens of all faiths. Across northern Nigeria, Muslims have been killed in huge numbers by the violence that has taken place. Since then, U.S. troops have carried out a number of military operations, including airstrikes in the northwest and also a raid in the northeast that killed a senior Islamic State leader. This hasn't changed the overall situation significantly. The government has promised that it's doing everything it can to protect communities in remote areas, but several analysts we've spoken to in our reporting of this story have said, well, this incident clearly shows that's not working. And this is a particularly sensitive issue at a time in the lead up to elections in Nigeria. Opposition are likely to latch on to these incidents as evidence that the government is failing in its promises to tackle insecurity across the country. So it will be something that will be closely monitored, and the government will be judged on how quickly it responds to it.
0: Welcome back, and still in international news in China, humanoid robots are attracting major investment as the country pushes to advance the technology. But despite impressive demonstrations, the machines are still facing challenges before they can become widely used. Here's more.
2: 1 year after stepping into the ring at the World Robot Conference, Chinese robots are still throwing punches. But has 12 months of tech progress turned them into title contenders? Or are the bots still set for a stumble?
3: The makers of humanoid robots say that it's all in the hands. They say that it's the most complex part of the whole robot. Beside me are some dexterous robot hands from Chinese robot hand maker Linkabot. They can manipulate objects, use human tools, and even play musical instruments.
2: We weren't able to try the hand ourselves as it was running a pre-programmed routine. But can it do anything more useful? China is betting big on this kind of technology. Reuters gained access to a robot training center funded by the Guangxi regional government. There, we saw over 100 humanoids working with their trainers. The goal was to teach the robots how humans move and work, and then sell that data.
3: But the robots, as you can see behind me, they're awkward, and progress is painfully slow. Even one expert human trainer might produce a correct movement in about 50 tries.
2: For now, that leaves government funding racing ahead of what the robots can actually do. At least outside of choreographed shows. The Guangxi government and Beijing officials didn't comment about humanoid development.
3: But China isn't about to give up. Beijing is relying on one simple equation. More robots in training means more usable data.
2: Plus, with the country's population aging and shrinking, teaching bots to handle labor-intensive work might be mission critical for the economy. For now, much of the demand for humanoids is also being driven by the government. China's local, provincial, and national governments spent at least $230 million buying humanoids and related items in the first half of this year, way up on past levels.
3: China has more than 150 humanoid robot firms, and experts are questioning how many can survive.
2: Critics also ask if Beijing is even betting on the right technology. After all, why should bots look like people when a robot arm might do the job better and more cheaply? But none of that deters policymakers or big firms.
3: They're betting that robots can reduce costs, boost productivity, and fill in the gaps left by a shrinking population. You can read more about this on our special report at Reuters.com.
0: and down to continental Africa. Sudan's ambassador to the United Kingdom is calling on Britain to take action against the United Arab Emirates over its alleged support for the Rapid Support Forces, or RSF, amid Sudan's devastating civil war. The ambassador says the conflict cannot be brought to an end while outside powers continue to arm the warring factions. Here's more.
4: In places where Sudanese British people gather, the war in their home country is a constant concern. Overlooked for some, the conflict is on their minds night and day. Falafel stall owner Imad has family in Sudan threatened by the war. Like many, there's little doubt in his mind it's being made much worse by outside powers interfering in his country.
5: I think it's very serious,
6: yeah,
5: and the war should finish soon. If Britain and America stop supporting United Arab Emirates because they are the main supplier. They wanted the gold, everything from Sudan.
4: The United Arab Emirates is accused of arming the RSF, the militia fighting the Sudanese government in this devastating war, in return for lucrative access to the country's gold supplies. Sudan's ambassador to the UK says Britain has a special role and should rein in the UAE's support of the RSF militia.
7: And we have much in common and expect them to help us get in ending this war. This war cannot be ended without preventing the militia from being armed and being provided with the capability of continuing committing atrocities and threatening the lives and the well-being of our people.
4: All sides in this war, of course, are being supported by other countries in what's become a proxy conflict in a battle to assert control in the region. But the United Arab Emirates has been the focus of criticism over its alleged role. Diplomats here at the United Arab Emirates Embassy have told us that they have consistently condemned atrocities committed by all warring parties and stressed the need to ensure accountability for violations of international humanitarian law. For more than 3 years, the UAE has denied it has any military involvement whatsoever in the war in Sudan. The problem is the evidence keeps stacking up, suggesting that's not true. The war is thought to have killed hundreds of thousands of civilians and forced as many as 14 million to flee their homes. Without concerted action from outside powers, not empty words and meddling, their suffering will only deepen. Dominic Waghorn, Sky News.
0: Well, we have sports up next with Ron Edwards, but still to come tonight, the Cultural Department continues to shine a light on local creatives.

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0: drubbing of Point West Ham in their final outing. Troy Jules accomplished a remarkable feat in which he scored 7 of his team's 8 goals. Akeem Isaac scored the other goal for the Pickets Bullets when he opened the scoring with a 15th minute conversion. Unbeaten, Potter's Tigers finished the preliminary stage at the top of Group 2 by virtue of winning all 4 round robin matches. The Garden Stars advance to the final 4 as Group 1 winners. The final, Freeman's Village Scorpions qualified for the semifinals by winning 3 of the 4 round robin matches to finish 2nd in Group 1. The 2 semifinals will be played at the Parham Playing Field on Friday evening. The Potter's Tigers will clash with the Freeman's Village Scorpions at 6 p.m. and Garden Stars will face the Pickets Bullets at 7:30 p.m. Switching over to cricket, we hear that the St. Lucia Kings recorded a back-to-back win in the Republic Bank CPL as they beat the Trinbago Knight Riders by 36 runs at the Queen's Park Oval in Trinidad on Wednesday night. Tim Seifert recorded the first century of the CPL season with a sensational 105 not out to power the St. Lucia Kings to 201 for 4 off their 20 overs after being sent into bat. The Trinbago Knight Riders were then restricted to 175 for 6 off their allotted 20 overs, with Kieran Pollard smashing a top score of 65 off 26 balls, including 6 fours and 5 sixes, after making the highest total of the competition so far. Captain Roston Chase, produced a match-saving spell, grabbing 3 for 24 to lead the Kings to victory. The Knight Riders made a solid start with Colin Munro, who struck 48 off 35 balls, and opening partner Sunil Nareen taking the total of 56 without losing any wickets. At the end of the power play, however, the game turned on its head in the 8th over when Roston Chase took 3 wickets in 4 balls, dismissing Nareen for 25 and Matthew Bretick and Nicholas Puran, with scoring veteran Kieran Pollard used every bit of his physical prowess to blast the ball to all regions of the Queen's Park Oval to keep the Knight Riders' hope alive, but his efforts proved futile. Finally, in sports, we hear that a new chapter in Caribbean sports has started as the Carifta Games marking the history the nation's track and field takes place in Grenada. With the prestigious event scheduled for the 27th to the 29th, the Caribbean Athletic Association has arrived, led by NAC champions Paul Clark. The regional athletics governing body conducted an extensive walkthrough of the Leono facility on Monday, evaluating the venue that will serve as the centerpiece of the 3-day spectacle. The joint inspection allowed regional and local authorities to access the country's current infrastructure and map out the logistical blueprint required to deliver a successful championship. Critical discussions centered on facility upgrades, technical operations, security arrangements, host capacity, and overall event readiness. The awarding of the 2027 edition to Guyana carries profound significance for the country's supporting of the fraternity. Despite being a long-standing participant in the Carifta Games and consistently producing standout athletes who shine across the regional and international circuits, the nation has never before hosted the event. First inaugurated in Barbados in 1972 by Austin Seeley to mark the historic transition from the Caribbean Free Trade Association, CARIFTA, to the Caribbean Community, CARICOM, the annual competition has evolved into the Caribbean's ultimate proving ground for junior athletic talent, launching countless careers in the global stage. For Guyana, the 2027 game represents more than just a hosting opportunity. They signal the nation's emergence as a legitimate destination for major regional sporting events and a chance to showcase its athletic infrastructure and hospitality to the Caribbean community. Well, there are more local developments on the way, but we'll have the weather report after this short break.
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2: Here is the forecast for Antigua and Barbuda for tonight, Thursday night, into tomorrow, Friday, the 28th day of August 2026. A trough is forecast to move over the leewards later tonight and into early tomorrow, resulting in a heightened chance of brief passing showers. By tomorrow afternoon, a gradual reduction in the chance of showers is expected. So tonight, look for brief cloudy spells with a 60% or moderate chance of passing evening showers. Today's maximum climbed to a warm 35 degrees Celsius or 95 Fahrenheit. But tonight, look for your overnight lows to dip as low as 25 Celsius or 77 Fahrenheit. Then tomorrow, look for partly cloudy to cloudy skies with a 70% or high chance of morning showers and a 20% or slight chance of a thunderstorm. Your daytime highs tomorrow are likely to peak as high as 33 Celsius or 91 Fahrenheit. The winds will be blowing out of the east at 17 to 30 kilometers per hour or 10 to 18 miles an hour, with possible gusts to 44 kilometers per hour or 28 miles per hour, mainly in showers. The seas will range between 1.2 to 1.8 meters or 4 to 6 feet. And rainfall recorded at the V.C. Byrd International Airport up to 2 p.m. this afternoon stood at 27.3 millimeters or 1.07 inches. The sun will rise tomorrow at 7 minutes to 6 and sets tomorrow afternoon at 23 minutes after 6. Well, that's a look at your local forecast. I'm Leonard Josiah reporting from the Antigua and Barbuda Meteorological Services.

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0: Well, good evening from Water Park. Stage is set, ready to go, lights are on. And first match for the season to be held here in St. Kitts, Water Park. We see the Jamaica Kingsmen coming up against the St. Kitts and Nevis Patriots. And news from the middle is that the St. Kitts Nevis Patriots would have won the toss and inserted the Jamaican Kingsmen. Of course, when these two teams met last in Jamaica, the Jamaica defeated the St. Kitts Nevis Patriots by some 51 runs. But more of that later. But just to tell you quickly that the teams are for the Jamaica Kingsmen. There's Ravman Powell, the captain, Jediah Blades, Casey Carty, Huneen Shah, Vital Laws, Maz Sarakat, Kirk McKenzie, Kimo Paul, Saim Ayub, Pakistani, Odin Smith, and Usman Khan. And for the St. Kitts Nevis Patriots, Jason Holder, captain of course. Ravman Paul, of course, being the captain of the Jamaica Kingsmen. And then we have Johnson Charles, Andrew Fletcher, Wanindo Hasaranga, Mikhail Louis, Kyle Mears, Obed McCoy, Nazim Shah, Asun Shanaka, Waka Salam Keel, and Kevin Wickham, and of course Nassim Shah and his brother. On opposing sides this evening, of course, there's a Pretoria of brothers, the Shah brothers that would have represented Pakistan so far. Huneen Shah, the fast bowler for Jamaica, and Nassim Shah, the fast bowler for the St. Kitts Nevis Patriots. Just to tell you quickly that the umpires in this match are Chris Wright from Jamaica, Gregory Bratwaite, he's from Barbados. The TV umpire is Zahid Basarat from Trinidad and Tobago, and the reserve umpire is Carl Tuckett. Match referee from Ghana is Rion King. And alongside me, a very experienced former Leeward Island and Combined Islands cricketer Victor Eddy, was a first-class high score of 139 with some 15 50s and 500s, and he would have picked up a number of wickets too, plying his off-spin trade. I say good evening to Victor Eddy, and Victor Eddy, I'm pretty certain that you would have been looking forward to this particular match. I'm sure you would have been looking forward with the match in mind with some excitement. Of course, you certainly would have seen some other matches before in the competition. And at the moment, the Patriots are bottom placed.
1: Yes, and good evening to you, Earl, and a very special welcome to everyone. This is the 14th edition of CPL, and also at Warner Park, celebrating 100 years. But it's going to be an interesting contest because, as Earl Smith quite rightly said, that the St. Kitts Nevis Patriots, they're at the bottom of the point standing, and playing here at Warner Park, which would be their home ground, they would have to prove something if they're going to get towards anywhere close in the four for the playoff. But cricket is always on its day, and everyone will hope the continuation of the excitement and entertaining cricket in all segments that we have seen so far in this 14th edition of CPL, Earl.
0: Yes, and of course the players are from both teams, along with the match referee and umpires, they lined up on the outfield. I suspect they're paying tribute to Sir Gary Sobers, who passed away recently, and they're out there, and we no doubt will get to play an early start. But just to look at the points table, though, St. Lucia Kings, they are topping the table, having played some 7 matches, and they have won 4, lost 3, and they are on 8 points, and they have a net run rate of 0.081. The Antigua and Barbuda Falcons in second place, they have also played some 7 matches. They have won 4, lost 3. 8 points like the St. Lucia Kings, but net run rate makes the difference there. They have a net run rate of minus 0.371. Then we have the

0: 0.276 as the applause for Sir Gary rings out, paying tribute to Sir Gary, it rings out on the outfield from the players assembled there. And just to continue, the defending champions, the Trinidad and Tobago Knight Riders, they're not doing too well. They lost badly last evening against the St. Lucia Kings. They have played four, won only one. That was against the Patriots, and they have lost three. They were only on 2 points, and they do have a net run rate of 0.613, with the St. Kitts Nevis Patriots bringing up the rear. They have played four, like TKR. They've won one, they've lost three, like TKR, but they have a worse run rate than TKR, minus 0.794. So, Victor, it's very critical. It's a very critical match here for the St. Kitts Nevis Patriots, starting their leg of the home leg of this year's CPL matches. And they come up against the Jamaica Kingsmen, who would have drawn first blood when they defeated the St. Kitts Nevis Patriots in Jamaica by some 51 runs. And a very critical match here for both teams, I would say. Even though the Jamaica Kingsmen, they are in fourth place, both teams, of course, if they are going to climb the ladder, they will be hoping to secure full points this evening. But we would have to wait and see what pans out here this evening. Like I said, Victor, the toss, the wicket looks a very, the pitch looks a very good one from here, and the St. Kitts Nevis Patriots winning the toss and inserting the Kingsmen, Bonaparte, known to be prolific in terms of run scoring. Your thoughts on the insertion?
1: Yes, well, with the insertion, when it was shown on the monitor also too, the pitch itself has a fair amount of grass on it. And I would like to believe that Jason Holder, the captain for the St. Kitts and Nevis Patriots, might think that the Seabirds can get some value with that. This is the first time that I've seen for a very long time that amount of grass on the playing surface here at Warner Park. So he might be thinking that there should be some seam there for the bowlers, but we'll wait and see as the umpires make their way out into the middle. But Earl, you indicate something very interesting. The net run rate going forward from this match especially, it's going to be very vital to teams, because teams can have an advance based on the net run rate, which is going to be very critical. But for the Patriots here tonight at Warner Park, they will really have to try and revive themselves and really be very competitive. But as we speak, the two openers are going out, but the umpires are out in the middle. So we are all anticipating a very good match between the Kingsmen of Jamaica and St. Kitts Nevis Patriots, which really, they really have to come good here tonight. Because if that does not happen in this encounter, it would even make their chances more challenging and difficult to qualify in the four.
0: Small crowd on hand at the moment, just sprinkling of spectators on the mound in the stand, similarly, but one suspects that as the match progresses, as the evening progresses, today, of course, being a Thursday evening, we just might see quite a bit more spectators on hand. Nazim Shah will pick up the attack from the media center end. And he's off a longish run. And so far, we see a slip and a gully in place. There's a third man more. Yes, he's been asked to go to his left. There's a third one right back on the boundary, and the other fieldsman outside the circle is the square leg. Looks like backward square leg, to be precise. And I'm trying to pick out that player down there, backward square. But so far,

0: slip a goalie, there's a square third man more in a backward point position. There's a short cover, extra cover, mid-off. All these men inside the circle. Holder, the captain, is at mid-on. And there's a short fine leg in place, more of a leg gully, as Nassim Shah makes his way in. Now balls outside the half stump, and first run led to Jamaica Kingsman. It's a wide delivery outside the half stump, and through it goes to the keeper.
1: Well, it is obvious based upon the field placement at the moment that the line obviously is going to be just about center and off, because with a heavy pack offside field, so the intention right away was demonstrated with that first delivery, but it came into a wide, so one without loss.
0: Shaf on his way now to bowl to Carty. And Carty is playing out, and he's out, he's here, yes, he is! Caught behind! My word! Closer to the stumps, just on about the stump, moving further away. It peeled off the outer portion of the bat, the outside edge of Carty, through to Fletcher, and he took the catch quite gleefully, and Carty's on his way.
1: And a very good start for the St. Kitts and Nevis Patriots. This is what they need in this encounter here at Warner Park. And they have got it early. And Earl, I was saying, based upon the amount of grass that I saw on the surface from the monitor, probably that was a sign earlier clock that there's going to be some movement there for the bowlers, and a very good start for the St. Kitts Nevis Patriots. So it's one run on the board and one wicket down.
0: Of course, Nazim Shah, this first match for the St. Kitts Nevis Patriots this evening, would not have played in the previous matches. And as I've said, brother of Hunain Shah, who plays for the Jamaica Kingsmen. And, you know, it's a very interesting story, these Shah brothers. Three of them, I think, would have represented Pakistan. They're all fast bowlers. And I understand that there are some brothers who are lawyers and doctors. And the father is very much into education. But they happen to move away from the where they resided previously. And these younger brothers were exposed to cricket, and they're very much involved in the game. But a very good start here for the Patriots. One for one. Nazim Shah picking up a wicket. Ayub is facing. He's flashing down to backward point. Just a single. Wickham is there. He goes straight to him, he feels, and sends a good return.
1: Well, the thing now, too, with the new batsman at the crease, and both batsmen know they're going to have a short conversation. We could never tell what that's going to be about. But also, Earl, too, what I like to see bowlers do, especially see bowlers, is that very early to try to strive for that Yorker-length delivery. Because if there is any movement in the air, the batsman might just misjudge it and either LBW or bowl. Well, too much of a backer of a length. I would not really subscribe too much for that in the sense, really. But a very good bowler, you see. And two runs on the board, one wicket down. Patriots off to a good start.
0: Shah bowls to Sadakat this time. He's defending and gets it back to the bowler. It's the umpire, Gregory Bathwaite. In fact, that's umpire Wright, from Christopher Wright from Jamaica. That square leg is umpire Gregory Bathwaite. So the left-handed Sadakat taps away and receives now from Shah. And this one is, that's a wonderful delivery. Started just on about off stump and moved further away from the batsman, and it certainly carried through nicely to the keeper. Good bounce, good carry. So good start here by Nazim Shah.
1: Yeah, and I think Shah's intention is very good to Earl Smithen, in that he's looking for that area just on about center and off. Let us see if he will attempt to go back in that specific area, and also what is good for the Patriots at this moment to have that solitary slip in.
0: So Sarakat sees once more from Shah, and this time he's flashing at one outside the off stump and missing completely, and through it goes to the keeper. And Fletcher is thinking that it's the end of the over, but of course there was a wide in the over, so there's at least one legal delivery left in this over. Crowd building nicely, and we're hoping that it would get even better as the game progresses. Crowd on the mound especially.
1: Where I think it will get interesting from a spectator's point of view, if in the power play more wickets should fall in this first power play, that might just encourage some listeners or viewers to come to Warner Park.
0: So Nazim Shah
1: umpire is signaling something. I do not know if it's the side screen beneath us that needs some adjustment, but anyway, we cannot be too certain. But momentarily, for players held up a while, he's still indicating. So as soon as whatsoever, it's just beneath us here at the media center end, which is the northern end here at the Warner Park International Cricket Stadium.
0: And for so those of you, one, we're still in over number one, being bowled by Nazim Shah. We play being held up for a while, and it seems as though there might be some issue with the side screen. There might be probably, you know, the sometimes these are electronically managed side screen, and sometimes it does not flick over to black totally. So play held up a bit. 2-1. Carty, the man gone. For no score. Caught behind by Fletcher after bowling of Nazim Shah. So Shah makes his way in once more now. Bowling over to get to the left-handed Sarakat. Turns nicely down to square leg. Should get at least a single as Lou is around. And in fact, they're back for a second run. So into the open spaces and being able to pick up two runs. So Sarakat gets off the mark. He's on 2-4-1.
1: Yes, and a very good start by the St. Kitts and Nevis Patriots after winning the toss and electing to bowl first. And they have gotten good result so far in the first over. 1 wicket, the Jamaica Kingsmen have lost in Casey Carty. He was out caught at the wicket. So here now is that opportunity.
0: One thing we seem to have overlooked, Victor, is the fact that Jarius is not in the Jamaica team this evening. I know in the last match he would have played, he seemed to have sustained some form of injury, and he's not in the Jamaica team this evening, which of course would be a big miss for the Jamaica team. But Holden starts from the far end and bowls to Ayub, and that one takes him on the thumb, the left thumb. He's wringing it, he's shaking it, peels off the gloves, and there seems to be a bit of bouncing this track, Victor.
1: Yes, you indicated that early, and it is true, whereby, and it's coming off of a nice pace, so it's equal for the batsman too. But I believe the amount of grass rolled into the surface, let us see how much movement the seam bowlers will get both ways.
0: Holder on his way once more. Bowls, good delivery. Test link delivery on a good link, and push back up on the onside to Holder, who fields to his own bowling. So Holder has a slip, a gully. There's a cover, extra cover mid off. There's a short fine leg, square leg, right back on the boundary, mid on. That's his field. So, in fact, I seem to be missing out on the players. He comes in now and bowls This one is driven nicely back up on the offside. Diving attempt there by the middle fielder. In fact, dives over it and it goes for four.
2: Well, the first boundary coming for the Jamaica Kingsmen and playing straight down the ground, which is a very good stroke always to use the full face of the bat. And there goes the first boundary for the Jamaican Kings. But it was a good attempt by the fielder in mid-off, really, but not good enough to save the boundary.
0: Holder to Ayub. Ayub flashes down to a backward point. Louis around fields, just a single. So Ayub with that single moves on to six. He has scored a boundary also. Previous delivery.
2: Yeah, and with this field placement too, it gives the batsman indications as to where Jason Holder is going to be concentrating his line and direction with a heavy pack, basically offside field for the left-hander. So that also should give the batsman some ideas what Jason Holder would be trying to achieve from the Southern Olozak Road end.
0: So Holder from the far end, making some slight adjustment to his field. Asaranga goes into a backward point position. This one turned into the onside by Sarakat. And he picks up. In fact, it's a leg by. Signaled now by umpire Brathwaite. But one more to the score. So we're in over number two. Six deliveries bowled in this over so far. 10-1. Casey Carty going second delivery, and in fact the first legal delivery, first delivery by Nazim Shaw wide, and then took the edge of Casey Carty's second first legal delivery in the air over extra cover. Fielder chases back.
2: Yes, and really it was in the air for momentarily, but really not a convincing stroke by the batsman. So I am seeing earlier, Clark Earl Smitten, that there is some movement both ways for the seamers. So this should be a high motivation for Jason Holder, the captain of the St. Kitts Nevis Patriots, asking the Kingsmen of Jamaica to have first knock after winning the toss.
0: Yes, and that one was in there for some time. And Shanaka, who is in the cover region, had to chase back. He had to, ball was really going over his shoulder and some distance away from him, and no chance of him roping in a catch that time. So it's now 11-1, and we're in over number three. So Nazim Shah crouches before he takes his flight, goes in now, and this one a bit straight, takes the batsman on the pad, hesitation, in the end they were through for the run. So one more to the score. In fact, it was a leg by signal, and Ayub gets off strike.
2: Well, these two batsmen for the Jamaica Kings, they will have to really try and put a partnership together that can be valuable to their team. But on the other hand, the St. Kitts Nevis Patriots, they will be looking to make further inroads, because this is very crucial for the St. Kitts and Nevis Patriots, this encounter.
0: Nazim Shah is where once more balls. This time it's flicked into the onside, down to mid-wicket, out! Caught. It was on the pads, deflected nicely down to mid-wicket, but straight to Mikhail Louis, who took the catch quite gleefully. And the Jamaica Kingsmen, they have lost their second wicket with Sarakat being caught. Louis bowled Nazim Shah for two.
2: And this is the ideal start the St. Kitts and Nevis Patriots really needed, because coming in at the points table bottom of the table, and Jason Holder, the captain, winning the toss. And it has proven well so far, because two wickets have gone down for the Jamaica and Kings. It is now 12 for the loss of two wickets. So Jason Holder and the Patriots can be very pleased so far with the result, after winning the toss, that the St. Kitts Nevis Patriots and decided to bowl first. Well, they would really have to come real good here tonight. That is the St. Kitts Nevis Patriots, because they are at the bottom of the table in the point standing.
0: Dream start here for Nassim Shah. Second over, he picked up a wicket in his first over, his first delivery being a wide, and then the second delivery dismissing Casey Carty for no score. And now picking up the wicket of Sadakat.
2: Well, it's all happening.
0: So, your batsman, of course, Kirk McKenzie. And by nature, an opening batsman would have opened for the West Indies. Nassim Shah on his way. Oh, takes him on the pad on the peel. And the finger goes up and he's on his way. And right away he reviews.
2: Well, Father, this is going to be very interesting, because the St. Kitts Nevis Patriots, we will wait for the review result. But from our vantage point, there was not... I always, Earl Smitten, look at the wicketkeeper. Any decision when it comes to a leg before, if the wicketkeeper is moving slightly to his left, whether it is a left or right hander, whichever side, once he moves, if he stands in an upright position, which he did...
0: I don't know if the batsman thought that he might have gotten an edge onto that one. That's a possibility.
2: That also too can come into the equation. And we'll wait and see.
0: What? No edge there, Victor. Strikes him on the pad. Looks a bit high, so that's the only consideration. We have seen this trap bouncing a bit, but he just has to brush the stumps to be out. Oh, well, there's another factor, whether or not it pitched in line. It seemed to have pitched outside.
2: Yeah.
0: So that negates everything.
2: Yeah, but really, still good line and length, but just outside of the line that the umpires will have, it has to drop right inside of it, and not just even outside. But the intention so far for the St. Kitts Nevis Patriots, after winning the toss, they are off to a very good start, and it's quite appropriate. As I have said, they are at the bottom of the point standing table, but they have a chance now to really go all out here at Warner Park against the Jamaica.
0: Shot on his way, balls, and this one is flicked into the onside down to backward square single this time, so McKenzie gets off the mark. But most importantly, Victor, it pitched not just outside the line, but outside the line of the leg stump. And we know once it pitches outside the line of the leg stump, you cannot be leg before.
2: Quite right there, Earl Smitten. But I think Shah is doing the appropriate thing to keeping the ball more of a full length. So if the batsman misses, he hits the pad or also hits the stump. But if you roll back off a length, you give the batsman too many options, either to pull or hook. And Shah's...
0: he's on his way once more. Goes in now. This time, this one is banged into the offside. Not well timed there by Ayub. And it bounces up to Asarango Fields. And there's no run.
2: Well, Ayub and McKenzie, they will have a task on their hand. First of all, to try and consolidate the innings and build a partnership for the Jamaica Kings. But on the other hand, the St. Kitts Nevis Patriots, they will be obviously looking for further inroads here at Warner Park.
0: 13-2. St. Kitts Nevis Patriots starting well. But here goes Nassim Shah once more. Shot, and he swivels into his wicket and pulls it. And it goes all the way for six. That's a good shot there. by Ayub. It was shot, it was lifting on about leg stump, and he swiveled into his wicket and swung it around, swung it all the way down to the long leg boundary for six.
2: Yes, his timing was very good. He executed it nicely, and that is what needed by the Jamaica Kings.
0: So Holder will continue from the far end. And 19 for 2. This would be over number 4 coming up. And certainly, Victor, as we speak, the crowd certainly seems to be building. I guess some folks had to go home from work to get back here. Oh, that's a wonderful delivery there by Jason Holder. Started on about off stump, seemed to have moved away and then curled back in when it got past the batsman McKenzie and through to the keeper. Now we see Johnson Charles being put back into a first slip. Obed McCoy, he's in the gully region. Hasaranga, he's at cover. Extra cover is Shanaka, and it's Holder once more on his way now to McKenzie. McKenzie pushes into the offside, gets an easy single, well played, just angled into the offside and setting off for the single, and he gets another run, which would take him on to 2. Ayub gets back into strike. It's now 20 for 2. And

0: to get in. But I believe...
1: Hold on his way once more. Outside the half stump and flashed into the cover region. Luis moving around to his left. Feels well. Sends a good return. In fact, it's not as good as I thought initially. Yeah. It was smack in the middle of the pitch. But tied it up in the onside.
0: Yeah, and Mikel Luis is very quick over the outfield there. And really, the ball that he took the catch, yes, he composed himself well. Yes, it's true that it went straight to him, but the composure was well. And he is very athletic out into the deep. Very good thinking by the captain. And I agree with Jason Holder now by bringing the slip. Back into position.
1: Holder from the far end moves in towards us. And McKenzie is defending. It goes back up on the onside of the track where it's picked up by Holder eventually. So Holder has a slip in place, a gully. There's a backward point cover right back on the boundary. One of the two fieldsmen outside the circle. There's an extra cover. And the mid-off, that's the offside field. And on the onside, square leg is back on the boundary. Short mid-wicket and a mid-on. As he moves towards us now. And this one is played nicely by McKenzie. One bounce into the boundary for four. Into the long on. In fact, it's six. It has gone all the way. So, good shot there by McKenzie. Striking it over the long on boundary. And picking up a six.
0: Yeah, it was sweetly timed. And the good thing about McKenzie's execution for that delivery is that he went straight down the ground, and quite rightly so, to playing that orthodox stroke and earning himself six runs.
1: So Holder will try once more. And this one is wide of the off-stump signal, wide there by umpire Brathwaite. And it's taken behind by Fletcher. So Holder, perhaps the previous delivery guilty of being a bit too straight, and right in the slot of McKenzie, who struck it well and struck it, he timed it well, struck it over long on for a good six. McKenzie has gone on to eight from six deliveries. UOB's 14 from 10. We're in over number four. Outside the off stump, he's fiddling at that one, misses. It goes through to the keeper. The over comes to an end. It's 28 for two. The Jamaica Kingsmen after being inserted, and they're going at just about 7 runs for over.
0: Yes, and the pitch so far is showing that the seam bowlers getting some pace out of the pitch here at Warner Park, and that is a good sign. So, Jason Holder, the captain for the St. Kitts and Nevis Patriots, thus far he would be pleased in terms of his insertion, Earl, after winning the toss and deciding to bowl first. But we have definitely seen some movement from both seamers for the St. Kitts and Nevis Patriots.
1: So, it seems as though we're going to see the first bowling change. And we just have... four overs being completed, so we are still within the power play, but Hasaranga is being introduced inside the power play, and the first bowling change from here from the media center end, as Hasaranga will be bowling to the left-handed Ayub, of course, who hails from Pakistan. Okay. Starts well. Good delivery on about off stump. And Ayub is defending and gets it into the offside. Offside field, a slip in place, a backward point. A square cover. He's back and pulling in the air down towards straightish mid wicket. Luis Day, just a single. Just to continue the field. Wickham is at extra cover at mid-off. Obed McCoy, short fine leg, Salam Keel And Shanaka, he's at backward square. On the pads, turned into the onside. McKenzie's thinking of a run. It's not on. Louis, of course, patrolling the mid-wicket boundary. Shanaka now switches from over the wicket to around the wicket. Of course, there are two left-handers at the crease at the moment, as this one is given some air, driven down to long on. In fact, Shanaka is on the long on boundary, was out of sight. He comes off the boundary and feels. So that man at backward square, that should be Johnson Charles and not Shanaka, as I earlier said. Asaranga back over the wicket, as this one is forced out towards the cover boundary. Should run into the boundary now. That's a good shot by Ayub, finding the gap well and just placing it and picking up a boundary. So a good shot, four runs, punched into the offside, and Wickham had no chance of retrieving that one. So four more to the score. It has now gone on to 30 for two, with Ayub going on to 15 with that shot. Shanaka back around the wicket, and this one is played into the offside. The over comes to an end, over five completed, and it's a good time for me to introduce into the ball by ball position Noval McCall.
0: Yes, and Hazaranga has really been impressive, and I truly appreciate to see them. He has good spin on the ball, and that usually poses a great challenge for the batsman. As I take this opportunity to say a special welcome to Noval McCall. Good evening to you, Noval.
2: Good evening to you, Victor. It's a pleasure to be here doing the CPL here at Warner Park, and the St. Kitts Nevis Patriots have made a change in bowling from the Lozakud and entering the bowling attack would be Obed McCoy. He will be bowling to McKenzie, he has 94 runs coming into this game, but it's Obed McCoy charging in, short of a good leg. That's just touched into the offside to forward of point for a very well taken single, taking the tally now up to 35. Ayub on 19, McKenzie on 10, and we are just into the last over of the power play. Victor, your thoughts on what they would have gotten thus far? Who would be ahead at this stage?
0: Well, I'm very much impressed with the Patriots in this sense. First of all, electing to bowl.
2: Well, it's Obed coming from the Lozak Road end, still in the power play overs. It's Ayub slapping that one for a maximum. Just taking it from outside off stump, hitting it to wide long on. A beautiful shot, Victor.
0: Yeah, it was sweetly timed and quite appropriate too, because it was too short and the batsman really pounced on it and gave it the treatment it well deserved. I think earlier in our opening comments I was saying how more appropriate, especially early on in this power play, for the seam bowlers to strive a little more for the Yorker leg delivery. Yes, you will be struck sometimes, but if the batsman miss, you hit and it is a possibility for a leg before or a caught at the wicket, as we have seen Carty was out caught at the wicket.
2: Oh, very well played shot. Obed would be advised to adjust that length, but here he comes. Another short one, and it's just touched out to short extra cover for no run. The total is on to 41 for 2, and I was asking about the stage of the game. 41 for 2 power play here on a Warner Park wicket that looks at about 175 as par score.
0: Well, the thing is the decision thus far that Jason Holder, the Patriots captain, made, I think it was a good one in the sense of the results that I've gotten so far.
2: Here is Obed wide, and Ayub just getting a bottom edge onto that one, just for a single, taking the total on to 42-42. So not many boundaries in the power play thus far, or maximums, I might say, but a position that Jamaica can build on from here on out.
0: Yeah, and sometimes the first power play, sometimes, not all the time, it decides the direction the encounter may end to be. But that's still far away.
2: Here is Obed into ball, and McKenzie going to mid-wicket, where Hasaranga fields cleanly. No run is had, a dot ball, and those are golden in T20 cricket. You want to keep them at a minimum, but I don't think McKenzie could have done much with that one, Victor.
0: Yeah, and that has been a high percentage in the tournament, and batsmen at times will have to realize that you have to play with soft hands and just keep exchanging the strike. The loose deliveries will come along.
2: Obed has given one away for a maximum, but he is charging in from the Lozak Road end, and pace taken off. McKenzie setting off for one, but is forced back by the good work from Johnson Charles, and there is no run. Two dot balls to end the over. It ends 42 for two at the end of the power play overs, Victor.
0: Yeah, and I would say at the end of the first power play, I will give the St. Kitts Nevis Patriots the edge there in terms of the results so far.
2: Yes, and I would ask your thoughts on how you think that the pitch has been playing. Normally the Warner Park wicket is very true, very good for batting, but we haven't seen the flying start that we have seen in many a games past.
0: Well, earlier when I saw the when they featured the surface on the monitor, Warner Park surfaces has not been so for many matches that I have witnessed here and played in at this ground. There is a certain amount of grass rolled into the surface, not cut grass and then rolled in. It was looking from this vantage point.
2: Well, it's Hasaranga. He's going to bowl to Saiba Hume. He's on 26. He's stroking that one down to long on, and field has been spread. You have a long off, long on. Another man on deep cover, short extra cover, short third man. There is a slip in, short fine leg, deep backward screen, deep mid wicket. So Hasaranga, those are the men protecting for him. He's still looking to attack with a slip. It's going to be going into Kurt McKenzie. Hammering that one, is it bowled on court? He's celebrating, and McKenzie's walking. It's the third wicket for the Patriots. 43 for three. Another one goes.
0: Well, another valuable wicket, because this guy, McKenzie, he can really hit some ball to different areas of the park, but not tonight here. But Hasaranga, though, Noval, has always impressed me a lot as a spinner. What he does is he uses the crease a lot. He uses variety. And I agree with Jason Holder too in having that solitary slip, because as three wickets have gone down, I don't think it will make any sense right now. And even at both ends to even have that solitary slip, because you have to try and bowl out the Jamaica Kings. And thus far, it has paid off. The toss was won by Jason Holder and decided to insert the Jamaica Kings. So Jason and the Patriots would be pleased thus far with the results that they have gotten.
2: Well, coming to the crease now, it's Usman Khan, and he will be facing up to Hasaranga, player of some repute, and he would have a big job on his hands to whether he will seek to consolidate some, assess Hasaranga, or will he be getting right onto the attack. It's 42-43. Jamaica Kings being inserted, and as you rightfully said, Jason Holder would feel that he would have made the right decision up to this point. Hasaranga, though, will be looking to attack. That one is pushed back up the track, and the crowd is celebrating, but it's merely a spectator's catch, as we call it. No damage done. Hasaranga looking to make further inroads. Usman Khan, he will look to get on with things, I imagine. Flighted, and it's pushed just out onto the deep mid-wicket boundary for just a single. Wickham fields and returns, and Victor 44 for 3. what is the approach?
0: Well, I think at this particular time, with the field widely spread, once the batsman can keep exchanging the strike, and if any loose deliveries presents themselves, to really capitalize on it. But I think with 3 wickets gone down early, I think that should be the intention for both batsmen.
2: Ayub, the set man, and pushing at that one just wide of the off stump. The short third man gets into play. There is no run. So a couple of dot deliveries here in this over so far. And Jamaica Kingsmen perhaps looking to consolidate a bit. Wouldn't want to lose another one just now. This one is hitting up to long on. Is he going to get to it? No, he takes it on the first bounce and the return is in. He couldn't get to that one. Just dropping just beyond the 30-yard circle there, Victor. A bit of deception by Hasaranga.
0: Yeah, and before that delivery, as I was alluding to, Noval, is that they will just have to try and exchange the strike. If any loose deliveries presents themselves to either batsman, then you can go for the 4s or 6s. But in the situation they are in at this present moment, 45 on the board, 3 wickets down, I think that might be a better approach at this particular segment of this encounter.
2: Well, it's spin and more spin. Waka Salam Keel, he will come from the Lozak Road end. It's going to be left arm wrist spin. He will be facing up to Saib Ayub, who is on 28 from 20. As I said, the man who I think is set, who can probably start to launch just a bit, but he has the tricky proposition of Waka Salam Keel. This one is short and it's going to be hammered over the backward square boundary for 6. It's the second maximum from Saib Ayub, taking the total on to 50, and it's 54-3, Victor.
0: Yes, and that is a good. But in between, as you quite rightly say, try to minimize the dot deliveries. And then I think these two have an opportunity to build a good partnership.
2: Yes, they do. Well, Waka Salam Keel, a little quicker. And that one is pushed easily up to long on. They're looking for 2. Holder is much too quick onto it. And the second is not allowed.
0: Well, I think the batsman he lost his footing and he fell to the ground there as a non-striker. But it would have been interesting, because if they were going to be attempting to, and the throw would have been accurate. But that is all speculation on my behalf. That is not so. But I still believe Noval exchanged the strike,

0: just gotten into the wicket, and he's just on one from three, looking to assess things, and have our broadcasts. That one is chopped to backward point, and it's going to be four, splitting the gap there quite easily, Victor, and it's a pretty good shot there by Usman Khan.
1: Yes, and as it was spinning across the right, and he gave himself the right movement by moving slightly to the leg stump, and then timing was good, placement was good, four more runs. So far, Noval, they are doing it appropriately, really getting the loose deliveries, putting them away, trying to minimize the dot deliveries, and so they keep going well.
0: It's 56-43, Jamaica Kingsmen, going along, Waka. That one is played back up the track, and permit me to say good evening to our broadcast partners out in the Caribbean, in St. Vincent, Trinidad, in Jamaica, the USVI, in Barbados, Antigua and Barbuda. We say good evening to all our listeners out there in the Caribbean and further afield who might be joining us, even in the UK, the USA. Waka Salam Keel is in. That one is played out to backward point. There is no run. Powerful return to Fletcher. Brings the end to the 8 over. It's 56-43.
1: Yeah, and in these circumstances, to Noval Bakal, what I like between both batsmen at the crease, they're now having a mid-pitch conversation. And obviously, we would like to believe that they are working it out, whereby wait for the loose deliveries. Other than that, we have to keep the strike exchanging. And just so far, Noval, they are going well. But Noval, I have seen a lot of times, more so in this segment of cricket, where spinners become the dominant factor. But in the West Indies, though, what do you think is some of the challenges our batsmen have in assessing spin bowlers, not slow bowlers like myself who bowl straight, but guys who had spin at the ball like yourself, Noval?
0: Well, I think a lot of it has to do with confidence, first up, and my teachings, what I would have heard early on. When the ball is turning really big, it's very difficult to score easily down the ground. If you check players who do well at this level with the spinning ball, guys like Nicolas Pooran, they sweep well, they cut well, they pull well. So you must get that confidence, but first you must get to the pitch of the delivery to determine what you're going to do. We have a change in bowling here from the media center, and it's going to be Obed McCoy to go into Saim Ayoub. This one is outside the off stump, pace taken off, there is no run. And Victor, within the last few overs, the St. Kitts Nevis Patriots are building a number of dot deliveries.
1: Yeah, and that is very important, because it is important from the point of view, whatsoever total that the Kings would get, they will have a reflection on how many dot balls they did not score off of.
0: There you go. Yeah, well, it's going to be Obed McCoy into Saiba Yu. It's full of delivery. He's pushing that one down to long on. Just will get a single. Total moves on to 57-43. The truth is, the Jamaica Kingsmen packed some power in the back end with players the likes of Andre Russell and Rovman Powell. Well, he's not in tonight. But at the same time, Rovman Powell, who is close to the top of the run getters, and he can make a massive difference if he set a proper platform for him to come in and launch. But Obed McCoy to the top of his mark starts his stride in. To Khan, he's flashing at that one. It goes to backward point. Will Mikael Lewis be able to cut it off? No, he's just running just for retrieval. It goes 4-4 as the total moves on to 61-43.
1: Yeah, and that was a delivery which gave the batsman all opportunity to extend his arms. But what we can see from that ball racing into the point boundary, the outfield is also showing quickness in terms of how the ball is traveling over the outfield. So far, all the conditions here are ideal for cricket. So we are all anticipating a very good match between both teams.
0: Obed McCoy charges into Usman Khan. Another one, he's chopping down to third man, just for one. Total moves on to 62-43. Saim Ayoub. He's on 36 from 24. He's had 2 fours, 3 maximums. Usman Khan, he's on 9 from 7. He's had 2 boundaries.
1: And overall also too, the fast bowlers who can really demonstrate the tramline yorker to either batsman, whether it's left or right. But I guess that will take a lot of work to really get that consistently accurate.
0: Well, they tend to bowl those in the latter stages or to deny players going leg side. That one's chopped down to backward point. Just for another single, 63-43. And, you know, Victor, the thing about T20, players are hard pressed to score off good deliveries even. You can't look to defend and prod, so you have to find ways to score, just as the bowlers are thinking just as much to restrict you as often as they can. So Obed McCoy, you realize, has been mixing up his pace quite a bit. You're not seeing out and out pace from him. Lots of slow deliveries into the pitch. This one is driven. Officially, is that catch taken? Hasselanga celebrates, but I imagine that will be reviewed.
1: Well,
0: Usman Khan is standing mid-pitch. I'm not sure if it will be, but Gregory Brathwaite walks down to Mr. White, and Usman Khan is walking off. The two umpires are consulting. They must consider if this catch has been taken and the review is had. Hasselanga is celebrating as if it's cleanly taken. We're having a look at it now. One-handed with the left. And that looks like it has been a clean catch.
1: Yes, sir.
0: Wicket number 4 goes down. 63-4. Hasselanga, simply brilliant.
1: Well, always says that catches win matches. Not saying that that catch would win the match, but it's a potentially, it might end up to be so. But the partnership that was building nicely between both batsmen, Noval, has broken. This lets in a new batsman to the crease. He will have to settle in. But the one who has been in should be trying for the first set of overs now with the newcomer to try and have most of the strike. But a good wicket again for the St. Kitts Nevis Patriots, just when the partnership was looking threatening for the Patriots by the Jamaica Kings. And what a beautiful catch that one was.
0: Well, the man who has just walked to the crease happens to be the captain of the Jamaica Kingsmen. He goes by the name of Rovman Powell. And again, a player that packs a punch, and a serious punch at that.
1: I like that.
0: Also very close to the top of runs scored. He's on 187 runs coming into this match. Are you playing this one down to straightest mid wicket? They are not looking for a second, as Waka Salam Keel continues from the Lozak Road end. And we're seeing a number of reviews of that catch from Mr. Hasselanga. He's gotten himself involved, the Sri Lankan. And we have Waka Salam Keel, another wrist spinner. They are also tricky propositions. Rovman Powell, he has had his troubles against spin over the years. But he is now averaging 37.4 coming into this game from some 6 matches. Salam Keel. One is wide of the off stump. He allows it to go through. He wants to play himself in. A player of some quality. And as I said, has had his problems against spin. He will want to figure out this little mystery man called Waka Salam Keel. Wrist spin, leg spin of a left hander. Flighted delivery, and he's pushing that one firmly down to wide long on. He's looking for two. Jason Holder does the feeling, but he's unable to stop them from coming back for two. And there you see Rovman, he plays with very hard hands. That was a mere push, Victor, and how quickly that race down to long off.
1: Yeah, and the timing was good too, and the placement, and Jason Holder, the captain, did well on the wide long off boundary.
0: He's very quick onto it, Jason Holder. Salam Keel. to bowl to Powell. It's a full one, clipping that one down to straightish mid-wicket, where Mikael Louis fires in the return. He's not able to stop the single as the total drifts on to 67 for four in 9.4 overs. We're just about approaching the halfway mark, and at this stage I think the St. Kitts Nevis Patriots would feel they're slightly ahead, or maybe massively so, but still a lot of work to do. Waka Salamki, that one is short, he's punching out to forward point. There's some mix up between both batters, but the return was a bit wide of the stumps. Not convincing calling there between both batters, Victor.
1: Yeah, and that also too is going to be an aspect here for the Jamaican Kings to really get the communication appropriate, call early, and when the ball is struck in the deep areas of the field, to run the first one quickly.
0: Rovman Powell facing. Final delivery is looking to cut, only finding the backward point fielder. Brings the over to an end and bring this, the 10th over, and will take us into a break. It's 68-4-4. Jamaica Kingsmen being inserted.
1: Yes, and so a refreshment break as the St. Kitts Nevis Patriots, for those of you who might just be joining us here at Warner Park, we can greet you with the news that Jason Holder, the St. Kitts and Nevis Patriots captain, won the toss and made the decisions to ask the Jamaica Kings to have first knock. And I would say, and no doubt most of our listeners would agree with me, that the St. Kitts and Nevis Patriots in the first 10 overs, I think that they have the edge so far over the Jamaica Kings. But I've been...

0: Fielding.
1: Yeah, and that is always a high aspect in cricket in any format, but more so in 2020 because it's the shorter version of the game. And catches like that he took, Earl also took, a lot of times that would uplift the other teammates in the field.
2: Yeah, but just to go around the scorecard quickly, Casey Carty opened innings. He was caught off the first legal delivery he received. He was caught by Fletcher, bowled Nazim Shah for no score. And we had Maz Sadakati was caught. We bowled Nazim Shah for two. Saeem Ayub is not out on 39. Kirk McKenzie was caught on ball Asaranga for 10. And Usman Khan, he was brilliantly caught by Asaranga off the bowling of Salam Keel, and he scored 10 also. Captain is there, Rahman Powell, he's on 3 not out. There are two extras, in fact 4 extras, 2 leg byes and 2 wides. And this suggests to me, Victor, that the Patriots, the bowling has been very disciplined. Just 4 extras conceded so far.
1: Yes, and that is also too a very significant factor in this segment of cricket. And Earl, you're so right in terms of the discipline, because discipline also too is a high aspect. What I did realize when the spinner were bowling to Rovan Powell, who just came to the crease, they had that solitary slip.
2: Yes, and you know, history has it that he has not been very good against spin, but he has certainly worked on his game, and his batting against spin certainly has improved. But we are back with the action, and Obid McCoy will continue, and he's bowling to the left-handed Ayub, who is on 39, batting well so far. McCoy, slow delivery, and Ayub waits on it and turns it around.

0: into bad deliveries. And by saying that, a batsman at time would have to use the initiative and go after the bowling. McCoy, this is an attempted slow one. And he certainly dipped at Powell, who kept it out. And back to the bowler.
1: So, yeah, you're right, yeah.
0: You know, it's the game of T20 where batsmen would have to manufacture runs, where they would have to turn good deliveries into bad deliveries. But you're right when you say that it's important to rotate the strike, pick up singles, and batsmen should always be looking to score off every delivery, even though it might not be a boundary. You get a six first delivery and you get five singles, that's 11 runs off the over. Shot and in the air, fielder is going around, and Shah cannot take the catch. In fact, the ball drops a good distance away from him. He had to cover just about 50 meters or so. He's on the backward square boundary, but certainly a top edge and going down to long leg.
1: Yeah, and where he had to travel, as you quite rightly said, Earl, it was always going to be a great challenge for him to get around to it. But in the end, at least saving a boundary, that is more valuable.
0: So McCoy on his way once more now, goes in now and bowls to Paul, who angles this one down into the gully region. And the Mayors is feeling, but the single well taken.
1: Yes,
0: early call, and they were through.
1: Yeah, good communication to an early call in. Well, what we would also like to see too, Earl, is when the ball is played in deep areas of the field on any side, that we can see the urgency of the batsman looking for every available run.
0: We're going to put you on the spot, Victor. Warner Park has been known to produce quite a number of high scores outside the off stump and cut away down to a point. And comes off the boundary and fields. Just a single. Pass score on this track here this evening, Victor. Your idea of a pass score?
1: That's a very valuable question, because at the way, and the game of cricket have a way that, obviously, but I'll have to give my analysis, okay. If they can reach anywhere close to 170, 175.
0: Shot and pulled and pulled a long way past backward square for six. It was short, it was an innocuous delivery, and Powell rose into his wicket and swung it mightily over the backward square onto the mound for a good six.
1: Yeah, and that is Rovan Powell. Anything loose, this young man and the captain for the Jamaica Kings, he will make very valuable use of those loose deliveries. And like I was saying, and that should be the aspect here on in for the Jamaica Kings. When the loose deliveries come their way, it's either sixes or fours. But outside of that, and you made a good analysis when you said there that 11 runs easily can come out of an over, and six can singles can be associated with that. So we see Carl Tuckett, it looks like, going out with a set of balls.
0: Yes, that one has not returned as yet. It was pulled a long way into the backward square region, and a very good shot indeed there by Rovman Powell. So it's now 79 for 4. With that six, Powell has gone on to 12 for 8 deliveries. Ayub is on 41 from 29 deliveries, and it's 78 for 4. And we have had some 11 overs completed. So going at 7.18, the Jamaica Kingsmen.
1: Well, that also too, even though they have lost 4 wickets, the run rate so far that they have established is good.
0: Critical partnership here for the Jamaica Kingsmen, though, with Rovman Powell and Ayub at the crease. Both going well so far. Turned into the onside there by Ayub. He's set off quickly for the first run and going back for the second, and he gets it quite easily.
1: So good cricket there by the batsman, knowing that Holder had to make some ground to his left on the deep long on boundary. And that is what it's about here for the Kings.